0: Are you ready?
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6: The Markley, Van Camp, and Robbins Show. Jamie Markley, David Van Camp, Scott Robbins. Got news the other day that Director of National Intelligence Tulsi Gabbard is going to be stepping away from that job because her husband is battling an extremely rare form of bone cancer. Sad. One of the things she said is she's planning to release findings from a number of high-profile investigations before she departs at the end of June.
7: Can she do that?
6: Well, yeah. She's the Director of National Intelligence.
7: Isn't there some kind of gatekeeper or something that you have to go through to just start releasing?
6: Mr. Rules over here.
7: Well,
6: How about celebrate the fact that she's going to release it?
7: I guess. I mean, that's fine, but I'm just...
8: Is she breaking the rules? We might get in trouble.
7: Well, I mean...
8: What do you mean?
7: Is she pissed off, too, that she's leaving? I don't know.
9: What are they going to do? Fire her?
6: Exactly.
7: Well, I mean, isn't there national security involved here? I don't know.
6: Well, she's the director.
7: Okay. Go ahead. Throw it out there.
6: What are we talking about? Well, investigations into Havana syndrome.
7: Oh, yeah. That's a bad deal.
6: That would be interesting to know exactly what that is.
7: And if it's true or not.
6: I think it's true.
7: Sounds like it is, but then you'll hear 60 Minutes go, no scientific evidence exists.
6: Yeah. I actually saw that used in one of those Amazon series, Citadel.
9: Yeah?
6: They actually used it. They had some people that were immune to it, and then others are just like they're grabbing their ears and they're falling to the floor. It's crazy. Anyway, she's also going to supposedly release investigations about the COVID-19 pandemic.
9: Okay.
6: The weaponization of the federal government. The 2020 presidential election.
7: Uh-oh.
6: And more. So the stuff you'd want to see, right?
9: Of course.
6: And I like Tulsi Gabbard. I know there are some people that were upset that she was picked to be the Director of National Intelligence. Thought, well, she's not really a conservative. She never has been. I don't know. To me, you kind of wanted an outsider coming into that position. And then other people say, well, she's really not an outsider. And people can argue that all day long. You kind of look at, okay, what did she say she was going to do and did she do it? Releasing all these different files. So when you're talking about declassifications, it included records tied to the assassinations of President Kennedy. Were you satisfied with that? I don't think a lot of people were.
9: No. But I'm also not kind of, I'm not really obsessed with any of that personally, so.
7: No.
6: The Martin Luther King Jr. files? Any of that stuff? Also released files related to Amelia Earhart's disappearance? And the Biden administration documents outlining the federal government's strategic implementation plan for countering domestic terrorism. Basically what? Looking out for certain Catholic churches?
9: Yep.
6: Or pro-life centers? Stuff like that. Also worked aggressively to highlight the truths behind the Russia hoax. Now, President Barack Obama's administration weaponized intelligence to undermine Trump's 2016 election victory. So I know some of that stuff hasn't been exactly what people were hoping for as far as the stuff declassified. But yeah, I mean, if we could find out a lot, especially about the 2020 election, COVID, you don't want any more on that.
7: I do want more on that.
6: You do?
7: Sure.
6: Well, maybe it'll be coming.
7: She's playing checkers somewhere in the Swiss Alps with Elvis.
6: Okay, moving on. Dongs and girls sports seem to rule in California.
9: Yeah, that's... Yes.
6: Well, that person swept everything.
7: No kidding. Yeah, three events.
6: Yeah. Dongs rule, girls drool. Is that what we're doing now in California, apparently?
9: I guess, yeah. Well, you know, billionaire Tom Steyer, he's running for governor there. And, boy, he is all in favor of the dongs and girls sports.
6: I don't know how anybody could have saw any of that coverage of this person winning all these track events in California saying, yep, this was fair, but he's one of them. Okay, go ahead.
10: You talked about trans people. I'm totally in favor of trans athletes in high school. I think
0: When you understand the vulnerability, the stress, the danger of being a trans kid, and you understand that almost half of them try to commit suicide.
2: Yeah.
0: And then you think,
6: okay, we're doing something with the stats there. And the other thing, what about the danger of the girls in the locker rooms? What about that?
0: And then you think we're going to punish those kids. We're going to cut them off from team sports. We're going to cut them off from participating in the community. We're going
6: to
0: cut
6: them. No, you can do it. You just have to do it with the other dogs, yeah. The other dudes. That's the deal.
0: We're going to cut them off from fun.
6: It's oh, like, come on.
0: No, we're not. No, we're not. And, you know, as someone who played sports my whole life and loves sports and love playing sports, they're more important things than whether you start on your high school basketball team.
6: Oh, my gosh.
0: And that is standing up for people who are under threat of death.
6: Yeah.
9: Hmm.
7: Well, that was a little dramatic.
9: Well, yeah, it is.
6: Isn't it always?
9: It has to be, because otherwise the argument falls apart on its face.
6: Because the facts are not in their favor.
9: I think
7: it's weird that we're arguing this point. It is so bizarre to me.
6: But they are not
7: that
6: going
7: you
6: to...
7: are a boy competing against girls. Inherently, that's not right.
6: But that's the whole fair. Delusion they're not going to let go of.
7: Because I say I am, therefore I am.
6: Yes.
9: I saw, and I don't know if it was Jennifer Say, I can't remember exactly who said it, but reacting to that particular line, saying, you know, girls' sports is not therapy for mentally ill boys.
6: Boy, that's well said.
9: Yeah.
7: No, it's not. It's amazing when I hear dopes like him.
6: Yes.
7: You know, say that. And it's like, are you kidding me? What are we arguing about?
6: Arguing about a mental illness.
7: We want...
6: That's always been a mental illness.
7: That's why I can't be 22 and play Little League.
6: It's the only dysphoria where you're telling the person that is experiencing it to lean into it more and have everyone around pretend in... That's always been a mental illness.
7: That's why I can't be 22 and play Little League.
6: It's the only dysphoria where you're telling the person that is experiencing it to lean into it more.

0: No, you're not.
1: I want to go into T-ball.
2: Right. And just dominate.
1: See those little snot-nosed freaks trying to stop me at the plate? Come on.
2: Right. Just plow them right over. Yeah, it's all fair. I'm 12. No, you're not. Yes, I am.
0: No, it's delusion. That's what it is.
2: It's amazing to me, man.
0: Yeah. All right, let's go to teens in Chicago, David.
1: Yes. Well, there was another big teen takeover over the weekend where multiple police officers hurt after one of the youth that just didn't have another outlet, apparently, ran them over with a car. I mean, it was just all-out pandemonium. The cops couldn't do anything. And so Chicago Mayor Brandon Johnson, he's been asked, hey, are you going to set up a curfew? Like, hey, look, if you're under the age of 18, you can't be on the street after this time.
0: Right.
1: And we're going to proactively take you off of the streets. Well, he brought in a couple of teenagers to talk to people about how setting a curfew is a bad thing.
0: Oh, we're going to get educated from the kids. Yeah, that's right. Great. All right, roll it.
3: We should focus more on giving them things to do in the summertime and stuff like that to keep them busy so they don't have to feel like they got to plan teen takeovers to have fun.
0: So it's the lack of planning on adults is why you're planning the teen takeovers. What if all of a sudden the result of a teen takeover meant the real big gangbangers, the like pros, you would say, people that have been in the game for a while, now in their 20s and 30s, give you a little beatdown? Do you think you'd keep on doing it? My guess is no, that crap would stop immediately. Anyway, go on.
4: Any questions being
5: I would say I really don't know much about curfews because I wasn't one of those teens who would be outside for real. Like, I wasn't raised for that. But one thing I will say is that I wouldn't think that it would, because some people home, we trying to escape home. You know, teens try to escape home. So I feel like a curfew, it might belittle that, because while you try...
0: Hold on a second.
2: I have no idea what was just said right there.
0: What did she say?
5: Teens try to escape home. So I feel like a curfew...
0: Teens try to escape home. So things like a curfew...
5: It might belittle that because...
0: It might be what that?
1: Belittle that? I think what she's getting at is, you know, some teens, they can't go home because they're in an abusive household, something like that.
0: Okay.
5: While you trying to keep someone in the house, they could be with a safe spaces organization.
0: So by doing the teen takeover of an entire block in the city, that's keeping them from getting them beaten at home.
1: Apparently so, yes.
0: So terrorize the rest of the city, that's okay.
1: Yeah.
0: Oh, that's pretty stupid.
1: Yes.
0: Good job, Brandon.
2: Again.
0: Boy, good job.
2: The parents need to be more involved. Well, yeah, I know that.
0: But you can't bring that up to these people.
2: Well, no. And even if I do, is that going to change behaviors? I don't know. I don't think so.
0: Oh, listen, you don't want to go to jail, okay? So don't break the law.
2: Right.
0: That's the deal.
2: Right.
0: And if you do break the law, you're going to go to jail. That's what you have to do. It's not that difficult. But then we have the pipeline, which is right to jail. Yep, we sure do. Mm-hmm. But we got to protect innocent people, and we got to protect cities.
2: Mm-hmm.
0: Because you got a bunch of deadbeat dads that are going to impregnate a bunch of women and don't give a flip, so everyone's got to suffer? Hell no. Go to jail. We're done.
1: Yeah.
2: And also punish deadbeat dads.
0: Sure.
2: They go to jail, too.
0: Sure.
2: I mean, if you're going to populate the entire city, then okay, let's go ahead and hold you responsible.
0: Yeah.
2: Hey, no problem.
0: Well, I can't pay. Well, I guess you're going to jail.
2: Yep.
0: How about that?
2: Yep.
0: There's something new. Yeah. Doesn't bother me at all. All right. Moving on to other things. Approach to crime. People don't like Democrats' approach to it, David.
1: I know.
0: I didn't even know this part was coming.
1: Yeah.
0: We're ranting about the rest of this nonsense.
1: CNN's Harry Enten brought out some fun polling data on who Americans trust more on crime, and boy, it's not even close.
0: I bet.
6: Why is it such a potent issue? Because who voters trust more on crime? You know, oftentimes we put up these graphics, you know, Democrats are leading or Trump was leading, and then Democrats came ahead. But look at this. Who voters trust more on crime? In October of 2024, Trump was trusted more in crime than Kamala Harris by 4 points. Look at the Republican lead right now, though, in the average of polling. Look at this. Republicans nationally are more trusted on crime than Democrats by a 13-point margin. It's one of the few issues in which the Republican advantage, Johnny B., has actually expanded out from what Trump was looking at a little bit under 2 years ago.
0: Well, yes,

0: Mm-hmm. Yeah, it's pretty obvious why, too.
1: Because they don't want to put people in jail. Mm-hmm. And you've got all these Soros DAs that just let people go and repeat criminals that have done terrible things or back out and then they kill somebody. Yeah, it's time to end all of that. Crying out loud. Okay. You've heard a lot of debate about data centers, right? Mm-hmm. Being put up here and there. It's like, oh, this is going to be really good for the area. Yeah. No, it's going to be hell for the area. What is actually true? We're going to get into that. It's very interesting. And the five stories we're watching today coming up in just a few.

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0: The Markley, Van Camp, and Robbins Show. Jamie Markley, David Van Camp, Scott Robbins, and now, five stories we're watching today.
1: One, two, three.
2: All right,
1: four,
2: number five, federal judges on Tuesday today temporarily blocked Alabama's plan to use a new congressional map that could give Republicans an advantage in a key House race in the midterm election. So they say for now, no, you've got to use the previous one that was court ordered to be drawn. It never ends. All right.
3: Nope.
2: Number four, GLAAD and more than 40 advocacy groups, they have submitted public comment calling the FCC's proposed LGBTQ TV warning label unnecessary, unhelpful, and discriminatory. Okay. Hey, you know, there are some people who don't really want that content sprung on them. Doesn't mean they hate anybody. It's sort of like, no, I want to get away from all of that because everything has become so political.
0: Yeah, what is the big thing? It's like, so you have the label on there. This is what this is. You're just letting people know if you're proud of it, you should be happy with the label.
2: You're like, yeah. But really what it is they're going to realize that people don't want to watch a lot of those shows or movies.
0: Right.
2: Like, oh, it's got that warning label on it? I'm going to go with the one that features, you know, coarse language, smoking, and strobe lights.
3: True.
2: Number three, outgoing Representative Thomas Massey threatened to release more high-profile individuals named in the over-redacted Jeffrey Epstein files. Blah, blah, blah. This guy is so bitter.
0: Why not do it now? He did that, nothing really came of it.
2: Yeah, why not do it 10 weeks ago?
0: Sure.
2: If you got more names, dude, what are you waiting for?
0: Yeah.
2: It's crazy.
0: And the people deserve the truth. Why didn't you put it out?
2: Yeah. Because he's just used it as a political cudgel. That's all it is.
0: Yep.
2: Number two, hours after Iranian negotiators arrived in Qatar for talks about ending the war, U.S. forces struck missile launch sites in Iran and boats trying to put mines in the water. And number one, it's an all-hands-on-deck meeting between President Trump and his cabinet at Camp David tomorrow. Because you get the feeling that people are ready for some real movement here.
0: Yeah, you are. I mean, we talked about that for a while. So, and you know what? Just when we have a little more time, we'll do this coming up in just a bit. The whole debate over data centers coming to different parts of the country.
3: Yeah. And it's really a hot button issue right now.
0: Protesting it, and why are they protesting it, and what is the foreign influence on all of that?
3: Lots, as it turns out.
0: Yeah, we'll get to that. Did you see this story about AI? A startup in China launched a wearable device for pets that claims to translate animal emotions into human speech.
3: Oh, that'd be either awesome or a disaster.
0: Close to 95% accuracy. My question is, how do you know?
2: Exactly. Yeah, how do you know?
0: Yeah.
3: Have a talking dog tell you that?
0: The gadget hangs from your pet's collar and uses AI to study things like vocal patterns, behavior, and body language to figure out what your pet is trying to say. Okay. Translator costs like $120. 10,000 people have already said, yeah, I want some of that. Need to have it. Full conversations with your pet. You talked to your cat already. This is the Markley, Van Camp, and Robbins Show.
3: If the cat talks back, though, I'm moving.
0: Yeah.
2: No, if it's a Chinese company, you know that's just a way of spying on people with pets, right?
0: Probably. That's what I would guess. And that would just add to... It was like the other night, I'm going back, I grab my phone, and I got like a bunch of texts. I'm going through the different ones, and then I see the text from you two guys, and it's you two having conversations about your cats. I'm like, what are we doing? Well, why am I on this? Can't you guys text each other individually with your cat talk? I don't need to be a part of this.
2: Me, it was because I was very, very ill on Saturday, and every time I open my eyes, I see the cat, the female cat, looking up at one spot in the wall. Like, it's haunted.
3: My cat does that too, though. Yeah.
0: All right. Data centers, yes or no? And what's your story coming up?

0: ABC News, I'm Wayne Cabot. Oil prices fell when it seemed an Iran deal was emerging, but now oil prices are surging once again, up more than 2%. Still no agreement to end the war, with reports both sides want changes to a draft outline. Israel today made its deepest push in 26 years into the territory of its neighbor, Lebanon, capturing a mountain castle. To celebrate the capture, Prime Minister Netanyahu told the IDF, escalate the fight against Hezbollah. The reason a United flight from Newark to Spain did a U-turn last night? The scare caught on ATC.com?
1: They have security. Everyone's evacuating. Someone decided to name their Bluetooth device a certain four-letter word, so they're evacuating the aircraft.
0: A sweep came up negative, and the flight continued. President Trump says he will be the show. Now that most artists who were billed to play at his Freedom 250 bailed when they learned that it would be a more partisan event.
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0: The Markley, Van Camp, and Robin Show. I'm Jamie Markley, the Gen Xer. The Millennial, David Van Camp. The Sexy Boomer, that's Scott Robbins. Okay, so a crash is happening? Stock market crash?
1: Yeah, CNBC's what? Andrew Ross Sorkin, he was interviewed on 60 Minutes. And he's got some stupid book out or whatever. And he's worried about the Trump economy. A crash is coming.
0: Okay.
2: My own view is that most CEOs in America today are very scared to speak out publicly about anything. They are so worried that they are going to be potentially attacked by the administration or regulated. They're going to have a merger in front of some agency that's not going to be allowed to go through. They are so nervous about criticizing anything that's going on with this administration.
3: There are some economists who suggest that because Mr. Trump ties his success to the success of the market, that he's not going to let anything like what happened in 1929 happen, and that we should feel secure because of that.
2: I think it's hard to know how things get out of control. When confidence disappears, it happens like this.
3: So you spent nearly 10 years on this book. The inevitable question is, do you think that we will have a crash or not?
2: The answer is, we will have a crash. I just can't tell you when, and I can't tell you how deep. But I can assure you, unfortunately, I wish I wasn't saying this, we will have a crash.
0: Well, what does that mean?
1: Yeah.
4: Well, that lacks specifics, doesn't it? Yes.
1: Yeah.
0: It's like you can do that.
4: Yeah.
0: Then you're going to be right.
1: Yeah.
0: It's like a psychic.
1: Yeah.
0: Ask you five questions. Well, I would say there's a good chance that you are going to meet someone in the next year.
1: Yes.
0: Well, of course you are.
1: Yeah. It's like, yeah, eventually there probably will be another crash. That's unfortunately part of life. Somebody does an irresponsible thing in business. Other people think, hey, we can cash in quick now. And all of a sudden, you know, you've got the mortgage crisis going on.
0: Yes. I can't help it. Every time I see that guy, I think of that conversation with Elon Musk from a few years ago.
1: Yeah.
0: And he's talking about the Disney money. And Elon Musk is like, hey, if any of these people are going to try to tell me how to run my business, go bleep yourself.
1: Yes.
0: But they're your sponsors. But you can't. But no, let me tell you, go bleep yourself.
1: Yeah.
0: Because Elon Musk had already figured out the risk involved. And no, he was not going to be bullied by anybody. And what are the reports now? He may be the first trillionaire.
1: Yeah.
0: He wasn't taking Andrew Ross Sorkin's advice.
1: Yeah.
4: No, and nobody earns $1 trillion, sir.
0: I know.
4: Nobody does.
0: That is so true.
4: Economics by AOC.
0: The foreign influence operating, telling Americans to hate data centers. Read this piece from Daily Wire.
4: This is really interesting to me because this is, at first, this thing was just rolling. Like every data center, the town came out with pitchforks and torches and demanded they not build this because we'll have blackouts and our power bills are going to go through the roof and blah, blah. All this stuff, right? Nobody rebutted it. And I'm like, why is anybody rebutting this on a national level, right?
0: Yeah.
4: And like, finally, somebody's going, hey, wait a minute.
0: But it didn't stop them from popping up all over the place.
4: No, well, they haven't. There's been a lot of cities around us. There's been many.
0: Yeah.
4: There's been a couple of cities around us that said no.
0: Yeah, they're saying, no, we don't.
4: We don't want it. And they're not putting it there. Yeah.
0: And so what this comes down to is, who do you believe on what?
4: Right.
0: Because, like you said, there's a lot of discussion about it. One of the things in this piece it talked about was, as far as the blowback against it, how much of it is driven by, well, other countries.
4: China.
0: Because one clue might be in where these pages are managed. Almost all of them in Bangladesh.
4: Isn't that something?
0: All these pages that are saying, oh, this will be terrible for your local, you know, area. And they put out these pictures with beautiful landscapes, with recognizable local landmarks. And it's usually a bold message saying, it's not worth giving up an inch of this to a data center.
1: Yeah.
0: But it's the same in all these different places. Exactly. Chicago, Washington, Ohio, Utah, Kentucky. And it says it's not just the posts on social media. At a recent event, Interior Secretary Doug Burgum warned that foreign-sourced dark money has been funding anti-data center advocacy inside America. Recent report in American Intelligence placed these operations in the broader context of long-running efforts by foreign actors to discourage American energy and technological development using green and environmental concerns to slow America's growth. And, of course, there's the Chinese communist.
4: Mm-hmm.
0: And they fund entities and dark money organizations within the United States that are pushing anti-AI and anti-data messaging because they don't want the United States to have the upper hand when it comes to AI, basically.
4: Yep. Yeah.
0: So, with all that going on, where do you land on it?
4: Well, I need to know more about it.
1: Yeah, I think there has been some pretty blatant disinformation or misunderstanding of what's going on. I know AOC hopped all over this, like about a town, or there's like four residents. They're on well water, but the claim initially was, or by the time it made it to social media, was that their water was turned brown because of construction that was related to the building of a data center. But then you dig into a little bit, and one, they're on well water, not city water. And then two, the Meta data center that was built nearby has been operational for years. Like, the construction part of it started years ago. And the idea that suddenly that just turned the water toxic or whatever doesn't really seem to make a whole lot of sense.
0: Yeah.
1: But, you know, again, not to discount somebody's lived experience. And I can understand for the people who are having to give up land because of eminent domain and that kind of stuff.
0: Right.
1: Yeah, that sucks. That's terrible.
0: It does.
1: I'm not on board with that. But I just, this feels like the fracking paranoia that was out there years ago. Like, here's this little nugget of truth, and we're going to apply that as a like blanket statement as to why this whole thing is evil.
0: To me, scare the crap out of people.
1: To me, it's like, hey, if we can bring as much computing power as possible to the United States, that's not a bad thing.
0: Yeah. Well, this dude, Logan Dobson, who wrote this piece, special affairs specialist in Washington, which means I don't trust him at all.
1: Yeah.
0: But at the same time, I think he brings up a good point in saying, ask yourself, who benefits from America losing the AI race?
4: Mm-hmm. China.
1: Yeah, China. This exactly. is the arms race right now, technology in general, absolutely.
0: 100%. Totally agree with that. All right, it's that time. Do it a couple of times a day. Go around the table. It may not be the biggest story out there, but it caught your attention. You want to bring it in. So, David, what's your story here?
1: New York City Mayor Zohran Mamdani.
0: Mm-hmm.
1: He just got a multi-million-dollar bailout from the state to balance the budget, and he's claiming victory. And he tried to, I guess, have a turnaround of a famous Margaret Thatcher saying about socialism.
0: Oh, okay.
5: Of the Margaret Thatcher quote. The problem with socialism is that you eventually run out of other people's money. If anything, my friends, it seems that you eventually need a socialist to clean up the mess.
0: What was the flavor of Kool-Aid being served?
1: Yeah, I don't know. I'm like,
4: wow.
1: Name one time in history where that could possibly be true.
0: Can't. Can't do it. But everybody's drinking that same Kool-Aid, baby.
4: Do they know what they're cheering about?
0: I don't think so.
5: On January 1st, I told New Yorkers that City Hall would hold a singular purpose: to make this city belong to more of its people than it did the day before.
0: Oh, goodness.
5: For 102 days, we have endeavored to do exactly that.
0: Yeah, and in the polling, the citizens are not happy with what you're doing.
4: Well, you know what? You were warned.
0: Oh,
4: you
0: yeah.
4: were told. It's not like this guy's being secretive about it. You knew who he was.
0: I mean, but it had never been tried like this before.
4: I know, right. Yeah, right. Democratic socialism, like, that is a thing.
0: Yes.
4: One word cancels out the other.
0: All right, Scotty, what do you got for your story?
4: My story is kind of weird. Health and Human Services Secretary Robert F. Kennedy posted a pretty crazy video yesterday morning of himself wrangling two black racers' snakes while his wife begged him to be careful.
0: I heard about this.
4: The snakes, by the way, are not poisonous. Repeatedly lunging at Kennedy in an attempt to bite him while he was grinning. He was there. He was at Dr. Oz's house, by the way, to celebrate the day, I guess.
0: That's awesome.
4: He sees these snakes.
0: Yeah.
4: He just goes over and picks them up. He said, those are dangerous, Hines, his wife was saying. And he goes, no, they're not dangerous. I'm not unfazed by any of this. Let him go, she says. And he says, no. So he was holding them, and the camera was rolling, and he was laughing, and one bit him.
0: He was like, he would bite, and didn't he say, yeah?
4: Yeah, yeah. She kept begging him to put him down, and apparently he did at some point in time. Don't know what happened to the snakes, but they're no longer in the garden of one Mr. Dr. Oz.
0: Yeah, he's a different cat, man.
4: He is a different cat, man. Who does that?
0: Well, I know people that will just pick snakes up. You know, plenty of people that will do that.
4: Yeah, I suppose, yeah.
0: But once they start biting, usually that's the time it's like, okay, I'm whipping that thing.
1: They don't insatiable curiosity of RFK Jr., though.
4: No.
0: Yeah. Well, so most of the guys I know...
4: from his mirror of his truck.
0: Well, they don't... If they pick him up, they also don't have, you know, whale heads on the top of their car strapped on to explore them.
4: Right.
0: It's just a different kind of dude.
4: Whale heads sold optional.
1: I think he's it. Okay. Yeah. Is he the first junkie in history to get weirder after getting sober?
0: Could be, man.
4: I think there's always been a weirdness there. You're right. But yeah. But his wife is like begging him, put the snakes down. What are you doing?
0: Right. Yeah. That reminds me of the old saying, it's like someone that got sober. And then the saying then goes, I thought it was always the alcohol that made him a jerk. Mm-hmm. It was just like him naturally.
4: Yeah. Right.
0: You know, it's like he's even more of a jerk now.
4: Mm-hmm.
0: Yeah, with RFK Jr., he's even stranger after recovery. My story, it's been covered in a lot of places, even the business section of The Hill. Hooters aims to rebrand as family-friendly restaurant.
4: I saw this.
0: Yeah.
4: What does that mean?
0: Well, I can quote the CEO,
4: okay,
0: Neil Kiefer. In his own words, I have a clip of him. He can explain it.
6: They had taken the Hooters girls' uniforms, over-sexualized it, I call it. The shorts almost turned into thongs. And frankly, that was never the intent of the brand. This was created in 1983 as an escape or an oasis. You know, it's a beach community. It's a beach theme type of thing here in Clearwater. So that was very upsetting. And of course, today on social media, when you see pictures of people wearing the uniform, it appropriately affects other markets and affected us. So we just wanted to rectify it, get the brand back to its roots. I call it a re-hooterization.
4: A re-hooterization.
1: Yes.
0: Yes.
1: Yes. It was
0: always been a neighborhood place.
1: Right? It was just a fun kind of thing. That's why we called it Hooters.
4: I was just going to say, the name says it all, right?
0: Well,
4: and the eyes of the owl just happened to be, well, you know.
0: Well, he said, you know, we're trying to make it more friendly to everybody. You know, the name was a double entendre. It was acceptable humor back then. And it's coming back to be acceptable humor, but it's been over-sexualized too much in the last 15, 20 years, is what he's saying. And, you know, it wasn't where it started.
1: Right.
0: We're doing a rock morning show 25 years ago. Our weather girl was a Hooters girl. Heidi, delightful person. So we did a lot of promotions at the local Hooters. I don't know that the goal 25 years ago was to be all family friendly. I don't remember that part of the equation.
4: I don't think that was part of it.
0: But it seems like possible desperation.
1: Yes.
0: At this point,
1: we're gonna have a tamer rebrand. We're gonna call it Tata's.
4: Yeah.
0: Well, then there were all the knockoffs trying to be Hooters,
1: like Twin Peaks or whatever.
4: Yeah, yes. Twin Peaks. Yeah,
0: stuff like that. And then there was the Tilted Kilt.
4: Well, yeah, and then there was they tried to get guys dressed in snug little shorts.
0: What?
4: Yeah, that was
1: what was that? It was in Dallas.
4: Can we say the name? I don't think we say that. Can we? I don't
1: know.
4: No, okay, I'm not going to.
1: Yeah.
4: I'm going to stay away from it.
1: It didn't last very long.
0: Now I want to know what the name of it was. Well, can you tell us on the other side?
4: I don't know, David. That's
0: you can tell me
4: call.
0: Off here.
4: Okay.
0: All right. Oh, my gosh. A guy tried to escape climbing into a chimney. This never works. We got to get to that story in a news update coming up.

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2: Well, again, President Trump convening a rare cabinet meeting at Camp David tomorrow because, well, I think everybody's sick and tired of Iran right now.
1: No doubt. And then what happens next, we shall see. All right, we got to get to Nimrods. Here we go.
4: When the going gets tough.
5: Damn it, this is too hard.
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5: I love the poorly educated.
1: All right. Nimrods in the News from the Pacific Northwest in Washington. Police called to address a vacant boarded-up house because there's smoke coming from the chimney. And they thought someone was in there. Cops get there, and yep, sure enough, there's someone. Now they climb on the roof.
3: Oh, boy.
1: They're like, hey, you need to come down. Instead, he climbs into the chimney while it was still smoking and then gets stuck. So then the fire department has to come out, open the wall to get him out because, well, there was smoldering debris in the fireplace. So they got him out. He's going to be fine, but it's a lot of money and damage, of course. And that's Nimrod to the News.
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1: I'm Greg Bell, and we begin with a couple British knights, Sir John Gielgud and Sir Ralph Richardson, as Arthur Conan Doyle's Sherlock Holmes and Dr. Watson. Then later we switch it up and make our weekly visit to Mary Foster, the editor's daughter. The two fellas starring in this opening episode were both renowned for years of stage work, especially in Shakespearean productions. So getting them together for a BBC-produced radio series was quite the coup. And speaking of quite the coup, in this episode based on one of the most famous Sherlock stories, superstar American actor and film legend Orson Welles will be heard as the evil Dr. Moriarty. It's from December 21st, 1954.
2: And now, the adventures of Sherlock Holmes, with Sir John Gielgud as Sherlock Holmes, Sir Ralph Richardson as Dr. Watson, and today, Orson Welles as Professor Moriarty in The Final Problem.

0: It is with a heavy heart that I come before you with the last adventure of my friend Sherlock Holmes that I shall be able to relate. I have tried in my humble way to chronicle some of our exploits together, to demonstrate the singular gifts of that most remarkable of men. It lies with me now to tell you what occurred between Holmes and his arch enemy, Professor Moriarty, when at last they came face to face.
1: Mr. Sherlock Holmes, your efforts on the side of law and order have seriously inconvenienced me. The situation between us is becoming an impossible one, Mr. Holmes. It simply cannot go on. One or the other of us must die. Must die, Mr. Holmes.
0: It was in the spring of 1891. You will remember, perhaps, that after my marriage and return to private practice, Holmes and I had drifted apart a little. I followed the newspaper reports of his cases, of course, and called on him quite often at the old rooms in Baker Street. Even so, however, many weeks would sometimes elapse between our meetings. And so, it was with some surprise, one April evening, that I looked up and saw him standing before me in my study.
2: Good evening, Watson.
0: Ah, good evening, Holmes.
2: Have you a cigarette for me?
0: Holmes, great heavens, man, how ill you look.
2: Oh, I dare say I've been using myself up rather too freely of late, old friend. You've no objection if I close your window shutters?
0: No, of course not. You're not afraid of anything, are you?
2: Well, to tell you the truth, I am, rather.
0: Well, it's not like you, Holmes. What is it?
2: Air guns.
0: Air guns? What on earth do you mean?
2: There's a new and deadly type of air gun, Watson, which has been specially designed by an old acquaintance of ours.
0: Who? What, Professor Moriarty? It can only be he, from your tone.
2: The same. A match. Give me a match, will you, my dear fellow?
0: Yes, of course.
2: Oh, thank you. Is Mrs. Watson at home?
0: No, she's on a visit to an aunt.
2: Oh, good.
0: Quite alone.
2: Good. That makes it easier for me to propose that you should come away with me for a few days.
0: Oh, delighted. But where?
2: Oh, the continent. Somewhere abroad.
0: Huh? Abroad?
2: Yeah, is that whiskey in the decanter there?
0: Yes. Now, look here, Holmes. What's all this about? There's something more serious in your manner than...
2: You never did quite believe in the iniquities of Moriarty, did you, Watson? You've said so more than once.
0: I felt you exaggerated a bit. After all, Professor Moriarty is a respectable figure in public life.
2: Just so, and that's the very genius of the man. Even you, Watson, knowing me as you do, can't quite believe me when I tell you that he corrupts all London with his evil influence.
0: Oh, I can't quite believe that.
2: Oh, of course, to the world, he's still the professor, the great mathematician. He's respectable.
0: But what real proof have you that he's anything else?
2: None.
0: Well?
2: At least, not until this last month. And even now the chain isn't quite complete. For 3 days more, and I shall have him, Watson. 3 days more, if I live to see them.
0: You can't seriously suppose that your life's in danger, Holmes?
2: No.
0: Oh, you always love to be melodramatic.
2: Melodramatic? Listen, Watson, this very morning, in those old rooms of ours in Baker Street, I saw him face to face. I spoke to him.
0: Moriarty?
2: Your distinguished professor. Within him a criminal strain of the most diabolical kind. That great white dome of a forehead, those hooded eyes, and the white face pushed forward, oscillating from side to side like a snake's.
0: Oh, of course, if you believe the old heresy of physiognomy...
2: It isn't only that, of course not. I've worked for years to follow 1,000 different threads, and every one of them has led to Moriarty. He's the Napoleon of crime, Watson, the secret organizer of almost everything evil that goes undetected in this great city of ours. There he sits, motionless. It's like a spider in the center of its web, a web with 1,000 strands, and he controls them, every one. But slowly, very slowly, my own secret plans to expose him have borne fruit. Every day my net is drawing tighter, and he knows it, Watson. He knows the danger he's in, and that was why today he came to see me. I was playing my violin, as you know I often do when I want to think, and suddenly there he was, standing in the doorway, with his white face swaying in that evil way, peering at me with his hooded eyes.
1: Good morning.
2: Professor Moriarty, good morning to you.
1: Mr. Sherlock Holmes, I believe. How very charmingly you play.
2: How kind of you to say so. Won't you be seated, Professor Moriarty? I can spare you just 5 minutes.
1: Singularly good of you, thank you. I will sit down. May I say something personal, Mr. Holmes?
2: Certainly. Well,
1: I'm surprised to discover that you have rather less cranial development than one might have expected.
2: Whereas you, on the contrary, have rather more than I had imagined, Professor. You will recollect, I'm sure, however, that Beethoven's outdid us both. However, our personal characteristics are hardly relevant to the present situation. What have you really got to say to me?
1: Perhaps I only suggested, of course, perhaps it is a dangerous habit to finger loaded firearms in the pocket of one's dressing gown, Mr. Holmes.
2: Evidently you share that dangerous habit, Professor. I see that you keep your hand in the pocket of your morning coat. Supposing we lay our pistols and our cards on the table.
1: By all means. I was about to suggest it myself. Ah, I see you favor the Mauser type, Mr. Holmes, and without a silencer. You must permit me to present you sometime with one of these small devices of my own design. They're quite convenient in avoiding unpleasant noise, you know.
2: How very kind of you, Professor. You must ask the hangman.
1: I was about to suggest it myself. Ah, I see you favor the Mauser type, Mr. Holmes, and without a silencer. You must permit me to present you sometime with one of these small devices of my own design. They're quite convenient in avoiding unpleasant noise, you know.
2: How very kind of you, Professor. You must ask the hangman.

0: Pardon?
1: No doubt amiable friend of yours, that those marks on the wall there are made from your indoor revolver practice.
0: Quite so. The initials there, V.R., Victoria Regina, God save her Majesty.
1: Now that I see them, it seems perhaps that they're not quite as symmetrical as they might be. One side of the V is a little short, I think. Permit me to correct the slip.
0: Admirable, Professor Moriarty. You were perfectly right, of course. That little mistake has now been rectified. I would like, however, if I may, to improve upon it. Your bullet mark is perhaps a shade smaller than my own. Permit me...
1: Admirable, Mr. Holmes.
0: Yes, precisely above your own mark, Professor. The exact spot, I think. No, no, pray don't look alarmed. My good landlady is quite accustomed to that noise. We shall not be disturbed.
1: I'm very glad of it, for what I have to say is not without importance, Mr. Holmes. Shall we stop our fencing and begin?
0: By all means, if you will permit me first to correct one statement that you made just now.
1: Well, sir?
0: With reference to my friend Dr. Watson. I'm afraid I can hardly permit the adjective bovine.
1: Oh.
0: In his accounts of my humble exploits, he's been good enough to exaggerate my own achievements and has always been unduly modest about his own. He is a most upright and honorable gentleman, Professor, and very close to my heart. You may say what you will about me, but I can allow no derogatory words about him.
1: Very well, Mr. Holmes. I apologize. We who are about to die salute him. At least you do.
0: You're very certain, aren't you, Professor Moriarty, that it is I who am going to die?
1: But there is no other course, unless you listen to reason. The situation between us, Mr. Holmes, is becoming an impossible one. It simply cannot go on.
0: It won't, I assure you. For these past few months, I've been working to put an end to it all at the earliest possible moment.
1: And you have very nearly undone the careful endeavor of a lifetime, sir. Or at least have seriously threatened it. No, no, no, don't move. Your pistol again. I'm only taking out my memorandum book.
0: I beg your pardon.
1: I find it recorded here that you crossed my path on the 4th of January, Holmes. On the 23rd, you incommoded me. By the middle of February, I was seriously inconvenienced by you. At the end of March, I was absolutely hampered. And now, at the close of April, I find myself placed in such a position through your continual persecution that I'm in positive danger of losing my liberty.
0: That was certainly the end I had in view.
1: Then you must drop it, Mr. Holmes. You really must, you know.
0: Not till after Monday, Professor. You know as well as I do that you've made a slip. One single tiny slip. For years I've been aware of you, Moriarty, at the center of your organization. Forgeries, murder cases, robberies. 1,000 crimes were planned by you. 100 agents carried them out. Your subordinates were caught sometimes, but you never were. And yet, you know, you made that slip, that single tiny slip. And you know as well as I do that it will destroy you. In 3 more days, my evidence will be complete. I shall have you exposed, brought to trial, condemned, and hanged. And you can do nothing whatever to prevent it. My will is inflexible.
1: And so is mine. 3 days, do you say? And before they're out, the end will come. One or the other of us must die, sir.
0: Quite so. The 5 minutes is up, Professor, and I must really ask you to excuse me. In the pleasure of our conversation, I'm afraid that I've neglected business of importance elsewhere.
1: Very well, then. It seems a pity, Mr. Holmes, that I've done what I could. I admit that it's been an intellectual pleasure, me, to see the way in which you grappled with this affair, but I tell you solemnly, Sherlock Holmes, that if you are clever enough to bring destruction on me, you may rest assured that I shall do as much to you.
0: You have paid me several compliments during this interview, Professor. Let me pay you one in return when I say that if I were assured of the former eventuality, I would most cheerfully accept the latter.
1: I can promise you the one, but not the other. Good day, Mr. Holmes.
0: Oh, your pistol, Professor. You may need it before Monday.
1: Thank you.
0: Good day, Professor.
1: I think goodbye is the word, Mr. Sherlock Holmes. Goodbye.
2: 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We'll be right back after this.

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Starting October 7th, American Airlines adds earlier flights to Chicago O'Hare from Abraham Lincoln Capital Airport. That means earlier connections to more cities, more meetings made, and more deals closed. Free parking, local airport, easy connections. Your schedule just got an upgrade. Book today and stay ahead of the game. American Airlines and Abraham Lincoln Capital Airport, where business takes off.

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1: I'm Greg Bell, and we begin with a couple British knights, Sir John Gielgud and Sir Ralph Richardson, as Arthur Conan Doyle's Sherlock Holmes and Dr. Watson. Then later we switch it up and make our weekly visit to Mary Foster, the editor's daughter. The two fellas starring in this opening episode were both renowned for years of stage work, especially in Shakespearean productions. So getting them together for a BBC-produced radio series was quite the coup. And speaking of quite the coup, in this episode based on one of the most famous Sherlock stories, superstar American actor and film legend Orson Welles will be heard as the evil Dr. Moriarty. It's from December 21st, 1954.
2: And now, the adventures of Sherlock Holmes, with Sir John Gielgud as Sherlock Holmes, Sir Ralph Richardson as Dr. Watson, and today, Orson Welles as Professor Moriarty in The Final Problem.

0: It is with a heavy heart that I come before you with the last adventure of my friend Sherlock Holmes that I shall be able to relate. I have tried in my humble way to chronicle some of our exploits together, to demonstrate the singular gifts of that most remarkable of men. It lies with me now to tell you what occurred between Holmes and his arch-enemy, Professor Moriarty, when at last they came face to face.
1: Mr. Sherlock Holmes, your efforts on the side of law and order have seriously inconvenienced me. The situation between us is becoming an impossible one, Mr. Holmes. It simply cannot go on. One or the other of us must die. Must die, Mr. Holmes.
0: It was in the spring of 1891. You will remember, perhaps, that after my marriage and return to private practice, Holmes and I had drifted apart a little. I followed the newspaper reports of his cases, of course, and called on him quite often at the old rooms in Baker Street. Even so, however, many weeks would sometimes elapse between our meetings. And so, it was with some surprise, one April evening, that I looked up and saw him standing before me in my study.
2: Good evening, Watson.
0: Ah, good evening, Holmes.
2: Have you a cigarette for me?
0: Holmes, great heavens, man, how ill you look.
2: Oh, I dare say I've been using myself up rather too freely of late, old friend. You've no objection if I close your window shutters?
0: No, of course not. You're not afraid of anything, are you?
2: Well, to tell you the truth, I am, rather.
0: Well, it's not like you, Holmes. What is it?
2: Air guns.
0: Air guns? What on earth do you mean?
2: There's a new and deadly type of air gun, Watson, which has been specially designed by an old acquaintance of ours.
0: Who? What, Professor Moriarty? It can only be he, from your tone.
2: The same. A match. Give me a match, will you, my dear fellow?
0: Yes, of course.
2: Oh, thank you. Is Mrs. Watson at home?
0: Oh, no, she's on a visit to an aunt.
2: Oh, good.
0: Quite alone.
2: Good, good. That makes it easier for me to propose that you should come away with me for a few days.
0: Oh, delighted. But where?
2: Oh, the continent. Somewhere abroad.
0: Huh? Abroad?
2: Yeah, is that whiskey in the decanter there?
0: Yes. Now, look here, Holmes. What's all this about? There's something more serious in your manner than...
2: You never did quite believe in the iniquities of Moriarty, did you, Watson? You've said so more than once.
0: I felt you exaggerated a bit. After all, Professor Moriarty is a respectable figure in public life.
2: Just so, and that's the very genius of the man. Even you, Watson, knowing me as you do, can't quite believe me when I tell you that he corrupts all London with his evil influence.
0: Oh, I can't quite believe that.
2: Oh, of course, to the world, he's still the professor, the great mathematician. He's respectable.
0: But what real proof have you that he's anything else?
2: None.
0: Well?
2: At least, not until this last month. And even now, the chain isn't quite complete. But 3 days more, and I shall have him, Watson. 3 days more, if I live to see them.
0: You can't seriously suppose that your life's in danger, Holmes?
2: No.
0: Oh, you always love to be melodramatic.
2: Melodramatic? Listen, Watson, this very morning, in those old rooms of ours in Baker Street, I saw him face to face. I spoke to him.
0: Moriarty?
2: Your distinguished professor. Within him a criminal strain of the most diabolical kind. That great white dome of a forehead, those hooded eyes, and the white face pushed forward, oscillating from side to side like a snake.
0: Oh, of course, if you believe the old heresy of physiognomy...
2: It isn't only that, of course not. I've worked for years to follow 1,000 different threads, and every one of them has led to Moriarty. He's the Napoleon of crime, Watson, the secret organizer of almost everything evil that goes undetected in this great city of ours. There he sits, motionless, like a spider in the center of its web, a web with 1,000 strands, and he controls them, every one. But slowly, very slowly, my own secret plans to expose him have borne fruit. Every day my net is drawing tighter, and he knows it, Watson. He knows the danger he's in, and that was why today he came to see me. I was playing my violin, as you know I often do when I want to think, and suddenly there he was, standing in the doorway, with his white face swaying in that evil way, peering at me with his hooded eyes.
1: Good morning.
2: Professor Moriarty, good morning to you.
1: Mr. Sherlock Holmes, I believe. How very charmingly you play.
2: How kind of you to say so. Won't you be seated, Professor Moriarty? I can spare you just 5 minutes.
1: Singularly good of you, thank you. I will sit down. May I say something personal, Mr. Holmes?
2: Certainly.
1: I'm surprised to discover that you are rather less cranial development than one might have expected.
2: Whereas you, on the contrary, have rather more than I had imagined, Professor. You will recollect, I'm sure, however, that Beethoven's outdid us both. However, our personal characteristics are hardly relevant to the present situation. What have you really got to say to me?
1: Perhaps I only suggested, of course, perhaps it is a dangerous habit to finger loaded firearms in the pocket of one's dressing gown, Mr. Holmes.
2: Evidently you share that dangerous habit, Professor. I see that you keep your hand in the pocket of your morning coat. Supposing we lay our pistols and our cards on the table.
1: By all means. I was about to suggest it myself. I see you favor the Mauser type, Mr. Holmes, and without a silencer. You must permit me to present you sometime with one of these small devices of my own design. They're quite convenient in avoiding unpleasant noise, you know.
2: How very kind of you, Professor. You must ask the hangman to deliver it to me as your last request.
1: You evidently don't know me, Mr. Holmes.
2: On the contrary, I think I know you better than you know yourself. I wouldn't take up your gun again, Professor. I've already got you covered with mine.
1: So I perceive, but I assure you it was only to give a harmless demonstration.
2: Of the silencer?
1: Of my own small accomplishments as a marksman, Mr. Holmes. I've read in those accounts of Dr. Watson, that somewhat bovine, but...
2: I beg your pardon?
1: No doubt amiable friend of yours, that those marks on the wall there are made from your indoor revolver practice.
2: Quite so. The initials there, V.R., Victoria Regina, God save her Majesty.
1: Now that I see them, it seems perhaps that the marks on the wall there are made from your indoor revolver practice.
2: Quite so. The initials there, V.R., Victoria Regina, God save her Majesty.
1: Now that I see them, it seems perhaps that they're not quite as symmetrical as they might be. One side of the

0: Sir, the exact spot, I think. No, no, pray don't look alarmed. My good landlady is quite accustomed to that noise. We shall not be disturbed.
1: I'm very glad of it, for what I have to say is not without importance, Mr. Holmes. Shall we stop our fencing and begin?
0: By all means, if you will permit me first to correct one statement that you made just now.
1: Well, sir?
0: With reference to my friend Dr. Watson. I'm afraid I can hardly permit the adjective bovine.
1: Oh.
0: In his accounts of my humble exploits, he's been good enough to exaggerate my own achievements and has always been unduly modest about his own. He is a most upright and honorable gentleman, Professor, and very close to my heart. You may say what you will about me, but I can allow no derogatory words about him.
1: Very well, Mr. Holmes. I apologize. We who are about to die salute him. At least you do.
0: You're very certain, aren't you, Professor Moriarty, that it is I who am going to die?
1: There is no other course, unless you listen to reason. The situation between us, Mr. Holmes, is becoming an impossible one. It simply cannot go on.
0: It won't, I assure you. For these past few months, I've been working to put an end to it all at the earliest possible moment.
1: And you have very nearly undone the careful endeavor of a lifetime, sir. Or at least have seriously threatened it.
0: No, don't move.
1: Your pistol again. I'm only taking out my memorandum book.
0: I beg your pardon.
1: I find it recorded here that you crossed my path on the 4th of January, Holmes. On the 23rd, you incommoded me. By the middle of February, I was seriously inconvenienced by you. At the end of March, I was absolutely hampered. And now, at the close of April, I find myself placed in such a position through your continual persecution that I'm in positive danger of losing my liberty.
0: That was certainly the end I had in view.
1: Then you must drop it, Mr. Holmes. You really must, you know.
0: Not till after Monday, Professor. You know as well as I do that you've made a slip. One single tiny slip. For years I've been aware of you, Moriarty, at the center of your organization. Forgeries, murder cases, robberies. 1,000 crimes were planned by you. 100 agents carried them out. Your subordinates were caught sometimes, but you never were. And yet, you know, you made that slip, that single tiny slip. And you know as well as I do that it will destroy you. In 3 more days, my evidence will be complete. I shall have you exposed, brought to trial, condemned, and hanged. And you can do nothing whatever to prevent it. My will is inflexible.
1: And so is mine. 3 days, do you say? And before they're out, the end will come. One or the other of us must die, sir.
0: Quite so. The 5 minutes is up, Professor, and I must really ask you to excuse me. In the pleasure of our conversation, I'm afraid that I've neglected business of importance elsewhere.
1: Very well, then. Seems a pity, Mr. Holmes, that I've done what I could. I admit that it's been an intellectual pleasure, me, to see the way in which you grappled with this affair, but I tell you solemnly, Sherlock Holmes, that if you are clever enough to bring destruction on me, you may rest assured that I shall do as much to you.
0: You have paid me several compliments during this interview, Professor. Let me pay you one in return when I say that if I were assured of the former eventuality, I would most cheerfully accept the latter.
1: I can promise you the one, but not the other. Good day, Mr. Holmes.
0: Oh, your pistol, Professor. You may need it before Monday.
1: Thank you.
0: Good day, Professor.
1: I think goodbye is the word, Mr. Sherlock Holmes. Goodbye.
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1: I'm Wayne Cabot. Back to the drawing board for opening the Strait of Hormuz and curbing Iran's nuclear program. Both the U.S. and Iran reportedly want to change the draft, but the White House won't confirm that. This uncertainty has oil prices pushing higher again. ABC's Ian Pennell.
2: The president repeatedly signaling a major announcement is imminent, but Iran again signaling no such announcement is coming. The speaker of the Iranian parliament saying today Iranian leaders do not trust the enemy's words and promises, and they will not approve any agreement until we're sure that we have secured the rights of the Iranian people.
1: Benjamin Netanyahu is celebrating the raising of the Israeli flag on a captured castle in Lebanon, Israel's deepest push into the neighboring nation in a quarter century. They've been at war since Israel was created in 1948. A United flight about to leave.

0: Newark for Spain was evacuated after a passenger got cute naming their Bluetooth.
1: Someone decided to name their Bluetooth speaker a certain name, so they have a security concern there.
0: Audio from ATC.com. Will the Chicago Bears become the Hammond, Indiana Bears or somewhere else? It comes down to what Illinois wants to put in the state budget, reports Craig Wall from our Chicago ABC affiliate.
2: The stadium idea drawing mixed reaction from Chicago lawmakers whose support will be needed to pass it. Some have been concerned about finding a way to help the average taxpayer while helping the Bears.
3: A $1 billion corporation can build their own stadium, pay their taxes, and leave us out of it. And that's where I am on this.
4: We reached out to the team to get their reaction, but have not heard back from them yet.
0: NASA says that the fireball this weekend over New England was a bolide, a meteor that enters the atmosphere and explodes with a deafening sonic boom. This one picked up on a Ring camera in Danvers, Mass. Fragments falling in Cape Cod Bay. News.
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5: These statements have not been evaluated by the FDA. This product is not intended to diagnose, treat, cure, or prevent any disease.
0: President Trump says he will be the show now that most artists who were billed to play at his Freedom 250 bailed when they learned that it would be partisan. Most musicians for the event now pulling out. President Trump saying he'll step in, announcing a rally on the National Mall June 24th with the idea of scrapping the entire 16-day event for a Make America Great Again rally, rather than, in his words, having overpriced singers who nobody wants to hear. Let's give some respect now to the lowly pigeon. Studies of pigeon migration show that the birds have a kind of internal compass. German scientists have found a magnetic-like material in their livers that aligns with Earth's magnetic field and points them in the right direction. University of Bonn researcher Christian Kurtz telling ABC News.
9: Our study also contains evidence that all these macrophages, all these immune cells in the liver are connected to nerves. And these nerves, the vagus nerve, for example, they all go to the brain.
0: Wild species seasonally migrate up to 1,200 miles, but most pigeon species, like the common city rock pigeon here in New York, are less ambitious. They just hang around within a mile or two. Several reports of possible tornadoes around Sioux Falls, South Dakota, we're checking into. Total blackout in St. Thomas and St. John twice this weekend in the U.S. Virgin Islands. Wayne Cabot, ABC News.
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15: I'm Greg Bell, and we begin with a couple British knights, Sir John Gielgud and Sir Ralph Richardson, as Arthur Conan Doyle's Sherlock Holmes and Dr. Watson. Then later we switch it up and make our weekly visit to Mary Foster, the editor's daughter. The two fellas starring in this opening episode were both renowned for years of stage work, especially in Shakespearean productions. So getting them together for a BBC-produced radio series was quite the coup. And speaking of quite the coup, in this episode based on one of the most famous Sherlock stories, superstar American actor and film legend Orson Welles will be heard as the evil Dr. Moriarty. It's from December 21st, 1954.
16: And now, the adventures of Sherlock Holmes, with Sir John Gielgud as Sherlock Holmes, Sir Ralph Richardson as Dr. Watson, and today, Orson Welles as Professor Moriarty in The Final Problem.

0: It is with a heavy heart that I come before you with the last adventure of my friend Sherlock Holmes that I shall be able to relate. I have tried in my humble way to chronicle some of our exploits together, to demonstrate the singular gifts of that most remarkable of men. It lies with me now to tell you what occurred between Holmes and his arch-enemy, Professor Moriarty, when at last they came face to face.
1: Mr. Sherlock Holmes, your efforts on the side of law and order have seriously inconvenienced me. The situation between us is becoming an impossible one, Mr. Holmes. It simply cannot go on. One or the other of us must die. Must die, Mr. Holmes.
0: It was in the spring of 1891. You will remember, perhaps, that after my marriage and return to private practice, Holmes and I had drifted apart a little. I followed the newspaper reports of his cases, of course, and called on him quite often at the old rooms in Baker Street. Even so, however, many weeks would sometimes elapse between our meetings. And so, it was with some surprise, one April evening, that I looked up and saw him standing before me in my study.
2: Good evening, Watson.
0: Oh, good evening, Holmes.
2: Have you a cigarette for me?
0: Holmes, great heavens, man, how ill you look.
2: Oh, I dare say I've been using myself up rather too freely of late, old friend. You've no objection if I close your window shutters?
0: No, of course not. You're not afraid of anything, are you?
2: Well, to tell you the truth, I am, rather.
0: Well, it's not like you, Holmes. What is it?
2: Air guns.
0: Air guns? What on earth do you mean?
2: There's a new and deadly type of air gun, Watson, which has been specially designed by an old acquaintance of ours.
0: Who? What, Professor Moriarty? It can only be he, from your tone.
2: The same. A match. Give me a match, will you, my dear fellow?
0: Yes, of course.
2: Oh, thank you. Is Mrs. Watson at home?
0: Oh, no, she's on a visit to an aunt.
2: Oh, good.
0: Quite alone.
2: Good, good. That makes it easier for me to propose that you should come away with me for a few days.
0: Oh, delighted. But where?
2: Oh, the continent. Somewhere abroad.
0: Huh? Abroad?
2: Yeah, is that whiskey in the decanter there?
0: Yes. Now, look here, Holmes. What's all this about? There's something more serious in your manner than...
2: You never did quite believe in the iniquities of Moriarty, did you, Watson? You've said so more than once.
0: I felt you exaggerated a bit. After all, Professor Moriarty is a respectable figure in public life.
2: Just so, and that's the very genius of the man. Even you, Watson, knowing me as you do, can't quite believe me when I tell you that he corrupts all London with his evil influence.
0: Oh, I can't quite believe that.
2: Oh, of course, to the world, he's still the professor, the great mathematician. He's respectable.
0: But what real proof have you that he's anything else?
2: None.
0: Well?
2: At least, not until this last month. And even now, the chain isn't quite complete. For 3 days more, and I shall have him, Watson. 3 days more, if I live to see them.
0: You can't seriously suppose that your life's in danger, Holmes?
2: No.
0: Oh, you always love to be melodramatic.
2: Melodramatic? Listen, Watson, this very morning, in those old rooms of ours in Baker Street, I saw him face to face. I spoke to him.
0: Moriarty?
2: Your distinguished professor. Within him a criminal strain of the most diabolical kind. That great white dome of a forehead, those hooded eyes, and the white face pushed forward, oscillating from side to side like a snake's.
0: Oh, of course, if you believe the old heresy of physiognomy...
2: It isn't only that, of course not. I've worked for years to follow 1,000 different threads, and every one of them has led to Moriarty. He's the Napoleon of crime, Watson, the secret organizer of almost everything evil that goes undetected in this great city of ours. There he sits, motionless, like a spider in the center of its web, a web with 1,000 strands, and he controls them, every one. But slowly, very slowly, my own secret plans to expose him have borne fruit. Every day my net is drawing tighter, and he knows it, Watson. He knows the danger he's in, and that was why today he came to see me. I was playing my violin, as you know I often do when I want to think, and suddenly there he was, standing in the doorway, with his white face swaying in that evil way, peering at me with his hooded eyes.
1: Good morning.
2: Professor Moriarty, good morning to you.
1: Mr. Sherlock Holmes, I believe. How very charmingly you play.
2: How kind of you to say so. Won't you be seated, Professor Moriarty? I can spare you just 5 minutes.
1: Singularly good of you, thank you. I will sit down. May I say something personal, Mr. Holmes?
2: Certainly.
1: I'm surprised to discover that you have rather less cranial development than one might have expected.
2: Whereas you, on the contrary, have rather more than I had imagined, Professor. You will recollect, I'm sure, however, that Beethoven's outdid us both. However, our personal characteristics are hardly relevant to the present situation. What have you really got to say to me?
1: Perhaps I only suggested, of course, perhaps it is a dangerous habit to finger loaded firearms in the pocket of one's dressing gown, Mr. Holmes.
2: Ah, evidently you share that dangerous habit, Professor. I see that you keep your hand in the pocket of your morning coat. Supposing we lay our pistols and our cards on the table.
1: By all means. I was about to suggest it myself. Ah, I see you favor the Mauser type, Mr. Holmes, and without a silencer. You must permit me to present you sometime with one of these small devices of my own design. They're quite convenient in avoiding unpleasant noise, you know.
2: How very kind of you, Professor. You must ask the hangman to deliver it to me as your last request.
1: You evidently don't know me, Mr. Holmes.
2: On the contrary, I think I know you better than you know yourself. I wouldn't take up your gun again, Professor. I've already got you covered with mine.
1: So I perceive, but I assure you it was only to give a harmless demonstration.
2: Of the silencer?
1: Of my own small accomplishments as a marksman, Mr. Holmes. I've read in those accounts of Dr. Watson, that somewhat bovine, but...
2: I beg your pardon?
1: No doubt amiable friend of yours, that those marks on the wall there are made from your indoor revolver practice.
2: Quite so. The initials there, V.R., Victoria Regina, God save her Majesty.
1: Now that I see them, it seems perhaps that they're not quite as symmetrical as they might be. One side of the V is a little short, I think. Permit me to correct the slip.
2: Admirable, Professor Moriarty. You were perfectly right, of course. That little mistake has now been rectified. I would like, however, if I may, to improve upon it. Your bullet mark is perhaps a shade smaller than my own. Permit me.
1: Admirable, Mr. Holmes.
2: Yes, precisely above your own mark, Professor. The exact spot, I think. No, no, pray don't look alarmed. My good landlady is quite accustomed to that noise. We shall not be disturbed.
1: I'm very glad of it, for what I have to say is not without importance, Mr. Holmes. Shall we stop our fencing and begin?
2: By all means, if you will permit me first to correct one statement that you made just now.
1: Well, sir?
2: With reference to my friend Dr. Watson, I'm afraid I can hardly permit the adjective bovine.
1: Oh.
2: In his accounts of my humble exploits, he's been good enough to exaggerate my own achievements and has always been unduly modest about his own. He is a most upright and honorable gentleman, Professor, and very close to my heart. You may say what you will about me, but I can allow no derogatory words about him.
1: Very well, Mr. Holmes. I apologize. We who are about to die salute him. At least you do.
2: You're very certain, aren't you, Professor Moriarty, that it is I who am going to die?
1: There is no other course, unless you listen to reason. The situation between us, Mr. Holmes, is becoming an impossible one. It simply cannot go on.
2: It won't, I assure you. For these past few months, I've been working to put an end to it all at the earliest possible moment.
1: And you have very nearly undone the careful endeavor of a lifetime, sir. Or at least have seriously threatened it. No, no, no, don't move. Your pistol again. I'm only taking out my memorandum book.
2: I beg your pardon.
1: I find it recorded here that you crossed my path on the 4th of January, Holmes. On the 23rd, you incommoded me. By the middle of February, I was seriously inconvenienced by you. At the end of March, I was absolutely hampered. And now at the close of April, I find myself placed in such a position through your continual persecution that I'm in positive danger of losing my liberty.
2: That was certainly the end I had in view.
1: Then you must drop it, Mr. Holmes. You really must, you know.
2: Not till after Monday, Professor. You know as well as I do that you've made a slip. One single tiny slip. For years I've been aware of you, Moriarty, at the center of your organization. Forgeries, murder cases, robberies. 1,000 crimes were planned by you. 100 agents carried them out. Your subordinates were caught sometimes, but you never were. And yet, you know, you made that slip, that single tiny slip. And you know as well as I do that it will destroy you. In 3 more days, my evidence will be complete. I shall have you exposed, brought to trial, condemned, and hanged. And you can do nothing whatever to prevent it. My will is inflexible.
1: And so is mine. 3 days, do you say? And before they're out, the end will come. One or the other of us must die, sir.
2: Quite so. The 5 minutes is up, Professor, and I must really ask you to excuse me. In the pleasure of our conversation, I'm afraid that I've neglected business of importance elsewhere.
1: Very well, then. Seems a pity, Mr. Holmes, that I've done what I could. I admit that it's been an intellectual pleasure, me, to see the way in which you grappled with this affair, but I tell you solemnly, Sherlock Holmes, that if you are clever enough to bring destruction on me, you may rest assured that I shall do as much to you.
2: You have paid me several compliments during this interview, Professor. Let me pay you one in return when I say that if I were assured of the former eventuality, I would most cheerfully accept the latter.
1: I can promise you the one, but not the other. Good day, Mr. Holmes.
2: Oh, your pistol, Professor. You may need it before Monday.
1: Thank you.
2: Good day, Professor.
1: I think goodbye is the word, Mr. Sherlock Holmes. Goodbye.
3: 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We'll be right back after this.
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3: And so it was, you see, Watson, that singular interview with the greatest criminal of all time.
4: And his with the greatest detective.
3: Oh, thank you, my dear fellow.
4: But what are you going to do, Holmes?
3: I told you, we leave for the continent. Moriarty's not the man to let the grass grow under his feet. Already one or two accidents have nearly befallen me today.
4: Upon my soul?
3: Yes. The police are gathering all my evidence against him. Everything will be complete in 3 short days. Meanwhile, I can only lie low. Are you able to leave your practice to come with me?
4: Well, I have an accommodating neighbor.
3: Ah, dear Watson, I knew I could count on you. All right, then. Now, these are your instructions. Listen most carefully.
4: Instructions, Holmes?
3: I assure you they are most necessary. Tomorrow morning at 8:45, you will take a hansom cab.
4: I'll arrange for one to call.
3: No, you really must obey me to the letter, Watson. You'll leave the house alone tomorrow morning and take neither the first nor the second cab which presents itself at the rank.
4: Very well, Holmes.
3: Hand the address to the cabman written on a slip of paper and tell him not to throw it away.
4: And I drive, I take it, to Victoria Station.
3: On the contrary, you drive to the Strand end of the Lowther Arcade.
4: I see. And then?
3: Have your fare ready, and the instant your cab stops, pay him and dash through the arcade, timing yourself to reach the other side at exactly 9:15.
4: Yes, but my dear
3: now
4: Holmes...
3: Now listen, and listen carefully. It's vital. Our lives depend upon it. When you get there, you'll find a brougham standing close to the curb, driven by a fellow with a black cloak tipped with red. Say nothing. Simply jump in, and he'll drive you to Victoria in time for the Continental Express.
4: And where shall I meet you, Holmes?
3: The second coach from the front of the train, a first-class carriage reserved for us. Good night, Watson. And as you value our lives, don't forget a single word of my instructions.
4: No, of course not, Holmes.
3: Until we meet tomorrow, then.
4: Until we meet. I was infected myself with something of his own inner excitement and sense of menace. I took the hansom and then the brougham with its massive hooded driver. I said nothing to him, as I was instructed, and he never spoke to me. A moment later, we were rattling to the station. There he left me and drove off without a further glance, his face still hidden. There was no sign of Holmes, and my heart sank miserably. I found our reserved carriage, but through some confusion, a decrepit old Italian priest was sitting there. The moment came for departure. Still, I waited by the window in a chill of fear.
5: Scusa, signor. Pray go.
4: I'm sorry, Padre. I don't speak Italian.
3: Nor do I, Watson.
4: Good. But Holmes...
3: quiet, man. This is no laughing matter. Not yet, anyway.
4: There.
3: See?
6: Stop! Stop the train!
3: It's Moriarty himself.
4: The tall man? He'll never do it.
6: Stop the train, I say! Let me go, you fool! All you only knew! Let me go!
3: Even the great Moriarty himself is helpless against the British railway system, Watson. Well, it gives us an hour's respite, at least.
4: But how did he know where we were?
3: By watching you, I expect.
4: But I did everything you told me. Wait, Holmes. The driver of the brougham.
3: Well, what about him?
4: He was muffled. I didn't see his face. It must have been one of Moriarty's men.
3: My dear Watson, it was nothing of the sort. It was my brother Mycroft, shaken for once out of his armchair at the Diogenes Club.
4: Good heavens. The thing is serious, then.
3: Of course. But at least we have an hour, and I can use it to take off this disguise and think things over.
4: But we've escaped him altogether, surely, since the train connects with the boat.
3: My dear fellow, you evidently don't realize even now that Moriarty is an opponent on practically the same intellectual plane as myself. Do you really imagine that if I were the pursuer, I would permit myself to be baffled by so slight an obstacle as an express train?
4: What'll he do, then?
3: What I should do, engage a special.
4: But it'd be too late, even then.
3: By no means. We stop at Canterbury, don't forget. And then there's always a delay of a quarter of an hour when the train gets to Dover.
4: Oh, so you'd almost think we were the criminals to be chased like this? You mean that he'll catch us after all, then?
3: I hope not. We shan't be there, Watson.
4: Look here, Holmes, I hate to grumble after all this time, but really, I do think you ought to tell me what you mean.
3: Heaven bless you for a stout and faithful friend, Watson. I'm sorry. It's only that...
4: Well,
3: I don't want to expose you to danger, too. That's why I'm being so mysterious. It's very simple, really. We shall just get out at Canterbury.
4: Indeed. And not go on the continent after all, I suppose.
3: Oh, yes, we must do that. We've no choice but to hide away until after Monday, when the evidence will have been completed. You've not seen the papers this morning, I suppose.
4: Oh, really, Holmes? What time do you think I've had for that?
3: One must try to make time for everything, Watson. You really should have read about Baker Street.
4: What, Baker Street?
3: Yes, they set fire to our rooms last night. Mrs. Hudson was away from home, fortunately, and no one was hurt, I'm glad to say. They thought I was there, of course.
4: Poor my soul, the thing's intolerable, Holmes.
3: Yes, only till Monday, Watson, and by then we'll be in Switzerland. We'll make a cross-country journey from Canterbury and take the other boat from New Haven to Dieppe. Unless, of course...
4: What?
3: Our friend the professor deduces what I would deduce and gets off at Canterbury himself. Ah, that would truly be a coup de maître.
4: He surely never would.
3: Well, I rather doubt it. There are limits even to his intelligence. No, I think we are safe enough, old friend. And now there's time for a pipe, I fancy. Won't you join me, Watson?

And thus it befell. As we hid behind a pile of luggage at Canterbury, we saw the single carriage of the special go thundering past us. And so we made our way across country and at last reached Switzerland. It seemed we had eluded him. To fill in every detail of the final scene is hardly possible, since there was no witness to it. Yet, from a certain source that I cannot yet divulge, I do know something of that last encounter. We wandered at our will through the lovely valley of the Rhone and made our way by way of Interlaken to the little township of Mirrigan among the Alps. The fatal Monday came and went, and yet I was still aware of a strange febrile excitement in my companion. He was at times feverishly on the alert, then sinking into reverie, and would smile strangely to himself. I went with him on that last day of all on a visit to the falls of Reichenbach, forever hallowed and yet cursed in my memory. It's a fearful place indeed, with a torrent plunging far below into a tremendous abyss, a chasm lined by coal black glistening rock. High above, a pathway's been cut in the cliff face to afford a better view, but it ends abruptly in midair, and the traveller has to return as he came. We stood there, giddily marvelling at the great spectacle, and on the instant came a message for me by a village lad to say that an English lady back at the hotel, his arms folded, gazing down at the rush of the waters. It was the last.

0: doubt it. But I'm afraid your occupation's gone, Professor, with your organization destroyed, unless you care to return to your mathematics.
1: It was not my intention. I have another and more immediate intention, Sherlock Holmes. Are you prepared?
0: Well, before we discuss that, perhaps you'll extend me one small courtesy, Professor.
1: Most certainly. What is it?
0: My friend Watson, Professor. No doubt he will be somewhat concerned. May I just take a moment to scribble a note to him?
1: Certainly. We can fix the paper beneath my alpenstock there, so that it does not blow away. Pray take as long as you wish.
0: That's very good of you. Please, don't stop talking, Professor. I mastered long ago the art of writing and conversing at the same time.
1: Thank you. You know, of course, that the message which arrived for Dr. Watson was a false one.
0: Oh, yes, of course. I knew it at once. And that it could only come from one source.
1: And yet you let him go?
0: Yes, Professor, I let him go. I am not without some affection for him. I did not wish to put his life in danger, too. Besides? I've looked forward for a long time to this final duel between us.
1: I believe it, Holmes. You are a very remarkable man. In many ways. Many, many ways, sir. I'm proud to have known you.
0: Oh, and are you, Professor? There, my letter's done, then. Perhaps you'll be kind enough to place it, as you suggested.
1: Right.
0: Now, how shall it be, Moriarty?
1: I did not bring a pistol, Holmes.
0: Thank you. Your courtesy puts me to shame, Professor. Here is my pistol. It goes into the falls.
1: Hand to hand?
0: Yes. Goodbye, Professor Moriarty.
1: Goodbye, Sherlock Holmes.

0: the end, the end. When I returned to that broken pathway, it was only too clear what had happened. It needed no great application of Holmes' own methods of deduction. Two sets of footsteps to the verge, and none returning. Locked in each other's arms as they fought, they had gone down to the abyss. Only the letter, the last greeting from my friend and comrade. "My dear, dear Watson," he wrote.
1: "My dear, dear Watson, I scribble this through the courtesy of Professor Moriarty, who awaits my convenience for the final discussion of those eternal questions which lie before us. There can be but one outcome, although I fear that it is at a cost which will give pain to my friends, and especially, my dear Watson, to you. I think, however, that I may go so far as to say that I have not lived entirely in vain. Pray tell Inspector Patterson that the papers which he needs for a full conviction of the Moriarty gang are in pigeonhole M. Before leaving England, I made every disposition of my property and handed it over to my brother Mycroft. Pray give my affectionate greetings to Mrs. Watson, and remember me as I used to be in our old days at Baker Street, pacing to and fro with my violin and driving you to a point of sad distraction with that theme you still were good enough to say you loved. Believe me to be, my very dear good fellow, yours most sincerely, Sherlock Holmes."
0: Yours most sincerely, Sherlock Holmes. And so he perished, whom I shall ever regard as the best and wisest man that I have ever known.
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0: Doyle, dramatized anew by John Keir Cross, stars Sir John Gielgud as Sherlock Holmes, Sir Ralph Richardson as Dr. Watson, and today, Orson Welles as Professor Moriarty. Produced by Harry Allen Towers.
1: The Final Problem, The End of Sherlock Holmes, originally broadcast out of London on December 21st, 1954. Rebroadcast in North America on April 17th of 55, combining two Oscar winners and one multiple Oscar nominee. How about that? 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
0: And now, Mary Foster, the Editor's Daughter. It's now 4 o'clock of the day on which Mrs. Edna Darby is giving a tea for Dorothy Moss, the new schoolteacher who is boarding with her. Since Mary Foster Lord has no one to keep the children, she is unable to attend. So she's sitting in the living room as Amelia Parrish comes down the stairs. Amelia has been staying with Mary in her father's absence. Mary looks up and says,
16: "Well, aren't you all gotten up, though, Amelia? Oh, I like your hat. It's darling.
17: You sure it looks all right?
16: Oh, it's awfully cute. Wait, don't tell me you're going to Mrs. Darby's tea.
17: Yeah, I changed my mind.
16: Oh, well, I'm glad you did. It'll be a good change for you. And I know you'll have a good time.
17: Oh, I ain't going with the idea of having a good time so much as I am out of curiosity.
16: Oh?
17: I'm awful anxious to know what Dorothy's going to have to say about... Well, I'm anxious to know.
16: You mean what she's going to have to say about my not being there?
17: Well, yes, to tell the truth. I bet she's going to have plenty to say about it, too.
16: I wouldn't be at all surprised, Amelia. But I can't help what she says. It's impossible for me to go.
17: Oh, I know it is. Well, I guess I better get going. Oh, land sakes, here comes Bunk Boober in here. He's such a talker, I'll never get away. Goodbye. I'm going to scoot out through the kitchen door so he won't...
16: All right, goodbye. Just a minute. Hello, Bunk. Would you come in?
18: Yep, I will.
16: Have a chair.
18: Yep. Nice place you got here, Mary. Awful nice.
16: Well, you've been here before, haven't you,
18: Bunk? Oh, once or twice. Not for some time, though. Yep, fine place. Wish I had one like it.
16: Now, it seems to me you're very comfortably situated out there at Four Corners with that big farm of yours.
18: Oh, can't kick. But every now and then it's kind of inconvenient living so far from town. Get lonesome. Where's Henry?
16: Well, he's still in Chicago. You knew he made a trip there, didn't you?
18: Yep, went there to collect $200,000 legacy. Mm-hmm. Boys, oh boys, I wish somebody would leave me just a little bit of that amount. I suppose you and Henry's going to blossom out with new automobiles, fur coats and such, ain't you?
16: Well, we're not planning to do anything like that. Oh, Dad will buy a few things, and we may have one or two rooms done over, something like that, but I doubt that Dad will start throwing money away with both hands.
18: Well, he won't if he's wise. When's he coming home?
16: Well, I don't know, Bunk. He's already been there longer than he expected to. Oh, probably there are a lot of legal ramifications in connection with getting the legacy.
18: Yeah, I imagine so. Never got one, so I couldn't say for sure. But what I called here for is Mary was to show you a couple items in newspapers. First one in the city paper, I take. Surprised me some when I saw it. I'll tell you. Let's see. Says, for the first time in 25 years, the Valley Springs Sentinel, Henry Foster, editor and publisher, failed to be on the street on schedule. The explanation at the Weekly was that the regular printer was ill and no other printer could be found to replace him.
16: Uh-oh, I was afraid of that. May I see that paper, Bob?
18: Oh, yep, you can have it if you want, Mary. I'm all through with it.
16: I would like to keep it, thanks. Oh, they've given it a front page box, too, right where everybody can see it.
18: And here's the other item in John Redmond's Inquirer. It came out today, as you probably know.
16: In the Inquirer? Oh, the same item, you mean?
18: No, this is a different one. If you ask me, it's kind of a mean one, too. Here, you read it.
16: Thanks. Oh, excuse me.
19: Greetings, Mary. Oh, hello, Bunk.
18: How do, Doc?
16: Come on in and sit down, Bill. And excuse me just for a second while I read this, will you?
19: Sure thing. How's everything with you, Bunk?
18: Oh, all right, I guess. Say, I see in the paper you went over to Tilton night before last to patch up the folks hurting that explosion. Must have been some explosion, huh?
19: Yes, it was.
18: They signed any cause for it yet?
19: I don't know, but they're working on it.
16: Oh, this is rather a mean one, Bunk. You're quite right.
18: I thought you'd think so. You can keep that paper, too, Mary.
16: Are you sure you don't want it?
18: Oh, about all I use Redmond's paper for is to kindle a fire in the morning. The Sentinel I read.
16: Well, that's a very nice thing to say. I'll pass that along to Dad when he gets home.
18: Speaking of home, I guess I better be getting there. Well, bye, Mary. Goodbye, Doc.
19: So long, Bunk.
16: Thanks so much for calling, Bunk. Bye. Oh, Bill, just listen to this. It's in this week's Inquirer. Foresightedness in planning for eventualities is a good trait to have in the newspaper business, as in others. Evidently, however, our competitor does not have that foresightedness. For the other day, we were approached by our competitor and asked for the loan of one of our printers. Always ready to extend help, even to a competitor, we regretted deeply that both our printers were busy and could not be spared. We suggest that in the future, our competitor line up a spare printer to be called on in time of emergency, instead of begging a rival paper for assistance.
19: How do you like that?
16: I don't. Oh, can you imagine any man being despicable enough to print a thing like that? Honestly, it just makes me furious.
19: I like that part that says, always ready to extend help. How does the rest of it go?
16: Always ready to extend help, even to a competitor. We regretted deeply that both our printers were busy and could not be spared.
19: Yes, that's just a bit ironical, I'd say.
16: Ironical? It's more than that. It's an out-and-out lie. John Redmond gave me to understand over the phone that he could have spared a printer, but he wouldn't. This is merely to convince the reading public that he's a kind and generous soul. Oof.
19: Well, if I were you, Mary, I'd just ignore it. Wouldn't help matters any if you cracked back at him in the Sentinel.
16: I haven't any intention of cracking back. I merely read it to you to show what a nice, obliging sort of person John Redmond is.
19: Oh, I guess most people know Redmond.
16: And if they don't, they should by this time. Here's another item. Straight news from the city paper. Look at that.
19: Not so good. 25-year run, huh? Do you suppose Henry will see that? Well, I presume not, but I don't see how he can blame you, Mary. You did all you could.
16: Well, you did all you could, too, Bill. And I can't tell you how much I appreciate it.
17: If it hadn't been for you, the paper wouldn't have come out at all this week.
19: Too bad it couldn't have come out on time, though. But you'll make your deadline next week, all right, Mary. Tom Daggett will be out of the hospital tomorrow.
17: Oh, good. Well, I'm glad for Tom's sake.
19: Yes, he got over that gunshot wound nicely. Oh, I hate to get up out of this chair.
17: Do you have to?
19: Yes, I've got to call around at Mrs. Darby's.
17: Oh, you're going to the tea, aren't you?
19: Yeah, I more or less committed myself to be there, although I don't plan to stay long. Will there be any other men there?
17: Well, I don't know. Probably one or two. But if there aren't, Bill, just think of all the attention you'll get from the women. Why, they'll all rush to be the first to bring you your food.
19: The prospect is not inviting. However, I better get over there. And you forget about all this newspaper publicity, Mary. It'll all blow over. It always does.
17: I know. If only I had an idea how Dad's going to react. Well, to be truthful, I have an idea, and that's my trouble.
19: He'll be all right. Henry always makes allowances.
17: Yes, for everything except matters concerning the Sentinel. When anything goes wrong there, oh.
19: He'll get over it. Well, see you later, Mary.
17: Right. Goodbye, Bill.
19: Bye.
17: Oh, dear. Hello. Yes. Oh, yes, Simmy.
20: 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We'll be right back.
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17: Oh, dear. Hello. Yes. Oh, yes, Simmy. Oh, well, just a second till I get a pencil and paper, hmm? All right. Yes. Yes. Uh-huh. Is that all? Oh, well, all right, Simmy, then I have it. Thanks a lot. Bye. Well, Amelia, you certainly didn't stay over there very long, did you?
31: Mary, do you know what's come out in John Redmond's horrid newspaper?
17: Are you referring to this paragraph?
31: Oh, where'd you get that? Yes, I am.
2: Bunk Boober brought it in a while ago.
31: Oh, I see. Well, I'd hoped to be the first to bring you the news. I heard the women talking about it, so I excused myself and hustled right over here. I'm going back in a minute or two.

0: But ain't that an awful snide trick on John's part?
1: Just what you'd expect of him, Amelia. Oh, did you see this item or hear about it?
0: No. Oh, my land sakes alive. Why, that'll go all over the country.
1: It could, yes.
0: And your father'll see it, sure.
1: Well, the chances are he will, Amelia, but there's nothing we can do about it now. Anyway, Dad is coming home tomorrow. He's arriving on the morning train.
0: He is? Tomorrow? How do you know?
1: Just had a wire from him.
0: Did he get the legacy?
1: Doesn't say a thing about that. Telegram reads, arriving home morning train tomorrow. Love, Dad.
0: Oh, well, now, ain't that aggravating? It seems as if he might have said something about that legacy. He must know we're wondering about it, especially after his message that he was having trouble getting it. I bet he didn't get it.
1: Well, it's hard to tell, Amelia. He might have the money and not want to say anything about it till he gets home. I've known him to be like that before now. Well, at least let's hope he gets it, huh?
0: Oh, yeah, sure. Oh, but he's going to be ripping, tearing mad about that piece in the Inquirer.
1: Yes, I'm afraid he is. However, I'm not going to worry any more about that. Now tell me about the tea. Are there many there?
0: Quite a few, up to the time I came away. I don't know if I ought to tell you this, Mary, but that girl, Dorothy Moss, is making a lot of talk about you're not being there.
1: Well, surely she understands why I can't be there, Amelia.
0: She's dropping hints here and there that you're giving her a deliberate snub.
1: Which is absolutely untrue. Oh, but I'm sure Mrs. Darby will put a stop to that kind of talk.
0: Well, I don't know. When I went up to speak to Mrs. Darby, she acted kind of funny towards me, kind of chilly-like. She asked for you, and I told her why you couldn't be there, and she murmured something about it seemed as if you could have made arrangements to be there this once. You've just got to do something about that girl, Mary, or she's going to turn a lot of folks against you. Now, you mark my words.
2: Poor Mary is certainly beset by trouble. A treacherous girl alienating her friends or attempting to. Doubt as to whether or not her father received the legacy that would have meant so much to them all. And fear of her father's reaction to the publicity about the Sentinel not coming out on time. Will Mary be able to overcome the impression Dorothy Moss is creating? Did Henry get the money? And what will his reaction be to the Sentinel matter? Be sure to hear the next thrilling chapter of Mary Foster, the Editor's Daughter. You may become the proud owner of a brand new 1946 Hudson sedan. So get in Kroger's sensational contest now in its fourth big week and try for one of the five brand new 1946 Hudson sedans, 25 Crosley Shelby door refrigerators, 125 beautiful Crosley radio phonograph combinations, or 1,000 Corey all-glass coffee brewers that Kroger is giving away in these five weekly contests. There are 231 prizes awarded each week. Prizes will be delivered immediately after announcement of winners. To enter, simply write a last line to this jingle. Kroger coffee's fresh, I know. The hot date plainly tells me so. It's never ground until I buy. The last word of your line must rhyme with the word buy. The official entry blank available at Kroger stores contains both the jingle and rules. Send your entry and the dated end of a Kroger hot-dated coffee bag or facsimile, either French brand or spotlight, to Kroger Contest, Box 1200, Chicago, Illinois. Your letter must be mailed by midnight, Wednesday, November 6th, to be eligible for the fourth week's contest. All entries become the property of Kroger, and the judge's decision will be final. Duplicate prizes will be given in case of ties. Get your entry blank today at your Kroger store and try to win a new Hudson sedan. Now here is your local announcer.
3: 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I'm Greg Bell, and earlier we had Orson Welles as the evil Professor Moriarty in a Sherlock Holmes series produced by Harry Allen Towers. 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
7: Jack Flanders in Dreams of Rio.
16: Dreams of Rio.
7: While in Belém, Jack met the anthropologist Frida Adler. Jack showed Frida the two small turtles formed out of silver shaped around a strange stone that looked like an eye.
17: Let's pull off the legs and head.
18: But
7: when Frida had finished pulling off their little head and legs, freeing the two stone eyes that had formed the back of the turtles,
17: look at the hollow eye sockets and look at the shape of these eyes.
7: Yes, Jack realized the eyes fit into the mysterious crystal skull that was once in his possession.
17: If you were an oracle and you inserted the eyes into the skull, I suppose you could see things.
18: Really?
17: Or things could see you.
7: But now, to bring you up to the present. In the center of the Amazon jungle is the city of Manaus, famous for the Theater Amazonas, an opera house built by the Rubber Barons.
16: It's here, in Manaus, that we find a little man with dark, wavy hair approaching a small boat

0: tied near the docks. And now, week 7 of Dreams of Rio.
1: João?
2: Yes?
1: I'm Paulo Pompadora. I'm a friend of your cousin Carla, a close friend.
2: Yeah, Carla warned me about you.
1: What do you mean?
2: It's a joke.
1: A joke. Good. I heard the German is renting your boat.
2: He said it was a secret.
1: It is. Let's have a drink. I have something to talk about. João, all I'm saying is, it doesn't matter how you earn it. Money is money, is it not?
2: And listen, I don't know where I'm taking the professor, okay? He doesn't want me to know.
1: You have to buy supplies. He doesn't know the river. Tell him you have to know.
2: He will go rent another boat.
1: Here, just find out.
2: I don't want your money.
1: These are not cruzeiros. These are cruzados. When you return to Manaus for more supplies, come see me. I have some dollars, too.
2: I don't know.
1: I don't know. Carlos said to me, you can always depend on João.
2: Okay, Paulo. Okay.
1: Assim que eu gosto, no problem, tudo bem.
3: Yes, yes, Jack Flanders, that's right. He's left Belém, Manaus. He's in Manaus? Hotel Tropical? Obrigada. God. He's in Manaus.
4: Manaus? Oh, I know Manaus.
3: You do?
4: I'm from Manaus.
3: Mm-hmm.
4: Manaus is very interesting.
3: It is.
4: For about 1 hour.
3: Drive me to the airport.
4: To the airport?
3: I have to give Jack this call.
4: Okay, no problem.
3: No problem.
5: I need enough supplies for 3 weeks. And make sure there's plenty of bottled water and beer.
2: For how many passengers?
5: 3, including yourself. When we arrive where we are going, I'll hire a couple of local people that know the region. We should have extra beer for them.
2: What region is this?
5: I'll direct you.
2: It would be best if I could know in advance.
5: Why?
2: So my family doesn't worry.
5: This time it will not be possible. The other one joining us, his name is Flanders. He's flying into Manaus this afternoon.
3: I think the plane is on time.
4: On time? No.
3: Yes.
4: Yes? Really? On time?
3: Really? Yes.
4: Amazing. Esquisito. Muito estranho.
3: Stop.
4: O quê?
3: Look over there.
4: O quê?
3: It's the same 2 men that were in the van.
4: Oh, the men with the little guns.
3: They're looking at everyone.
6: Atenção, senhores passageiros para Manaus.
3: That's my flight. How can I get past them? I have an idea.
4: Right?
3: The wheelchair.
4: Huh?
3: If you can get one of those uniforms, I'll put a shawl over my head and sit in the wheelchair.
4: And then?
3: You push me on the plane.
4: Oh, good idea.
7: So, this is the city of Manaus. Famed for its opera house built by the rubber barons, way back when rubber was a big boom in Brazil. Driver, did you see Fitzcarraldo?
8: Não entendi, não, senhor.
7: Nothing.
8: Que?
7: Forget it, amigo.
8: Okay.
7: Where was I? Manaus. It's an awful lot of dirt and cobbled streets for a big town like this. Ow! There are potholes everywhere. It's a free port. Lots of electronic stores everywhere. God, I hope my hotel doesn't look like these buildings we're passing. Hey, driver. Driver, what's that big bird sitting alongside the road?
8: Urubu.
7: Urubu?
8: Yes, senhor.
7: Hey, and up there. Good grief. Those things perched on the rooftops with their wings spread out. What are those, gargoyles?
8: Gargoyles? Gara-gara-gara-gara-gara-gara-gara.
7: Yeah, very funny.
8: No gargoyles. Urubu.
7: Urubu, right. Oh, my God. There's one flying right alongside the car. It's a vulture.
8: Urubu, mister.
7: Yeah, urubu.
4: No problem. Walked right past them.
3: Just in time. They're starting to move the steps. You better get back.
4: Passamos, passamos, enganamos vocês.
3: What are you doing? Zeca, what are you doing? Zeca!
4: I couldn't resist. Enganamos vocês.
3: Zeca! Zeca! Zeca!
4: Look how angry they are!
3: Zeca, you're not flying to Manaus.
4: Huh? I'm not flying.
3: No, you have to go back into that airport.
4: Oh my gosh! I forgot.
3: Adios. Here they come. Quick,
4: oh
3: quick, get on the plane.
4: Let's go. Quick. Let's go. Passamos. Too late for you. Too late for you. Passamos. Enganamos vocês, idiotas, loucos, devem ser pai.
9: Senhor Pompadora?
10: Yes. Como vai?
9: Bem, e você, Senhor Pompadora?
10: Estão as coisas em Detroit?
9: Huh?
10: How is everything in Detroit?
9: Oh, better and better.
10: That's nice. Tell me.
9: Yes?
10: Where is Short Top?
9: Isn't he with you?
10: No, he's not.
9: Isn't he in Rio de Janeiro?
10: I don't know. Is he?
9: Well, he's not here.
10: When Mr. Detroit calls, give him a message.
9: Wait a minute. Okay, shoot.
10: Tell him to contact me in Manaus.
9: Where?
10: Manaus.
9: Mouse?
10: No, no.
9: Like eek? A mouse?
11: M-A-N-A-U-S.
9: S. Oh, Manaus.
10: No.
9: No?
10: Ma.
9: Ma.
10: Naus.
9: Naus.
10: Tell him to meet me in Manaus.
9: Meet me in Manaus.
10: E essa aí tá boa pra levar a buzinada no chacrinha.
9: What?
10: Nothing.
2: How was your trip?
7: Fine.
2: And how was Frida?
7: An interesting woman.
2: Yes, and attractive.
7: Very. So, you've been making arrangements?
2: I've rented a boat.
7: You haven't heard anything more about the skull, have you?
2: I doubt that we'll ever see it again.
7: You think Paulo has shipped it out of the country?
2: Who knows?
7: So, this is the Amazon River?
2: No, it's the Rio Negro.
7: Ah, it's a good name for it. It's black as ink.
2: There's something you should see, Jack. It's just outside Manaus. What they call the meeting of the waters.
7: Oh, I read about that. That's where the Amazon River and the Rio Negro meet.
2: Yes. They form one giant river, but their waters don't mix. One side of the river is the muddy clay waters of the Amazon. The other side is the black Rio Negro. You can reach out of the boat and draw a line with your finger where the two rivers flow alongside each other. They go on like that for miles without mixing. It's quite a tourist attraction. You should see it.
7: Good Lord.
2: What?
7: Over there, coming out of that hotel. You see what I see?
2: Jack, I don't believe it. Paulo Pompadora.
7: Yeah, the little man with the big wave.
12: Ah, Jack Flanders. What an amazing coincidence, huh?
7: Amazing. Do you know Professor Vargas?
12: Ah, que honra conhecê-lo. Ouvi muito a seu respeito.
2: Também não conhecia de nome. O que ele traz já a Manaus, hein?
12: Negócios, negócios. Jack, I'm so sorry we missed each other. When I heard the statue had been dropped and broken, I thought to myself, well, that's... por que barra?
7: Yeah.
12: But later, I heard you found a crystal skull inside. What a discovery, huh? Yeah. Then I heard you took it to the professor, and next thing I hear, it's stolen from the museum.
7: Uh-huh.
12: That's too bad. Such a pity, huh?
7: Yeah, it's a crying shame.
12: A crying shame? Oh, what a wonderful expression.
7: Look, Paulo,
12: and so, Jack, you are seeing a bit of Brazil, huh? Great country, is it not?
7: Well, yes, but...
12: Wonderful, wonderful country. And here we are, all staying at the Tropical Hotel. What a coincidence. This is exciting.
7: Look,
12: I would like to stay and chat, but it's almost three and I have an appointment. We must all have dinner some night, huh? Ciao.
7: Paulo. Oh, I can't believe it. He breaks into the museum, steals your notes, steals the skull, and comes on like a long-lost buddy. Oh, I'll say this, that guy has got nerve.
11: Was macht der Kerl bloß hier in Manaus? Das stimmt was nicht. Der Kerl ist nicht hier durch Zufall verflucht. Nochmal, was macht der bloß hier in Manaus, Jack?
7: Yeah, well, that too.
13: Whoa, look at that one. Look at the way she moves. The way she moves, aye.
12: Oh, sorry.
13: Hey, sorry, no, it's my fault.
12: Short of the Troy.
13: Gregorio?
12: Si.
13: In Rio?
12: Si. Ah! In Rio.
13: So I see, you're on vacation, huh?
12: No, work.
13: Work?
12: Yeah, I'm doing commercials.
13: Commercials in Rio?
12: In Manao.
13: Huh?
12: Hey, in the jungle.
13: Oh, did you know they got Amazon snakes? They got snakes there that grow up to 39 feet. Did you know
12: 39
13: that?
12: Feet?
13: Yeah, maybe 40, 50 feet. They can weigh 500 pounds.
12: 500 pounds?
13: Yeah, it's a lot of snake.
12: Oh, I really don't like snakes.
13: Yeah, but I really don't like them either. Oh.
12: Oh.
13: Hey, look at her.
12: Hey, mamita.
13: Boy, hubba.
12: Hiba, hiba, hobo, hobo.
13: Disgusting. Hey, how about a beer?
12: Oh.
14: Bom dia.
5: Jack, I want you to meet our guide, João.
14: Bom dia.
15: Muito prazer.
5: Jack, I'll meet you later back at the hotel.
14: Okay. So, this is our boat, huh?
15: Yeah. It's a good one.
14: Well, I hope so. How are the mosquitoes out here?
15: Oh, no problem.
14: Yeah, I've heard that before.
15: Do you know where we are going?
14: I thought you were the guide.
15: I am capitão, boatman, guide, interpreter.
14: But you don't know where we're going.
15: The professor won't tell me. He said he has to keep it secret.
14: Well, I guess that's that, huh?
15: Do you know where we are going?
14: No. He wouldn't tell me either.
12: Oh, you are on holiday in Rio?
13: Yeah, a little holiday, a little investigative work.
12: Oh, detective.
13: Yeah.
12: What did you find?
13: Well, what have I found? Well, my biggest find was there's no river in Rio.
12: No river?
13: No river.
12: No river in Rio?
13: No river in Rio.
12: River, no?
13: No Rio in Rio, no river in Rio, no river. Apparently, the Portuguese explorers, this is something you'd like to know, I read about it in my...
12: Idiosyncopedia.
13: Yeah. Well, they discovered Rio,
12: hey. And
13: they saw all the waters, and they said, well, there's got to be a river here somewhere, but so they named it Rio.
12: Oh, but not river.
13: Yes, stupidly, they named it Rio. There it is. No river, but how about another beer?
12: Oh, that's a great idea. Another beer.
13: Yeah.
12: So no river in Rio.
13: Now, I know there's no river in Rio, but there are a lot of...
12: I like that. He wouldn't tell you where you're going?
15: No.
12: For how many days do you have supplies?
15: 3 weeks.
12: 3 weeks. When you return, make sure you contact me. All right?
15: Okay.
16: Pois, Paulo, bem, João, so much money. Tem coisa aí. Something is fish.
14: You mean Carmen is here in Manaus?
4: We stole the skull.
14: You have the skull?
4: We got it.
14: Well, how'd you do that?
4: Oh, very like bang, bang.
5: Sucker.
14: No, you mean they were shooting at you?
4: You bet. No problem.
14: Oh, where's the skull?
4: Carmen has the skull.
14: Well, where's Carmen?
4: At the Hotel Amazonas.
14: Well, let's go.
4: There is more.
14: Okay, what?
4: I saw Paulo with João.
14: You know João?
4: I'm from Manaus, I know João.
14: Paulo with João, huh?
4: Paulo has given him money.
14: João?
4: João.
14: You mean João was being...
4: João.
14: João, okay. You mean he's being paid by
4: Paulo.
14: Paulo.
4: I saw it. Eu vi com meus próprios olhos.
14: God, little Klaus hears about this. I can hear him now.
11: Der wahnsinnig. Dieser verdammte Paulo, der Kerl ist überall. Jetzt weiß genau, wo wir hinfahren. Verflixt noch mal, das macht mich wahnsinnig.
14: I know. Listen. Zeca here is from Manaus.
11: Hi, Zeca.
15: Papa.
11: So?
14: Well, he was a guide here. He can operate a boat instead of João.
4: João.
14: João.
5: You know the river?
16: No problem.
5: But our supplies are on João's boat.
16: João?
5: Yes. You have a boat?
16: Me? No.
5: No boat?
16: I have a taxi.
5: A taxi?
16: Vrr, not
5: big spinner.
14: Look, by the time we get another boat, Paolo could easily...
16: I forgot to tell you.
5: Tell what?
16: I'm being followed.
5: What?
14: Great.
16: No problem. Two of Paul's men chased us, but we got on the plane and left on the ground in lovely Rio de Janeiro.
5: So, what's the problem?
16: I think they will catch the next plane.
14: Oh, boy. Look, look, we better get the skull and get out of town now.
5: We need a boat.
16: I know what.
5: What?
16: We leave João some money and take this boat.
14: Steal it?
16: No, just borrow.
5: Oh, we'll do it. Tonight.
17: You know, this jungle's got the biggest bugs in the world. That's the Amazon jungle. You know, I saw a cockroach that looked like a deflated football with little feet.
18: Well, we call it soccer, and I don't like cucarachas.
17: Yeah, I don't like soccer. How about spiders, huh?
18: I don't like spiders.
17: You like ants?
18: Ants?
17: Yeah. Amazon ants, big as your nose.
18: Everything in the tropic is big.
17: That's true. Hey, yeah, yeah. Look at that. Ay, caramba. Big.
18: Look at her. Yeah, the big... The
17: big tropics.
18: The tropics, right? Yeah.
17: Hey, you see what I mean? I see what you mean.
18: Yeah, I think that she's...
17: She's got nothing beneath.
18: No,
17: nothing.
18: Absolutely nothing.
17: Say, speaking of wearing nothing, have you been on the beach?
18: Oh, the bikinis, amazing.
17: Yeah, Amazonas. Say, yesterday, on the beach, I saw a couple of women that were topless.
18: Topless?
17: Yeah.
18: Oh, I don't know.
17: Well, you don't know.
18: Well, I like a little something.
17: A little something?
18: Right, something for the imagination.
17: Ah, you don't want to see everything.
18: No. I like the bikini because it just leaves, well, a little for me to imagine.
17: Yeah, a little left.
18: That's right.
17: But then they started rubbing suntan oil over their bodies, you know?
18: Rubbing all over the breast.
17: Yeah, the sun doesn't get there often. So they had to put on a lot of suntan oil.
18: A lot of suntan oil?
17: Yeah, I mean, there was a lot of rubbing. And
18: a lot of rubbing?
17: Yeah, there they stood, slowly massaging it in, rubbing it up and down and around and over.
18: You like big breasts?
17: Well, not too big. I don't like them too big.
18: I like big breasts.
17: Really big?
18: Well, no, not too much. It's too much.
17: And I lived with a woman once. She was what you'd call flat-chested.
18: Flat chest?
17: Yeah, but she was a snappy dresser.
18: Flat
17: but,
18: chest.
17: But I liked her anyway.
18: Yeah, a great personality.
17: Not that great, though.
18: Oh. Another beer?
17: Another beer.
18: Okay, that's a good idea.
17: Yeah.
14: Any messages? Thanks. It's from Frida. She's coming to Manaus. And she has something to tell me. And I'm leaving. Nice timing.
17: Well, oh, look at her.
18: Mamita, esa cintura, esas caderas, caramba. Eso molito como lo abre.
17: You notice the way that women walk differently here?
18: It's the tropics.
17: Yeah.
18: Oh, especially the north. The women walk different.
17: Down here, it's not that they slink.
18: Yeah. Well, some women slink.
17: Some do slink, but it's their stride. It's,
18: They wear so little.
17: They have such great tans.
18: Mulatos.
17: That helps.
18: Oh, beautiful tans.
17: Yeah. You know, in the United States, you know where the worst place to look at women is?
18: Where?
17: The malls.
18: The malls?
17: Yeah. I've seen some of the ugliest malls in the world.
18: Oh, they have malls in Rio?
17: Well, we should check it out.
18: They have a Carmen Miranda Museum.
17: Yeah, I went to the Carmen Miranda Museum. Tico, tico, tico, tico, tico, tico.
18: Oh, tico, tico, si, tico, yeah. Tico, si.
17: Got thrown out.
18: Mm-hmm.
17: Yeah.
18: You know how to play the tico, tico with the pencil?
17: With the what?
18: With the pencil.
17: The pension?
18: No, the pension, the pencil.
17: Oh.
18: Or the cheeks. Or you can do it with the nose, like... Tico, tico, tico, tico, tico, tico, tico, tico, tico, tico. Or you can do it with a pen.
17: Pencil?
18: Yeah, you can do riding horses.
17: Look at that.
18: These I learned in school.
17: I got a good dentist.
18: Oh, really?
17: You want another beer?
18: Oh, well, another beer, see.
14: Carmen.
19: Who is it?
14: It's Jack. Jack Flanders.
19: Jack. Oh, thank God.
14: Carmen. You look so...
19: This has been some day, I'll tell you.
14: Zeka told me you were shot at.
19: Yes, we were. You think that's funny?
14: No. It's just... You look so frazzled.
3: Frazzled? When people shoot at me, it makes my hair go frazzled, so?
14: Nothing. Nothing.
3: Nothing? I risk my life for you and you say nothing.
14: What?
3: I give you what? Here, see? That's what.
14: Carmen, the skull.
3: I don't like that thing.
14: Yeah, I forgot how creepy it was.
3: Mm-hmm. Did Sega tell you about seeing Paolo with João?
14: Yes, we're going to steal João's boat.
3: João?
14: Hmm.
3: When are you leaving?
14: In less than an hour. You want to come?
3: Yes, but no.
14: He said two of Paolo's men are after you.
3: Jack, I have a lot of things to say, but this is not the time.
14: I don't understand.
3: I was tempted to throw this thing in the garbage, but I had to bring it to you.
14: And I appreciate that, Carmen.
3: I was compelled to bring it to you.
14: Compelled?
3: Yes.
14: By who?
3: By what?
14: What?
3: What?
14: What?
3: Yours truly here.
14: The skull?
3: I don't know. Who knows? Here, you take it.
14: Now,
3: it's your problem.
14: Yeah, I guess it is.
3: I am glad to be free of it.
14: Well, thank you.
3: Jack, just watch yourself.
14: I will. Adios, my guardian angel.
3: Adios.
20: What's your favorite?
12: Which, my?
20: Or part of the woman.
12: Oh, my favorite part of the woman? Oh,
21: the brain.
20: The brain? No, come on, seriously.
12: Oh, you mean just to look at?
20: Yeah.
12: Oh, I like hips.
20: Hips.
12: Yeah. Another beer?
20: Yeah, I'll have another beer.
21: Hips is the best.
20: You know what my favorite part is?
12: Let me guess.
20: All right.
12: The funny.
20: How'd you know that?
12: Well, your eyes.
20: My eyes?
12: Yeah, I was your eyes.
20: Huh. Yeah?
12: Why they call it funny? Because it's like a fan?
20: Whoa, look at her. She walks like a panther.
12: No hips.
20: I like slim hips.
12: No meat. You have to have meat.
20: I like slim hips.
12: Without hips, what would you have?
20: Nothing.
12: Uh-huh. Another beer?
20: Nope. That's enough for me.
12: Okay.
14: The boat is here somewhere. Okay, I'm supposed to signal with the flashlight. Ah, there they are. Uh-oh, there's three of them. What's that mean?
21: Jack, have you got it?
14: Yes, but who's that?
21: We've been waiting. Come on.
14: Yeah, but who's the other?
21: Hurry up, hurry up.
14: All right, my God, Frida.
22: Hello, Jack.
14: How did you get here?
21: I found her in the hotel lobby, looking for you.
14: You're coming along on this madcap adventure?
22: Yes, Klaus insisted.
14: He did?
22: Do you mind?
14: No, it's wonderful. It's nice to see you. My, my, my. You look all ready for a madcap adventure.
23: Gaston! Look alive here, mate!
14: Captain. So, how are you?
22: I'm fine.
14: Your message said you had something to tell me.
22: Yes, but not now. Later.
14: Okay.
22: You know, I didn't think I would see you again.
14: Really?
22: Look behind you.
14: What?
22: Coming up over the jungle. It's a full moon.
14: I've never seen it like this. It's so big, it's almost threatening.
22: It's beautiful.
14: The jungle moon.

0: Jack Flanders is played by Robert Lorick, Paula Pompadora,
1: Andre Adler,
0: Juan,
1: Elion Troyer,
0: Professor Vargas,
1: George Earns,
0: Frida,
1: Sabina Thompson,
0: Carmen,
1: Virginia Rambal,
0: Short Top Detroit,
1: Bill Raymond,
0: Gregorio,
1: Gregory Rosenblum,
0: Zeca
1: Ligiero,
0: Short Top Secretary,
1: Hillary Mayo,
0: Director and Executive Producer is Thomas Lopez, Associate Producer, Jay Oliver.
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3: Next week, into the dark heart of the Amazon.
4: I said that the drawings are also to keep the spirits from leaving the cave.
5: Well, you think that they're still in there?
4: Uh-huh.
5: Great. And the Indians explored these caves?
6: With reservations? Yes.
5: Yeah.
4: And not for many years, perhaps centuries. They did not like what is inside.
5: Uh-huh. Huh? Here I am, somewhere in the middle of the Amazon, standing in the mouth of a cave. Even the Indians won't go in because of the evil spirits. It's raining. I'm soaking wet. It's getting dark. The vampire bats will be waking up soon. You know, on days like this,

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8: Would you like to know how to fool around with a Frankie? And score. My name is Angel.
9: My name is...

0: We are the Android Sisters. Now, here is the way to play
1: Fool Around with a Frankie
0: and score. Now, the proper sequence. Place your lips here. Place your lips here. Oh, bite me gently here. Bite me gently here.
1: Oh. Now take your hand and move it here.
0: Now, take your hand and move it here.
1: Oh.
0: Now, lower.
1: Oh, yes.
0: Lower.
1: Oh. Not too fast, not too slow.

0: We could drive you crazy in an instant. Shame on you. Did it really happen? Did it really take place? And if so, where? It happened in your mind. Shame on you. Do you see how easy it is to control your mind?
1: And we are only androids.
0: What do we know?
1: We can do that to you.
0: Think of what they do to you.
1: All of
0: the time. Shame on you.
1: Shame on you.
2: It was drawing to a close. There was still a few loose ends, quite a few, but the hell with them. There was just one big one I was waiting to tie, to even the score, the Slimies. I was waiting to hear from Toots Mutant, one of the Zoot Mutants. She was a genetically engineered genius that didn't work out. Another mishap. She swaggered around in a laser zoot suit. I saw her once with her suit in the down mode. She was attractive. Odd, among all those deformed mutants. She was tough. She thought and talked like a computer, bragged that she had silicone chips implanted in her brains. Could be. In fact, she rarely spoke other than the native code, punk digitalk. She, too, hated the Slimies, had a score to settle. The question I had was, where do they breed them? Where's the nest? The answer came. It's clean. Debugged. Got something?
3: A-firm, the core.
2: You've located them?
3: A-firm, snuff time.
2: Where?
3: Spacer's design.
2: They're not on this planet?
3: A-firm, the moon.
2: Which moon? There's six of them up there.
3: Potato.
2: Potato, the smallest one.
3: Subsurface nesting.
2: You have the plans for their layout?
3: A-firm nest.
2: When can we hit?
3: A matter of minis and micros.
2: What's that mean?
3: That means now.
2: Right. I contacted Moonbeam. She's an Aurorian warrior, a combat professional that also had a score to settle with the Slimies.
4: We need more time.
5: Red Barnett.
4: Some practical constraints, okay?
5: Specified error band glitch.
4: Look, sticky fingers. Work it out in the compu graphics, but keep your fingers off the screen.
5: Glitch.
4: What is she saying?
2: I think that's a rude noise.
5: Glitch.
4: All right. Look, Toots. A modified time window scheme, okay?
5: Glitch.
4: Chronological. All right, you're saying the Slimies' main concentration

0: good. Now at this point, the converter's output level swings. It reaches a full range at 380 mb.
1: Glitch.
0: What?
1: Asynchronous double buffer.
0: Do you understand?
2: I was hoping you could.
1: Glitch.
0: All right. What about this?

0: I went for a walk. Three of the six moons of Simanula were hanging up there, and on one of them, the Slimies. Well, I don't know what'll happen, but if nothing else, there'll be some nice sounds, yeah. We settle down on Potato, a little cratered spud of a moon that orbits Simanula. It's also a nesting place for the Slimies. Toots Mutant briefed us pretty good. She knew their layout, all neatly hidden beneath the surface. Moonbeam, the Aurorian, was able to bring us in invisible to their detection systems. We're suited up in what Toots calls Zoot fighting suits. They're battle suits tailored like tanks. They amplify your arm and leg movements. In a sense, they are tanks. You can walk through walls with the things. We start off with totally barren terrain. Rocks, craters, moon dust. Each suit is equipped with a finger laser. Yeah, honest. I know it sounds funny. We're also carrying cannons, grenades, all sorts of explosives. The suits have their own computers that constantly scan and analyze anything that looks suspicious. Toots has rigged up a dead man switch. As soon as you release it, the suit starts firing automatically.
1: Oh!
0: Damn, they're using bozo bombs.
2: Set off their defense system. Open fire.
0: Moonbeam launches a grenade inside the mouth. A Slimy comes out, flying. I open up with a finger laser. We're making our way across the first level when I see a flash, and then I'm hit. Oh, I'm not flat. The suit automatically stands me back up again. Now this is where the trouble starts. I don't know if it was the hit that jarred something loose or Toots had rigged it to happen, but the suit goes on automatic. The computer takes over. A wall slams down as the Slimies seal themselves off. The suit and I simply walk through it. Listen, this suit is running on...
2: Incubators.
0: We enter the incubator chamber where they grow the Slimies. I start blasting everything, whether it's living or not. I never planned on this sort of massacre, but I'm running on automatic, and by the looks of things, I just come along for the ride. Moonbeam, I'm stuck on automatic. The temperature's going up in here.
2: Can't you override it?
0: I can't. It's stuck. It shoots anything that moves. Don't get in front of me.
2: You're going to overload and burn out.
0: Yeah. Tell it to my tailor. My Zoot fighting suit is stuck on automatic, firing at anything that moves. I don't know if Toots planned this or what, but it's getting hot as hell in here. I'm overloading. I'm gonna burn out. The Slimies are searching for my wavelength, trying to make mind contact. They connect, grab my mind, and start squeezing until it feels like it's gonna pop.
2: The Slimies are...
0: Moonbeam's hit so hard she flips through the air and crashes on her back. Her suit is sizzling. She shuts down. Their cannon swings over at me. Oh, I got a terrific headache. My shields are burnt out. My finger laser is smoking, spent. I slow time. The cannon does a slow belch as a hot shell comes roaring out of its snout. I stumble aside. Slow time some more, even though my head is splitting, and toss a grenade into the snout. Oh, the explosion rocks me back on my heels. I slow time more, slower, breaking it into microseconds. I'm smoking up in here. A short circuit and the suit fizzles out. Time speeds back up. I look pretty helpless. The Slimies are amused. They set a bozo bomb at my feet and walk away, chuckling. So, the big hot foot, huh? Well, I'm not waiting to find out. I pop the suit open and climb out. Tubes and wires trailing after me. My trusty Smith Itachi Godzilla blaster in hand. The Slimies whirl. Ah! There's a kiss for you. Ah! I walk over to Moonbeam's smoldering suit. Hey, can you hear me?
2: Yeah. Can you pop me out of here?
0: No, your latch is stuck. Isn't there an escape hatch out the back or something?
2: This isn't funny, Ruby. I'm suffocating.
0: Okay, I'll blast the latch. Stand back.
2: What do you mean, stand back? I'm stuck in here.
0: Just a joke.
2: Oh, man, what a headache.
0: Yeah, me too. Well, we did it.
2: Snuffed them?
0: Everyone, I think. Oh, my name is Ruby.

0: Rurian warrior. A good one. It's fun.
1: Yeah, I'll miss it. The Black Star. Is there some energy source coming from deep in the universe that's affecting us? Or is there an alien intelligence lurking in the shadows behind our thoughts? Or could it be a morphogenetic field left behind by the original Nulians? Oh, I don't know the answer. I do know there's something out there that some of us have tuned in on. Or, as Taru says, could be the planet is evolving, affecting everything on it. Could be we're evolving, huh? Fat chance. Look, I'm sorry I can't tie this up neatly for you. Anyway, I went out to Taru's dig to say goodbye. Taru turned out to be a pretty good guy after all.
2: Well, thank you, Ruby. I appreciate that.
1: Yeah, how's your dig coming along?
2: Well, it's a little slow.
1: What's that?
2: Missed. Damn bugs. A little slow at the moment, huh?
1: Hey, where's Moliere and the rest of the mole people?
2: Well, they're hibernating.
1: What? This time of year?
2: I know, but they hibernate about 6 months out of the year. Months that have X in them.
1: Hey, wait a minute. This month doesn't have an X.
2: I know, but this month is, there he is again. But this month is, the birthday of Xavier Cugat.
1: Who?
2: Saint Cugat. You know, Xavier.
1: Oh.
2: Yeah, patron saint of some sort, something to do with those tangos those moles so dearly love.
1: Oh, yeah. Hey, do they ever play any other kind of music?
2: Oh, sure. You mean like the Moliachi band?
1: Not bad, Taru.
2: Yeah, I guess I got him that time.
1: Taru.
2: Yeah.
1: Remember the ceiling.
2: Oh, don't worry, Ruby. I've certainly learned my lesson by now. Now, look at these girders. This ceiling is just a sound, and just a sound as...
1: Oh, Taru.
2: Ruby, this is the last time I'm going to say this.
1: Say what? Yeah! Taru.
2: Ruby.
1: Hey, over here, Taru.
2: You all right?
1: Yeah.
2: Ruby.
1: Yeah.
2: Oh, my God. Come here.
1: What?
2: Come over here. Take a look at this.
1: What is it?
2: Some kind of a scragament.
1: A scragament?
2: You know, yeah, some kind of scroll, some kind of fragment of a parchment.
1: Oh.
2: You know, yeah, it's got some kind of glyphics on it here.
1: Oh, yeah.
2: Oh, no.
1: What?
2: You know what this means, Ruby?
1: This could be the end.
2: It says Ruby was played. Ruby was played by Laura Esterman.
3: I love you, Laura. 1, 2, 3, 4.
2: Thank you. Thank you very much. And Moliere, Chief Moliere, was played by Fred Newman. And the Tuca was also played by Fred Newman. And Angel Lips. Remember Angel Lips? Robin Carfo. And or Tom Stewart. The rodent Kapoor. Also played by Tom Stewart. And the android sisters, Ruth Brewer. Ha! And Valeria Vasilewski. Also including the techno witches, Anna Vaughan and Nora Ferguson. Off on, on, off, off. Valeria Vasilewski, I can say that. Monet was played by Tom Stovall. Moonbeam, Elaine Graham. Toots Mutant of the Zoots Mutant. Kara Duff McCormick and Harold Matisse. Played by Chris McCann. Mother Kapoor by Tom Stewart again. There he is, back again. The man of many faces and many voices and many names. And the Bleep Hole by Stephen Keats. The Vocoder Chorus by Tim Clark. And Sam the Bar Droid, Peter Friedman. Now, the announcer's Dave Herman. And now, the production staff. Let us all get down on our hands and knees and pay obeisance to Thomas Manuel Lopez, the executive producer. Ha! Thank you very much. And the assistant producer, Gail Turner. Oh, thank you very much. And the director, T.M. Lopez, and the assistant director, Bill Raymond. And the original score for Ruby was composed and performed by none other than the vocoder man himself, Tim Clark. Wait, special effects, T. Lopez, engineers, Fulton and Clark. What happened to Fulton and Lewis? Never mind. Shoot him down. Bow. Okay, Ruby was mixed at ZBS Studios and Fort Edward, New York. Now, we have to say special thanks to Gail Turner, Pat Anderson, Bobby Bilecki, Roma Baron, Bob Thread, Bill Moskowitz, Greg Schifrin, Captain Beefheart, God bless you, one and all, Robert Anton Wilson, and Roy of Hollywood. Hello, Roy, how are you? Anyway, also thanks to 39th Street Music Productions, Green Street Recording, and the McLaughlin Planetarium, and this... this is Bill Raymond, otherwise known as TJ Tarrou, saying... Thank you. Thank you. There's more. What? Oh, now this series is made possible in part with public funds from the New York State Council on the Arts, the National Endowment for the Arts, the Corporation for Public Broadcasting through the National Public Radio Satellite Development Fund. This series was produced by EDF Foundation, which is solely responsible for its content. It's not my fault. Ruby was written by Meatball Fulton, who also says daily his mantra is, it's not my fault, it's not my fault, it's not my fault. That's a likely story. We know, wacko. Ruby is dedicated to Miss Phoenix. Oh, bless you, Phoenix. And anyway, I lost my place. Maybe you can cut it out. I don't know. Oh, okay, you can get cassettes of Ruby from DBS Fort Edward, New York, 12828. That's it. Goodbye.
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0: Inspired by an Aurorian, Man Ray. This was a departure from my usual galactic gumshoeing. Some strange, invisible entity or force was entering through the walls of Magnifico, City of Malls, creating a real buying frenzy. Whenever anyone sees the word sale, their eyes light up and they go a little berserk. You know what that's like, right? But in this, they keep buying the exact same thing over and over. These people have a real obsession for bargains, and it's spreading. The Aurorian, Man Ray, believes there's a way of getting into the walls to follow this thing to its source, but it means stopping time. He believes there are beings that can do that. Maybe. I got back home and asked the time-old question. Any messages?
1: One.
0: Let's hear it.
1: Your message.
0: Man Ray popped up like a genie out of the holophone.
2: Hello, Ruby.
0: Nice-looking guy.
2: Regarding the time suspenders,
0: yeah,
2: I have what I believe you call a lead.
0: Where are they?
2: They may exist beyond our time.
0: That's a lead.
2: Try the Orchids of Osmos.
0: Who?
2: The Orchids of Osmos are monks who live beyond the Great Ridge in the hills of Osmos.
0: Osmos.
2: You'll want to meet the abbot, Father Mojo.
0: Father Mojo.
2: That's all.
0: Okay.
3: 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She parks Mustafa, leaving him with a scenic view overlooking the canyons. 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
0: God, I'd love to solar sail. 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I don't know how we got grounded. It must have been gravity. Life is serious business. The hills of Osmos are lovely hills, rounded, rolling, central. Down below, I can see the villas, vineyards, little rivers snaking in and out among the bulbous protrusions. Red rivers, blue rivers, like veins. Green hills. Purple hills, blue hills, some pretty spots on Sumanola. Stuck in the city, I forget how beautiful this planet is. When we build things, it's all squares and right angles. When nature builds, it's all circles and wavy lines.

0: Now, more wild vegetation, viney, jungly stuff. Some cloud puffs up ahead. 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White buildings built up the side of the hill.
1: I looked up at the street sign, and sure enough, I was standing on the Boulevard of Dreams. As I stepped on the rusted slidewalk, it suddenly gave a jerk and started up. I stepped off. It stopped. I stepped on. I continued on into the dark heart of the city, moving down the Boulevard of Dreams. What? I swore I heard singing. I hopped off the slidewalk and listened. I thought so. I drew out my trusty .45 and I moved cautiously, creeping down the Boulevard of Dreams. There was a light up ahead, a lamppost. A woman was leaning against it. As I crept closer, I could see it was the singing android, all right. I looked at her leaning there, her sultry slouch, her voice moist in the humid night air. She looked like an angel. A halo fluttered around her head, and then I realized it was Moths.
2: Hello, Professor.
1: Hello, Angel.
2: You've aged well, Professor.
1: You look a little...
2: I've been around the block a few times.
1: I can see that. I thought androids were made to last.
2: We're a lot like humans.
1: Built in obsolescence?
2: That's right.
1: I see.
2: Do you remember those good times we had?
1: Yeah, I remember those good times.
2: Remember the first time we met?
1: I remember the first time.
2: Tell me about the first time.
1: Well, I would go off for months digging up old cities. I was all alone.
2: Except for the robots.
1: Yeah, except for those damn robots.
2: So you had me built.
1: I had you built, exactly to my specifications. You were everything I could dream of. Perfection itself.
2: Remember the day I was delivered?
1: I was so excited when I saw your box.
2: Like a mail order bride.
1: Yes, my hands were shaking as I uncrated you. I tore off the layers and layers of packing until finally there you stood, fully assembled, my plastic goddess. Like Venus rising out of the sea of foam. Styrofoam.
2: Was I beautiful?
1: Oh, yes, you were beautiful. You were all curves and hills and valleys and mountains and
2: caves. So many places to explore.
1: Yes. My hands were sweating as I slid you out of the crate.
2: Remember my first words?
1: Your first words?
2: Hello, handsome.
1: Really?
2: Remember your first words?
1: My first words?
2: I've got something big to show you. And you took my hand.
1: Yeah, I took your hand.
2: We went outside.
1: Outside.
2: You pointed to the earth and you pointed to the stars and you said, "Welcome to heaven, angel."
1: I said that?
2: Mm-hmm.
1: I was younger then.
2: Then we went inside and fooled around.
1: Fooled around?
2: Remember our first time?
1: Ah, I remember.
2: You had your hands full.
1: Yes, I had your... operations manual in one hand. My other hand was on your buttons.
2: You pushed all the right buttons. Not in the right sequence.
1: Oh.
2: But not bad. Do you miss me?
1: I do. I miss you, Angel.

0: You mean this city of the electronic dead is...
1: The android dumping ground.
0: I see.
1: We come here to await final circuit failure.
0: Tough thing to await.
1: And then we're just landfill.
0: So that's why you're here in this abandoned automated city, leaning against a lamppost on the Boulevard of Dreams. Come back home, Angel Lips.
1: Too late, Professor.
0: Too late.
1: But I'll walk with your ways.
0: I see you still know how to walk. The ball and pinion joints don't need retirement, that's for sure.
1: I'll disintegrate soon.
0: Don't say that, Angel.
1: Forget me, Professor.
0: How can I forget those painfully precious memories being with you? Being without you, and then with you, and then without you, and now,
1: Go on without me.
0: Go on. Easy for an android to say. Yeah, go on. Go aimless on. On digging up old cities, digging and digging. And what do I have to show? A life full of holes?
1: I still love you, Professor.
0: Who taught this android to speak words of love with such alluring electronic nuance?
1: We have to part now.
0: Then, it's goodbye.

0: Good evening, Central Illinois. Here's your WAND forecast. We're heading overnight with partly clear skies, but clouds will quickly build back in as we head into our Monday morning, along with scattered rain showers, which will continue on and off as we head throughout the day Monday. Temperatures tomorrow will top off in the low 80s, and we'll be drying back off as we head into our Monday evening. I'm meteorologist Olivia Colon.
1: ABC News, I'm Wayne Cabot. Oil prices rising as a U.S.-Iran deal proves elusive. Crude has been up 2% and more after falling much of last week when President Trump said that a deal was close, but he also says he is in no rush. Israel making its deepest push in decades deep into the territory of its enemy neighbor. ABC's Ian Pannell reports.
2: The IDF taking control of a 12th century crusader castle in southern Lebanon. Israeli flag raised atop Beaufort Castle. This is the deepest Israeli forces have been inside Lebanon in 26 years. The IDF saying it's rooting out Iranian-backed militia Hezbollah inside Lebanon.
1: It is not a cure, but it's a pill that seems to help people with advanced pancreatic cancer survive nearly twice as long. It blocks a mutated protein that feeds tumors in 90% of pancreatic cancer cases. Once in a blue moon is now. The full moon, the last day of May, the second in a month, may seem...
3: Hi, this is Gordon Deal. 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Also, President Trump has flexed a lot of political muscle this primary season. We'll identify the remaining races where his endorsement will matter. Plus, why teenagers are facing a terrible job market again this summer and preparing investment accounts for a newborn. Monday on This Morning, America's First News.
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2: From ABC News, I'm Wayne Cabot. Oil prices rise as an Iran deal proves elusive. With the strait closed and no apparent progress on opening it, crude is pushing higher again. Pump prices may also spike, says analyst Patrick Duhon at Gas Buddy. Even if the strait were to open tomorrow, he notes, it would take months to replenish supply. The White House is downplaying that fear. Director Kevin Hassett of the White House National Economic Council on ABC's This Week.
3: The IDF taking control of a 12th century crusader castle in southern Lebanon. The Israeli flag raised atop Beaufort Castle. This is the deepest Israeli forces have been inside Lebanon in 26 years. The IDF saying it's rooting out Iranian-backed militia Hezbollah inside Lebanon.
2: That report about Israel raising its flag deep into southern Lebanon from ABC's Patrick Reivel. Ice fell from the sky in the area of Sioux Falls. Big hailstones overnight and reports of possible tornadoes. Utah's Great Salt Lake is not as great as it once was, shrinking as the water level drops from a winter with little mountain snowpack. Cranes are taking boats out of the state marina now. Amy Arulian is with Utah State Parks.
4: We do expect that more boats are going to need to be removed, if not all of them are going to need to be removed from the marina. So we can expect more crane days this summer.
2: NASA says Saturday's fireball over New England was a daytime bolide. That's a meteor that enters Earth's atmosphere and explodes with a deafening sonic boom. This one picked up on a Ring camera in Danvers, Massachusetts. Fragments fell in Cape Cod Bay. The American Meteor Society figures the space rock was 3 feet wide, entering the atmosphere at 35,000 miles an hour near the Massachusetts-New Hampshire state line. The boom heard as far away as Montreal and Delaware. This is ABC News.
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7: Good evening, Central Illinois. Here's your WAND forecast. We're heading overnight with partly clear skies, but clouds will quickly build back in as we head into our Monday morning, along with scattered rain showers, which will continue on and off as we head throughout the day Monday. Temperatures tomorrow will top off in the low 80s, and we'll be drying back off as we head into our Monday evening. I'm meteorologist Alicia Colon.
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0: Good evening, Central Illinois. Here's your WAND forecast. We're heading overnight with partly clear skies, but clouds will quickly build back in as we head into our Monday morning, along with scattered rain showers, which will continue on and off as we head throughout the day Monday. Temperatures tomorrow will top off in the low 80s, and we'll be drying back off as we head into our Monday evening. I'm meteorologist Olivia Colon.
1: ABC News, I'm Wayne Cabot with no news about an Iran deal. Oil markets are uneasy, pushing crude higher again, up around 2%. Gas Buddy says without a deal soon, we should expect higher pump prices. Kevin Hassett, director of the White House National Economic Council, tells ABC's This Week prices aren't increasing as much as they could have.
2: Well, look, in the end, people look at their wallets and they decide how to vote. And if they look at their wallets and look at how much money they have after, you know, the increase in prices, they're going to find that they have a lot more money.
1: Israeli flags now fly over a captured castle in Lebanon, Israel's deepest incursion into Lebanon in 26 years. Defense Secretary Hegseth wants more AI in the armed forces. Special Ops Admiral Frank Bradley sees a future where AI determines what targets get hit. Humans would have to make sure it's done right. Total blackouts in St. Thomas and St. John in the U.S.
3: 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Monday on the Morning News Watch, we'll see if the legislature passed a budget over the weekend. We'll talk with Dave Dahl. 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

0: Good evening, Central Illinois. Here's your WAND forecast. We're heading overnight with partly clear skies, but clouds will quickly build back in as we head into our Monday morning, along with scattered rain showers, which will continue on and off as we head throughout the day Monday. Temperatures tomorrow will top off in the low 80s, and we'll be drying back off as we head into our Monday evening. I'm meteorologist Olivia Colon.
1: ABC News, I'm Wayne Cabot. Oil prices rising as a U.S.-Iran deal proves elusive. Crude has been up 2% and more after falling much of last week when President Trump said that a deal was close, but he also says he is in no rush. Israel making its deepest push in decades deep into the territory of its enemy neighbor, ABC's Ian Pannell reports.
2: The IDF taking control of a 12th century crusader castle in southern Lebanon. The Israeli flag raised atop Beaufort Castle. This is the deepest Israeli forces have been inside Lebanon in 26 years. The IDF saying it's rooting out Iranian-backed militia Hezbollah inside Lebanon.
1: It is not a cure, but it's a pill that seems to help people with advanced pancreatic cancer survive nearly twice as long. It blocks a mutated protein that feeds tumors in 90% of pancreatic cancer cases. Once in a blue moon is now. The full moon, the last day of May, the second in a month, may seem a little...
3: 250 years ago, America declared its independence. And right here in Springfield, where Abraham Lincoln once walked these streets, the spirit of that revolution still lives on. Celebrate America 250 with WTAX, because freedom sounds even better while the whole community is singing along. 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
3: We are Red Eye Radio. He's Eric Harley, and I'm Gary McNamara. I loved it how you went on social media and people on the left saying what a vicious response CBS had, you know, to Colbert.
4: Vicious.
3: And all they did was point out the reality. Here's what happened. He's losing $40 million. Byron Allen's buying the time. We make 15. End of story. Difference, $55 million. That's why Colbert is gone.
4: Yeah.
3: Very simple. Byron, because a lot of people are saying, it's not that funny. These comics aren't that funny. A lot of people thought Byron Allen was doing the comedy.
4: Yeah. Right.
3: They were like, he's not a funny guy. Why would he be doing? It was hilarious. The response is, no, he's not doing the show. He's made $1 billion. That funny. These comics aren't that funny. A lot of people thought Byron Allen was doing the comedy.
4: Yeah. Right.
3: They were like, he's not a funny guy. Why would he be doing? It was hilarious. The response is, no, he's not doing the show.

0: Good evening, Central Illinois. Here's your WAND forecast. We're heading overnight with partly clear skies, but clouds will quickly build back in as we head into our Monday morning, along with scattered rain showers, which will continue on and off as we head throughout the day Monday. Temperatures tomorrow will top off in the low 80s, and we'll be drying back off as we head into our Monday evening. I'm meteorologist Olivia Colon.
1: ABC News, I'm Wayne Cabot with no news about an Iran deal. Oil markets are uneasy, pushing crude higher again, up around 2%. Gas Buddy says without a deal soon, we should expect higher pump prices. Kevin Hassett, director of the White House National Economic Council, tells ABC's This Week prices aren't increasing as much as they could have.
2: Well, look, in the end, people look at their wallets and they decide how to vote. And if they look at their wallets and look at how much money they have after, you know, the increase in prices, they're going to find that they have a lot more money.
1: Israeli flags now fly over a captured castle in Lebanon, Israel's deepest incursion into Lebanon in 26 years. Defense Secretary Hegseth wants more AI in the armed forces. Special Ops Admiral Frank Bradley sees a future where AI determines what targets get hit. Humans would have to make sure it's done right. Total blackouts in St. Thomas and St. John in the U.S.
3: Hi, this is Gordon Deal. 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We'll identify the remaining races where his endorsement will matter. Plus, why teenagers are facing a terrible job market again this summer and preparing investment accounts for a newborn. 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

0: Good evening, Central Illinois. Here's your WAND forecast. We're heading overnight with partly clear skies, but clouds will quickly build back in as we head into our Monday morning, along with scattered rain showers, which will continue on and off as we head throughout the day Monday. Temperatures tomorrow will top off in the low 80s, and we'll be drying back off as we head into our Monday evening. I'm meteorologist Olivia Colon.
1: ABC News, I'm Sherry Preston. The U.S. and Iran exchanging fire overnight while that fragile ceasefire hangs in the balance. ABC's Olivia Rubin with more.
2: A week after President Trump said a deal with Iran was largely negotiated, no announcement has been made. President Trump is demanding Iran reopen the Strait of Hormuz, agree to never develop a nuclear weapon, and allow the U.S. to remove its highly enriched uranium. American and Iranian negotiators believe the agreement is expected to extend the ceasefire and open the strait, but not end the conflict entirely. But Iran says its nuclear program, the issue at the heart of this conflict, isn't part of the negotiations.
1: As investors watch and wait for a resolution, gas prices have been falling. They're now averaging $4.33 a gallon nationwide. President Trump now says he has no interest in continuing the overhaul of the Kennedy Center he started after putting his name on the Performing Arts Center. A judge ordered his name taken off. This is ABC.
3: 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Monday on the Morning News Watch, we'll see if the legislature passed a budget over the weekend. 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
9: Thanks for spending time with us. Welcome into Monday, June 1st. Gordon Deal with Nicole Murray. Some of our top stories and headlines. The latest skirmish unfolds between the U.S. and Iran. Family visits resume.

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2: From ABC News, I'm Sherry Preston. The fragile ceasefire with Iran on shaky ground as attacks are traded overnight and as Israel pushes further into Lebanon. ABC Chief Foreign Correspondent Ian Pannell with more.
3: It hasn't been a watertight ceasefire ever since it was agreed because the terms of the ceasefire agreement means, for example, the IDF forces can attack Hezbollah positions if they think they're moving munitions or doing any of those kinds of things. And Hezbollah has been responding. We've seen quite heavy Hezbollah attacks into Israel over the weekend. I mean, Israel has now gone deeper into Lebanon than it has in 26 years.
2: For Americans, a bit of relief from the inflation that was triggered by the U.S.-Israel war with Iran.
4: Optimism surrounding a deal has helped push gas prices lower in the last week, dropping 18 cents per gallon, according to AAA, now averaging $4.33. Trump administration officials argue while gas prices are still high, Americans are seeing economic benefits elsewhere, including lower egg prices and wages that are ticking higher.
2: ABC's Karen Hua, Moody's Analytics, says the typical American household has spent an extra $450 on fuel-related expenses since the war began. President Trump says he will now headline the Freedom 250 event on the National Mall after so many musical artists pulled out, saying they were told it would be a nonpartisan concert.
5: It's unclear what information the artists were given by Freedom 250 organizers. But organizers tell ABC News the fair is not being canceled. Instead, they are adding the president's opening ceremony on June 24th, one day before the fair is set to begin.
2: ABC's Allison Kosick. President Trump also says he has no interest in continuing the overhaul of the Kennedy Center he started after putting his name on the Performing Arts Center. A judge ordered his name removed, saying only Congress can rename it. 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
10: Good evening, Central Illinois. Here's your WAND forecast. We're heading overnight with partly clear skies, but clouds will quickly build back in as we head into our Monday morning, along with scattered rain showers, which will continue on and off as we head throughout the day Monday. Temperatures tomorrow will top off in the low 80s, and we'll be drying back off as we head into our Monday evening. I'm meteorologist Olivia Colon.
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0: is used by people that have been in business for a couple years and beyond. 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

0: Good morning. 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The Morning News Watch on the air. I'm Will Stephenson. Thanks for joining us in about 10 minutes because, of course, they waited till the last minute. We have a state budget. Sammy will tell you more in the news in a minute, and we'll hear from Dave Dahl in 10 minutes. But right now, the latest from ABC News.
1: ABC News, I'm Sherry Preston. The U.S. and Iran trading attacks over the weekend, testing the ceasefire that had already been on shaky ground.
2: President Trump posted on social media overnight saying Iran really wants to come to a deal, urging his critics to sit back and relax, promising it will all work out in the end.
1: ABC's Karen Waugh, the judge who oversaw President Trump's IRS settlement, has essentially reopened the decision, including the $1.8 billion fund set up to benefit those who feel they've been wronged by the government. 35 former federal judges wrote to the judge who decided on the decision asking for another investigation into President Trump's dismissal, saying it was an abuse of the federal court system. Curfew at an ICE detention center in Newark, New Jersey has now been lifted. There have been protests going on outside. Some family members allege inhumane conditions inside. In Laos, 5 miners have been brought out to safety from that flooded out cave. 2 are still missing. This is ABC News.
3: New data from Moody's Analytics shows the typical household is spending nearly $450 extra dollars on fuel-related expenses since the war with Iran began. Kevin Hassett, White House economic advisor on ABC's This Week, has a message for consumers.
4: As prices are high, they're not quite as high as they were peak under Joe Biden, but they're high. A lot of other things are going down.
3: President Trump is now set to headline the opening ceremony of the Great American State Fair June 24th. The event, organized by Freedom 250, is scheduled to take place on the National Mall as part of America's 250th anniversary celebrations. But it's facing setbacks, with the majority of musicians slated to perform pulling out. ABC's Allison Kazik.
5: It's unclear what information the artists were given by Freedom 250 organizers. But organizers tell ABC News the fair is not being canceled. Instead, they are adding the president's opening ceremony on June 24th, one day before the fair is set to begin.
3: Growing excitement about a new treatment for pancreatic cancer could open the door to other cancer treatments. ABC's Sophie Flay.
6: It's being called a landmark breakthrough in fighting pancreatic cancer, and it could open the door to other cancer treatments. It's called daraxonrasib, and according to the results of a clinical trial, it can double a patient's survival time. In the trial of 500 patients with advanced pancreatic cancer, the drug reduced the overall risk of death by 60% compared to patients who had only chemotherapy. And those who took the drug lived substantially longer, for an average of 13 months, compared to about 6.5 months for those who only had chemo. Another benefit, it's a daily pill instead, with fewer side effects reported.
3: An early morning Illinois budget deal defies the governor's cuts, sparking spending spree backlash. Learn more after the break. WTAX News Time, 5:34.
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3: WTAX News Time, 5:35. Both chambers of the Illinois General Assembly passed the coming year's budget around 4 this morning. Because it happened after May 31st, a 3/5 majority rather than a simple majority was needed. But supermajority Democrats had enough anyway. One standout in the new spending plan, the decision not to cut the local government distribute fund, the share of income taxes, which go back to cities. Senate sponsor L.G. Sims says the final budget goes against Governor Pritzker's introduced budget in that regard.
11: That was a priority as identified by our caucus, listening to our and talking to our local communities, our local mayors. That was a priority for them, so it was a priority that we wanted to address in this budget.
3: House Minority Leader Tony McCombie is happy about that decision, to a point.
12: I'm happy that they went ahead and restored it to the 6.47% at the $60 million. However, we continue to give unfunded mandates. We continue to blame locals, and that's not the way to balance a budget either.
3: McCombie called the budget another Democratic spending spree. The new fiscal year starts July 1st. This year's session could be remembered more for what didn't get done. Here is WTAX's Dave Dahl.
13: Local State Senator Doris Turner's downtown development bill passed her chamber over the objection of Springfield's other state senator, Steve McClure.
14: To force all of my constituents who own hotels in Sangamon County to pay for their competition when they already can't fill their rooms for some sort of a government-run hotel is not a good idea.
15: This will not be a county-owned hotel. And I know that there were several people that talked about saying that we need to do something with the Wyndham. We don't have the ability to do anything with the Wyndham because it's not our property.
13: The House did not call that bill, nor did it take up another bill the Senate passed for Chicago Bears Stadium. That bill would have allowed for a municipal stadium authority in, say, Arlington Heights. At the Capitol, Dave Dahl, WTAX News.
3: A downtown Springfield property that's been on the market for several years now may soon have a new life. The Springfield Business Journal reports the former Sangamon Club may soon have a new owner.
16: Not quite a done deal yet, but Corky Joyner of Joyner Construction has the former Sangamo Club property under contract. He's currently going through his due diligence, particularly as it relates to the environmental testing. I know the last time I spoke to him last week, he was waiting to get the final bids back.
3: Executive Editor Michelle Ownby tells the WTAX Morning News Watch it's possible the former club will become more apartments or other housing, something she says is needed in downtown. I'm Sammy Johnson on your number one for breaking news in the capital city, News Talk 93.9 and AM 1240 WTAX. 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
0: All right. Thank you, Sammy. We'll talk with Dave Dahl more about the budget here in just a couple of minutes on the program. Also, this morning, Ryan McCrady, CEO of Springfield Sangamon Growth Alliance, is scheduled to join us this morning. And when we're done with all the not so fun stuff, then we'll talk about donuts.
3: Love it.
0: Exactly. There's a big donut eating competition later this week that the Salvation Army is appropriately enough organizing. So we will talk about that later this morning as well. I will also replay our conversation with Dave later on this morning, too, in case you missed part of it. Although I may miss part of it because I'm just getting here and waking up. So there you go. But we'll talk with Dave in just a couple of minutes.
10: 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Here's your WTAX Weather on the Nines forecast.

0: Good morning, happy Monday, and happy June, Central Illinois, here to WAND Forecast. We're starting off the month with some scattered showers. This morning, we'll get a couple scattered showers, maybe even rumbles of thunder, mainly southwest of I-74, and we'll still see some partly sunny skies as we head into the afternoon with temperatures today in the low 80s, but this evening, another round of scattered showers returns. I'm meteorologist Olivia Colon.
1: All right, Olivia, we're seeing some clouds. Amidst the sunshine this morning, it doesn't look too bad now, but could be rainy off and on today. I guess we can expect that every now and again for Monday. That's for sure. Our temperature in Springfield is 67 degrees with partly cloudy skies this morning. It's 5:41. We'll get to agribusiness news in a moment, and then Dave Dahl joins us.
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5: I'm Jeff Alley on the Cromwell Ag Radio Network. Landowners have from today through the 31st of August to review potential base acre increases for the Ag Risk Coverage and Price Loss Coverage programs. That according to the USDA Farm Service Agency. FSA said eligible farms may add up to 30 million new base acres nationwide under the Working Families Tax Cuts Act, also known as that One Big Beautiful Bill Act. The agency said that Arkin PLC certainly helping to protect producers when market prices or revenues decline, even as they have now. Farm Programs report that the updates is the first Ark PLC base acre expansion in 24 years. It'll use the 2019 to 23 planting history. FSA said summaries will be mailed to landowners and available through login.gov. Operators who rent ground are encouraged to contact landowners if eligible requests exceed the national cap. USDA said approved acres will be reduced on a probated basis. Finally, the Federal Trade Commission has opened an industry-wide investigation into fertilizer prices after sharp increases during spring planting. Reuters reporting that FTC Chairman Andrew Ferguson said the agency will use civil investigative demands to gather documents and to gather testimony. I'm Jeff Daly on the Cromwell Ag Radio Network.
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1: TAX, the morning news watch, is in the WTAX Ebolt Supply Studio. Got nuts? This is Topic A. I'm Will Stevenson. As you heard this morning on the morning news watch, lawmakers around 4 o'clock this morning did what they usually do, and that's waited till the last minute to pass the state budget. But a lot of things didn't get done in that as well. But we'll talk about all that with WTAX's news director and state capitol reporter Dave Dahl, who is live from, I'm assuming, what would be his army cot and pillow in his office at the state capitol. Good morning, Dave.
9: Very much, and good morning from the basement, the press room of the capitol.
1: All right, so... I'd say, well, it's probably going better for me than it's going for you.

0: Now, I got the impression from you, at least early on when we chatted this weekend, that there was a lot of not necessarily hurry up and wait, but maybe just show up and wait for any sort of word on this budget bill.
1: Yeah, really, I don't want to say it was an anticlimax, but there was so much interest in the Bears and so much uncertainty about what was going to happen with the Bears. It almost took, all the fizz out of the budget. And when someone will have to explain to me how $56 billion is not a lot of money. But when you don't have a lot of money, it seems to be pretty easy to, get the budget together and not have a lot of argument about it. Of course, the Republicans say that it's out of balance and drunken sailor spending and that kind of thing. The governor's already put out a news release saying it's his eighth straight balanced budget.
0: Yeah, I was just...
1: It's about $1 billion more than the fiscal year that's about to end.
0: Well, it's interesting that the governor is sort of, I guess, celebrating the passage of a budget, but from hearing your reporting, Dave, he didn't get a lot of the cuts that he wanted in it.
1: Not all of them. They were able to keep the LGDF, Local Government Distributive Fund, which at one point was 10%, and now it's not even 6.5%. The governor wanted to cut the percentage and say that, well, the number of dollars is the same. And it didn't appease the mayors and village presidents of our state. And the legislature was able to, keep that percentage where it has been at 6.47%.
0: From, I'm sorry, Dave, from the statement from the governor's office that was put out this morning, he says it builds upon 7 years of fiscal discipline and efforts to make our state competitive in national and international industries. I look forward to signing the FY27 budget and delivering for Illinois' working families in all stages of life. So it sounds like that even though he didn't get everything he wanted, nobody did.
1: The governor is able to declare victory, and, for him that it seems to be the main thing, although the Republicans say since J.B. Pritzker became governor, state spending has gone up by 40%. And they ask if your own paycheck has gone up by 40%, and I think the answer for most people would be no. It's more to talk about as the governor tries to gain some national chops continuing over the next couple of years. It seems like he's on TV, on national TV, almost once a week, if mm-hmm. not more. And people are going to be finding out more about J.B. Pritzker. And if he can say that he's got 8 balanced budgets in a row, then it can't hurt, can it?
0: No, I wouldn't think so, but I guess time will tell on all that. Let's talk about the couple of things that I guess either did or didn't get done. I guess didn't get done would be the one, the bill to try to keep the Chicago Bears in Illinois, and two, to try to keep hotel visits in downtown Springfield.
1: Yeah, the Bears bit was a very last minute thing. The bill that passed the House a month or two ago, the so-called mega projects bill, it didn't go anywhere in the Senate. They were totally not interested in it. And once the Senate really got honest with itself and realized that, they came up with this municipal stadium authority, which had none of the downstate goodies. And you kind of wonder, if that was going to be able to pass the House. And the House never took it up. Speaker Welch said, we'll work out a solution for the Bears over the summer. Who knows what the Bears are going to say about it? Who knows what the NFL is going to say about it? And one observer said, now we're going to find out if the Northern Indiana stadium is really a bluff.
0: All right.
1: As for the downtown bill, the House didn't take that up either. And I'm not sure exactly why.
0: Yeah. Did they take up the other thing that Senator Turner was pushing, the expansion of the Mid-Illinois Medical District, too? I imagine that wasn't a starter.
1: I think, I want to say the expansion of that did pass. It wasn't part of the bill that The House did not call. It passed the Senate only.
0: Why do you think that the BOS expansion didn't even end up getting discussed, given all the attention it's received, at the very least, here in Springfield? Was it some of that city council opposition that did that factor into it all, do you think?
1: No, I really don't know. Mike Coffey was a sponsor of it, and, you know, I don't know if they just couldn't count 60 Democrats on that or not. You know, there's been a lot of talking about, and in large part by the Republicans, by Senator Steve McClure and Senator Jason Plummer, too, running down the hotel stock in Springfield, you know, saying it's a bad hotel market, and having that 30-story elephant in the room, if you will, doesn't help either.
0: At least a 30-story elephant's trunk in the room, but that's another discussion. Any other big things happen this weekend outside of the time we spent waiting on a budget?
1: They tried to make some progress on a cannabis bill, and that didn't get all the way across the line. Rich Miller of Capital Facts said a lot of the bills that were drawn up seem to be designed to pass one chamber and not the other.
0: Interesting.
1: And so you've got a number of, you know, a number of the big things in play. And one thing about the, you know, the governor dropped the data center moratorium that he had talked about in his speech, and he didn't get all he wanted on housing either. By speech, I mean the State of the State speech.
0: Right.
1: We're supposed to hear from the governor at 10 o'clock today, so just about the time I get all my stories finished, it'll be time to go back upstairs.
0: And that's why you're the hardest working man in show business, Dave. Do we anticipate any sort of a special session or anything like that before the fall veto session comes up?
1: If passes prologue, I'm about to say if passes prologue.
0: Mm-hmm.
1: If passes prologue, the answer would be no. This governor doesn't seem to be too interested in having everybody here over the summer, although Speaker Welch said that the solution for the Bears could come over the summer. So I don't know if that does mean a special session or not. But, you know, as far as unfinished business, the governor's got the budget. That's the one thing the legislature is supposed to do every year, and they did it.
0: All right, WTAX's Dave Dahl at the Capitol. Thank you, as always. Sometime after 10 o'clock this morning, go home and go to bed, and we'll see you tomorrow.
1: Gee, thanks.
0: All right, it's 5:53. We'll have Dr. Gupta next.
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8: The other day about how their Instagram feed is filled with videos, most of them kind of funny, about how grandparents and friends tend to bulldoze new parents out of the way to get to see their baby. 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But I also know parents are still people too who need their own attention beyond being mom or dad. And moms, in particular in those early years, can feel especially invisible in the eyes of other people. So what can you do to stop contributing to what is known as maternal invisibility? 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
3: I'm Nicole Murray with Your Money Now. Oil prices are up this morning by more than 3% after Israel ordered troops to push deeper into Lebanon, renewing concerns of new clashes with the Iran-backed Hezbollah group. West Texas Intermediate at roughly $90 per barrel, Brent at nearly $94. Disney said it will host the Super Bowl, the Oscars, and the Grammys in 2027, all of which are major drivers of advertising revenue. Global advertising chief Rita Ferro has been leading the charge and is amid of upfront negotiations with advertisers. Ferro has also worked to build out Disney's ad tech platform and is leaning into Disney's intellectual property and international businesses. Consumers are facing higher costs when it comes to food, gas, and other necessary items. New CNBC data says that more than 3.5 million beneficiaries of the Federal Supplemental Nutrition Assistance Program, or SNAP, lost those benefits between July and February as a result of President Trump's Big Beautiful Bill. Futures are slightly higher as June trading begins near record highs. That's Your Money Now.
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7: 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Here's your WTAX Weather on the Nines forecast.
2: 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They are a cut above the rest. WAND-TV says scattered showers this morning, partly sunny this afternoon, high in the low 80s. Possible scattered showers and thunderstorms tonight, low in the low 50s. Tomorrow, a few clouds from time to time with highs in the mid 80s. It is partly cloudy in Springfield now with 67
7: WTAX
2: degrees.
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8: Sherry Preston. New questions about the already shaky ceasefire between the United States and Iran. President Trump hinting a deal was close, but then we heard nothing. ABC's Karen Waugh with the latest.
9: U.S. Central Command announcing it conducted self-defense strikes inside Iran over the weekend, targeting radar and drone sites. CENTCOM says the U.S. strikes were in response to what it called aggressive Iranian actions, which included the shooting down of a U.S. drone over international waters. Iran claims it responded by targeting the airbase where the U.S. attack originated. Missile activity was being monitored in Kuwait. All this coming after President Trump suggested a peace deal with Iran was in reach.
8: Israeli troops also captured a strategic mountain in Lebanon in the deepest incursion into the country in 26 years. A federal judge has essentially agreed to reopen President Trump's settlement with the IRS and the so-called anti-weaponization fund that came from it after 35 former federal judges asked for a re-examination.
10: The heart of this really is the conduct by Trump, the conduct by his outside lawyers, the Department of Justice? Did they abuse the court system by, for example, knowing what the outcome would already be when they filed the suit in the first place?
8: ABC Washington managing editor Catherine Folders. Five miners successfully taken out of that flooded cave in Laos, but two others remain unaccounted for. ABC's Britt Clennett with more on the challenge for divers.
11: This is a very complex network of caves, very tiny crevices, jagged walls, muddy water, which has been described to me as the consistency of coffee. We're talking pitch black areas.
8: Malaysia has become the latest country to ban social media for those under age 16. Kids have a month to download their content before it goes away. 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
8: What exactly was that in the sky over New England this weekend? A meteor, of course.
14: Doorbell cameras from Montreal to Delaware capture the sound as a space rock about 3 feet across entered the Earth's atmosphere at an estimated 75,000 miles per hour and exploded. The meteor also left a radar signature. And NASA, using those images along with witness accounts, has determined that fragments of the rock lie at the bottom of Cape Cod Bay, north of Hyannis, Massachusetts. Jim Ryan, ABC News.
8: Growing excitement about a new treatment for pancreatic cancer. This one could open the door to other cancer treatments, says ABC's Sophie Flay.
9: It's called daraxonrasib, and according to the results of a clinical trial, it can double a patient's survival time. In the trial of 500 patients with advanced pancreatic cancer, the drug reduced the overall risk of death by 60% compared to patients who had only chemotherapy. And those who took the drug lived substantially longer, for an average of 13 months, compared to about 6.5 months for those who only had chemo. Another benefit? It's a daily pill instead, with fewer side effects reported.
8: A judge in Utah is set to decide today whether to bar reporters and the public from parts of a key upcoming hearing in the case of the man accused of killing Charlie Kirk. Tyler Robinson's defense has asked the judge to restrict access to the preliminary hearing and to seal some evidence in the case, saying the jury pool could be tainted. Sherry Preston, ABC News.
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16: WTAX News Time, 6:05. Scattered showers this morning, followed by partly sunny skies in the afternoon. Highs in the low 80s. It is currently 67 degrees. From the WTAX Wild Thrift and Sniff News Center, I'm Sammy Johnson. As of about 4 a.m. today, a $56 billion budget is ready to go for Illinois. State Senator L.G. Sims guided it through his chamber.
17: This budget is balanced. It's responsible. It protects the priorities of our state. It protects our most vulnerable. It fully funds our commitments to the evidence-based funding model. This budget includes funding to protect the most vulnerable. It includes a first-of-its-kind program called the FRESH program to protect those individuals who are scheduled to lose their SNAP benefits.
16: At a committee hearing Sunday, Taxpayers Federation of Illinois President Keith Statz gave a thumbs down to a tax on digital advertising.
18: I believe it violates the Internet Tax Freedom Act at the federal level. It, I believe, violates the Uniformity Clause in Illinois.
16: Republicans and a few Democrats voted against the budget. Black Lives Matter Springfield put on its annual car parade and party in the park Sunday. WAND-TV's LaMaya Starnes reports with Alderman Sean Gregory and Black Lives Matter Springfield President Sunshine Clements.
19: Spreading a message of unity and reflection, many in Springfield reminding the community about the Black Lives Matter movement.
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19: People decorating their cars with messages about the history of Black Lives Matter. Then all of the cars taking part in a procession.
21: I want people to grasp and understand that this is a collective community effort. This is for all of us. Ending racism, that's something that benefits the entire community.
19: The tradition started 6 years ago when George Floyd was murdered. Fast forward, the community carries on the tradition, still fighting for marginalized communities.
21: There's a place for everybody in this work, and we appreciate everyone that joins us. 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
19: LaMaya Starnes, WAND News.
16: The Christian County Public Health Department goes into detail about this year's tick problem. And more stories coming up after the break. WTAX News Time, 6:07.
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16: 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The forecast from WAND-TV meteorologist Olivia Cologne. Today, scattered showers this morning, partly sunny skies in the afternoon, highs in the low 80s. Tonight, possible scattered showers and thunder return, lows in the low 50s. A few clouds from time to time tomorrow, highs in the mid 80s and lows in the mid 50s. Wednesday, more sun than clouds, highs in the mid 80s and lows in the upper 50s. Thursday, partly cloudy, highs in the upper 80s and lows in the upper 60s. Friday, considerable cloudiness, highs in the mid-80s and lows in the upper 60s. The bills for a Chicago Bears stadium and for star bonds to revitalize downtown passed the Senate but not the House. Local State Senator Doris Turner championed the proposed downtown tourism district.
27: We have seen too many businesses come and go from downtown. We have seen the loss of conventions and trade shows. We must bring in much-needed economic development opportunities to bolster and bring vibrancy back into our community.
16: State Senator Jason Plummer talked down the whole idea.
28: This is like the Springfield trifecta. This is corruption, this is tax increases, and this is incompetence. It's like the triple crown of this town.
16: House Speaker Chris Welch said members would help find a solution for the Bears over the summer. No reason was given for the decision not to call the downtown Springfield bill in the House. It's tick season. Joe Torres of the Christian County Public Health Department takes WAND-TV's Karen Iser on a tick drag at St. Chris Lake.
0: Drags like this help Torres and his team monitor the pests to see who's stopping by.
1: It's very important because, like, the Gulf Coast tick, which is normally the southern states, has migrated its way back up. So you're starting to see that in southern Illinois, kind of itching its way upward.
2: I have a little one.
0: But just because these tiny creatures carry illness, it doesn't mean you should avoid the woods or getting outside.
1: I wouldn't be too worried about it. Just, you know, be aware of your surroundings when you're out. But enjoy outside while you can, because this is the best time of year.
0: If you plan to head out, use permethrin spray. Wear long sleeves and jeans and a hat. Also, stay to the middle of the path.
1: They could be in the middle, but most of the time they're going to be here.
0: Once you're done, Torres suggests bringing a lint roller to roll across your clothes. And don't forget to do a tick check of your entire body. Reporting in Christian County, Karen Iser, WAND News.
16: A downtown Springfield property that's been on the market for several years now may soon have a new life. The Springfield Business Journal reports the former Sangamo Club may soon have a new owner.
3: Not quite a done deal yet, but Corky Joyner of Joyner Construction has the former Sangamo Club property under contract. He's currently going through his due diligence, particularly as it relates to the environmental testing. I know the last time I spoke to him last week, he was waiting to get the final bids back.
16: Executive Editor Michelle Ownby tells the WTAX Morning News Watch it's possible the former club will become more apartments or other housing, something she says is needed in downtown. I'm Sammy Johnson on your number one for breaking news in the capital city. 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
4: Good morning, I'm Jeff Daly on the Cromwell Ag Radio Network. Biofuels are clearly the golden child of the crop-based agriculture sector. That comes even as uncertainty persists around key issues like E15 in the Congress and 45Z from the Department of Treasury. Ethanol and biomass-based diesel credits used to track compliance with U.S. biofuel blending requirements climbed to all-time highs on Friday, that noting an independent oil analyst and oil price information service co-founder Tom Kloza. The signal of robust demand for renewable fuels follows favorable U.S. policy issued back in March. And the blockage of the Strait of Hormuz for oil shipments has been a major boost for the overall sentiment toward biofuels. More countries seeking to bolster domestic energy security. No clear sign from the weekend whether the U.S. or even Iran were accepting a tentative deal. Soybean oil, widely used for making green diesel, jumped higher last week, even as optimism around the prospect for the peace deal sent crude and diesel prices lower. No Bull agriculture analyst Susan Stroud wrote in a weekend note to clients, prices for soybean oil have become less tied to crude and more linked with pro-biofuel U.S. mandates. Higher demand comes amid global supply worries supporting higher soybean oil values. I'm Jeff Nelly.
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26: 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Here's your WTAX Weather on the Nines forecast.
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11: Good morning, happy Monday, and happy June, Central Illinois, here to WAND Forecast. We're starting the month off with some scattered rain showers, maybe even a few rumbles of thunder. As we head through the midday and afternoon, though, we will get back to at least partly sunny skies, but we could see another round of some scattered showers and thunderstorms later on this evening, with highs today returning to the low 80s and lows tonight in the mid-50s. I'm Olivia Colon.
10: Currently in Springfield, we have partly to mostly cloudy skies now, as maybe some rain could be close to moving in. The temperature sits at 67 degrees at 620. It's time for WTAX Sports. Here's Mikey.
12: 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The only thing I was really keeping an eye on this weekend was Cardinals and Cubs baseball. And it went a little something like this. Cardinals win, Cubs win, and then Sunday night rolled around. Keeping an eye on this weekend was Cardinals and Cubs baseball. And it went a little something like this. Cardinals win.

0: Allgaier seems to do a lot these days. That's when the Riverton native grabbed another NASCAR O'Reilly Auto Parts Series victory Saturday night at Nashville after running down Brent Cruz late in the race. Allgaier made the move with less than 20 laps remaining, held on for his fourth win of the season. Somebody better head over to Route 54 and add another checkered flag to that Justin Allgaier sign. The NBA Finals are officially set. It's the Knicks and the Spurs. Knicks are looking for their first championship since 1973, while the Spurs are trying to add another banner to their already impressive collection. Game 1 tips off Wednesday night in San Antonio. That's sports on News Talk 93.9 and AM 1240 WTAX.
1: 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It is 6:21. What's trending is coming up.
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1: 6:23, almost 6:24 on the Morning News Watch. I'm Will Stevenson. Sammy Johnson is here for Dave, who has held himself captive in the state capitol. If we can find a key to his cell, we will get him out. We'll post bail and get him out in time for tomorrow. Sammy, sometimes things happen and you just don't expect them. I might be understating the case here, but an 83-year-old woman in California was attacked by wild turkeys while on a walk. I know, it's not the first thing I would expect to happen either.
9: Not at all.
1: Here's Mary Jo Kelly.
10: It happened, and it was very real. I went head first, and I broke my glasses. I hit my palm of my hand, my thumb, bled in the nose. They're ignoring the problem, basically. Pretty scary, shell-shocked, a little afraid to go too far.
1: Now, Mary Jo doesn't have serious injuries from the attack, and she is okay, but That might rocket to the top of my list of things I should be afraid of when I go out for a walk, is that wild turkeys could start attacking me.
9: Yeah, that's traumatizing.
1: That is exactly why I never go anywhere and I never leave my home until it's humanly, until it's an absolute necessity. So, kids, stay home.
9: 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Learn more coming up at 6:30.
1: All right, thanks, Sammy. 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
4: I'm Nicole Murray with Your Money Now. Berkshire Hathaway has agreed to acquire home builder Taylor Morrison Home in a $6.8 billion deal. The Omaha, Nebraska-based company will pay $72.50 per share in cash for Taylor Morrison. 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Oil prices have risen by more than 3% this morning after Iran and the U.S. traded strikes and Israel ordered troops to move further into Lebanon. West Texas Intermediate at roughly $90 per barrel, Brent at nearly $94. Treasury yields have risen after the U.S. and Iran exchanged military strikes again, further clouding the prospects for a deal to end the conflict. The 10-year Treasury yield was up more than one basis point in early trade at 4.4729%. Futures are moderately higher to kick off the new trading month. Dow futures up by more than 200 points. That's Your Money Now.
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8: 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Here's your WTAX Weather on the Nines forecast.
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9: Happy Monday and happy June, Central Illinois. Here's your WAND forecast. We're starting off the month with some scattered showers. This morning, we'll get a couple scattered showers, maybe even rumbles of thunder, mainly southwest of I-74, and we'll still see some partly sunny skies as we head into the afternoon with temperatures today in the low 80s, but this evening, another round of scattered showers returns. I'm meteorologist Olivia Colon.
3: We'll call it mostly cloudy now, a temperature of 67 degrees, radar showing showers and thunderstorms moving into Sangamon County and moving to the east. A lot more heavy storms, though, at the moment, closer to St. Louis, but we'll see rain before too long. 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

0: Watson in the WTAX Wild Thrift and Sniff News Center. Coming up from ABC, Senate candidate Graham Plattner is at the center of a scandal, and his wife has a lot to say about the matter. Here's the latest from ABC.
1: ABC News, I'm Sherry Preston. U.S. Central Command says it conducted self-defense strikes inside Iran over the weekend, saying it was in response to aggressive Iranian actions, including the shooting down of a U.S. drone over international waters. One big question, whether Israel's attacks on Lebanon are included in the overall ceasefire. Arrests outside the ICE detention center in Newark, where ABC's Phil Tate says an overnight curfew has just been lifted.
2: Police were in riot gear, the mountain unit on scene to enforce the curfew, ending with a few dozen arrests.
3: Having worked with New Jersey State Police and local law enforcement, I know how well trained they are, the best in the nation.
2: New Jersey Governor Sherrill, over the weekend, defended her decision to send in state police after they learned ICE was preparing to surge officers into the state to support the ongoing immigration crackdown.
1: Three Democratic senators introducing a bill that would halt President Trump's anti-weaponization fund and prevent taxpayer dollars from being used for it. This is ABC News.
0: WTAX News Time, 6:31. A race against time in the ongoing cave rescue effort in the Southeast Asia country of Laos. Two men remain missing this morning in a cave they entered more than a week ago. ABC News foreign correspondent Britt Clinett is in Hong Kong reporting five miners have made it out so far.
4: After days underground, these guys emerged exhausted, some of them collapsing, some of them screaming because they must be so relieved after days underground. No food, barely any water. They were able to ferry them electrolytes, but simply not enough. They were wrapped in those space blankets and were treated under tents immediately and then sent to hospital.
0: U.S. Senate candidate Graham Plattner of Maine is at the center of a scandal that involves allegations of sexting multiple women. His wife saying no marriage is perfect. ABC's Hannah Batah.
5: A former campaign advisor reportedly told the New York Times and Wall Street Journal that Plattner's wife, Amy Gertner, gave his campaign a heads up that her husband had exchanged sexually explicit messages in the past with as many as a dozen women. ABC News has not independently verified the claims, but Gertner responded, saying, "I confided deeply personal details about my marriage to someone I considered a friend."
0: Look at what's happening to real wages. A top Trump administration official told ABC's This Week on Sunday, addressing concern about the economy. National Economic Council Director Kevin Hassett saying really positive news is being ignored. Here's ABC's Olivia Rubin.
6: Amanda Hamilton, a single mom in Kentucky, says the increase in gas prices is taking a toll.
7: There's a huge disconnect between the regular Joe, we're, you know, like just everyday Americans and those who have the power to make the changes that need to actually happen for prices to be lower.
6: New data from Moody's Analytics shows the typical household has now spent an extra nearly $450 on fuel expenses since the war began. Olivia Rubin, ABC News, Washington.
0: As of about 4 a.m. today, a $56 billion budget is ready to go for Illinois. 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
0: 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Both chambers of the Illinois General Assembly passed the coming year's budget around 4 this morning. Because it happened after May 31st, a 3/5 majority rather than a simple majority was needed. But supermajority Democrats had enough anyway. One standout in the new spending plan, the decision not to cut the local government distributive fund, the share of income taxes which go back to cities. Senate sponsor LG Sims says the final budget goes against Governor Pritzker's introduced budget in that regard.
12: That was a priority as identified by our caucus, listening to our and talking to our local communities, our local mayors. That was a priority for them, so it was a priority that we wanted to address in this budget.
0: House Minority Leader Tony McCombie is happy about that decision, to a point.
13: I'm happy that they went ahead and restored it to the 6.47% at the $60 million. However, we continue to give unfunded mandates. We continue to blame locals, and that's not the way to balance a budget either.
0: McCombie called the budget another Democratic spending spree. The new fiscal year starts July 1st. It's become a May 31st tradition in Springfield, a car parade for Black Lives Matter. The organization's president, Sunshine Clemens, talks to WAND-TV's Lamaya Starnes.
14: The tradition started 6 years ago when George Floyd was murdered. Fast forward, the community carries on the tradition, still fighting for marginalized communities.
15: There's a place for everybody in this work, and we appreciate everyone that joins us. These events are always, multi-gender, multi-sexual orientation, multi-race.
14: What started as a solemn event has expanded to celebrating Black excellence. Black Lives Matter Springfield awarded three students with a $3,000 scholarship. Zora Bush is one of the recipients.
16: I really appreciate this award. I never thought that I would actually get an award like this. Being myself and being a beautiful Black woman would change the world. Yeah!
14: After the procession, people enjoyed food and fun. Showing community change starts with people coming together. Lamaya Starnes, WAND News.
0: I'm Sammy Johnson on your number one for breaking news in the capital city. 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
17: All right, Sammy, more animal stories this morning.
0: Ooh, I'm excited.
17: No, you probably shouldn't be in this case.
0: Oh, gosh, I'm going to be traumatized now.
17: You might be. You might be. A team of women were paddling in an outrigger canoe race in Monterey Bay when a sea lion leapt onto the front of their craft.
0: A sea lion.
17: Sea lion jumped right onto the boat. Here they are just rowing along like nothing was happening until something happened. That's right. Actual footage exclusive to the Morning News Watch of a sea lion hitting a canoe.
0: I bet it sunk them.
17: Well, it's funny you mention no matter what happened to them in the competition, the team took third place. So,
0: wow.
17: Nice job. Nice comeback from a sea lion attack.
0: Yeah, they probably would have gotten first if it wasn't for that.
17: They might have gotten first. And, you know, they didn't get docked any points, I'm guessing, for having a sea lion come visit. Although I imagine the competition doesn't necessarily allow for the creatures. But
0: yeah.
17: But hey, good for them. Third place to spite a sea lion. So, see, kids, if you think something is possible, it most definitely is.
0: Good advice.
18: 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Here's your WTAX Weather on the Nines forecast.
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19: Good morning, happy Monday, and happy June, Central Illinois. Here's your WAND forecast. We're starting the month off with some scattered rain showers, maybe even a few rumbles of thunder. As we head through the midday and afternoon, though, we will get back to at least partly sunny skies, but we could see another round of some scattered showers and thunderstorms later on this evening, with highs today returning to the low 80s and lows tonight in the mid-50s. I'm Olivia Colon.
17: Currently in Springfield, it is 67 degrees under cloudy skies now at 640. 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
17: It's Monday. What do you want? It's 6:42 at WTAX. The Morning News Watch comes to you from the WTAX Ebolt Supply Studio. Got nuts? This is Topic A. Ryan McGrady, CEO of Springfield Sangamon Growth Alliance, and I were just having a conversation, and I look over and I go, oh, it's our turn. Hey, good morning. Thanks for coming in.
26: Good morning. I guess we were both interesting enough that we lost track of time.
17: Yeah,
26: so.
17: Well, you know, it's I have that effect on people. No, I don't. Glad to have you. I want to ask you first, before we get into some other things you wanted to touch on today, we were just talking off the air that the downtown Springfield, the BOS Center expansion and building of a hotel that was part of some state legislation ended up not going through both chambers of the legislature. So it seems like a whole lot of talking and nothing is going to be done. It seems like Democrats wanted to expand downtown, obviously, and help out the area with tourism and things like that. But Republicans basically said this is corruption.
26: Yeah, it's I guess the dust is still settling because I did not stay up all night and watch the play-by-play. So I have been trying to catch up on things.
17: Stay up for that. That's too bad.
26: But trying to catch up on things. So it's really important that we embrace the opportunity in our economy, local economy, for tourism. And what happens when you embrace tourism is the tourists bring us great stuff that we get to enjoy when they're not here, which is actually most of the time. So hopefully things can get worked out. We believe the Growth Alliance is a very important project. Expansion of the BOS Center, the new conference center hotel downtown to be able to handle the conventions. So we'll try to figure out what in the heck is going on throughout the rest of the day. Like I said, after everybody kind of catches up on what happened in the flurry of activity last night.
17: Mm-hmm. You talk to potential businesses or manufacturers or whatever that want to come to Springfield. Do things like that come up in some form or fashion when you try to sell them on Springfield?
26: It does, because what they're always looking for is recent other investment. And I talk a lot about how economic development brings other development, and there's a snowballing effect to it, and it does. And businesses notice when a community looks to be viable, looks to be the kind of community that will go out on the growth of its edge of its comfort zone, looking for growth opportunities. So they do measure those kind of things. And the other thing is a active economy creates career opportunities for the families of the people they're attracting to come work at that business.
17: Yeah.
26: And that's why it's also important to have these other types of development going on.
17: does it help any that you have right at, or I know the answer to this, probably not, but does it help or hurt having a big old tall hotel across the street that's not operating and has been damaged either by vandalism or by, you know, some other means that's probably going to be in some form of litigation for as long as I'm alive at this rate?
26: Or yeah, it's going to become
17: an eyesore, I would imagine, and that would hinder you more than help you, I would imagine.
26: It's not a great look, without a doubt, but most business people understand personal property rights, and that's a big factor here. I mean, I spent 20 years and as a city manager and a county administrator, and there were multiple occasions where people wanted us to take action on something, and I had to explain that the Constitution that protects all of us also protects those people.
17: Yeah.
26: And when people hold property, the government's ability to take that from them is severely limited in law. And I think most of us could understand for the bulk of the time, that's a good thing. But it does create frustrations when you have an eyesore. And the process to be able to fix that from the government perspective is very, very long.
17: I used to tell people when I covered crime more regularly that all the crime you want, when you want somebody to, or the judge to, quote, throw the book at a suspect or whatever, I would tell them, that same thing could very well happen to you in that situation. Do you really want that? Do you want your rights preserved, or do you want immediate action? Because you can't have it both ways.
26: That's something you have to think about, particularly when it comes to your own personal property. And it makes the government's ability to fix these situations painfully slow, but it's those protections are in there for a good reason.
17: We're talking with Ryan McCrady of Springfield Sangam and Growth Alliance. It's a good thing I got through all my questions about that, because you wanted to talk again about data centers today, and you're going to make me cry, Ryan.
26: In a way,
17: I was just talking with a friend of mine about all of this weekend. It's sort of a double-edged sword in some respects. You know, you have the nice shiny side of the sword that will really help the community, and then you have this thing that could possibly kill you on the other side. It has, obviously, I think some of the fervor may have died down a little bit, although it's still out there, I think.
26: Yeah, one of the problems we're having, particularly about the project in Sangamon County, and this is about the project in Sangamon County, is that there's continuing to be spread misinformation. You know, when I see or I hear people say it's going to use millions of gallons of water a day, and we know factually it's going to use 1,100 gallons of water a day, I think about that. A swimming pool in someone's backyard is multiple times that much water in a given day. Mm-hmm. When I hear people say things like there won't be any real jobs and there's going to be 500 construction jobs for 4 to 5 years and 100 permanent jobs at the site. I mean, people have strong opinions about data centers.
17: Yeah.
26: That's, we're not trying to change that in a general sense, but, you know, we do have to make sure that people in our community get the facts about this project and that the county board was very, very careful to put rules in place. And most of these things you're hearing about in other places exist in governmental bodies that didn't adopt rules to make these data center developers have all these things figured out before they come for a zoning permit. So we want to continue to get the facts out there about the project in Sangamon County. And that's what's really important. Also understanding that there's going to be a larger national debate about data centers. And that's still ongoing, and we expect that continue to go on. And that debate's fine, but let's not ignore the facts related to the project that was going to be developed. That's going to be developed here.
17: A couple of weeks ago, Andy Van Meter, Sangamon County Board Chair, talked about it at the State of Greater Springfield event. In fact, we brought you most of that speech this weekend on the Focus program that aired yesterday. Mm-hmm. So you can hear it at capitalcitynow.com. But the part I kind of took umbrage with was that he basically accused the media of wanting to report on controversy, which I take great umbrage to, because that's not how it works. And people like Andy Van Meter should know better than to accuse that or putting it another way, we were only interested in reporting on accusations but not finding out the facts, which is frankly also BS because, mm-hmm. you know, we've talked, you and I have talked about that for a long time as well. But I also feel like, at least in some respects, that maybe one side wants to be heard more than the other. And I think that side being the ones where, you know, they've done all this quote unquote research on data centers and it doesn't matter to them, I feel like, what the truth actually is or what the truth may be.
26: Yeah, I don't have any control over what Chairman Van Meter says. And Will, I feel like you've been very generous with your time with me.
17: Do I owe you money, by the way? No,
26: you don't. God, don't start that talk. That's already been part of the data center conversation.
17: I can imagine.
26: But
17: I'll get you some water for the data center if that'll help.
26: I don't disagree with you about getting the information out. And that's why the Growth Alliance is doing this, because we don't feel like, I don't feel like it's your job to tell my story. I feel like it's my job to tell my story.
17: So
26: that's why we're continuing to get the information out there. Is exactly the reason you're talking about, is there's other information out there. We can't expect the media, who is not a charitable endeavor, right? You guys got bills to pay and everything else.
17: We kind of do,
26: We don't expect you to do our work for us, and that's why we're going to continue to talk about it. And I do know some people are getting aggravated that we continue to place ads and talk about the facts, but thank you for proving my point that we have a responsibility to communicate.
17: Mm-hmm.
26: And that's what we're going to keep on doing about this option. And, you know, as we continue to do that and add factual information out there, my experience is the media picks it up. And I usually get a phone call when someone says one thing. I usually get a phone call if I'm on the other side of the issue and says, what do you think? And that's the opportunity. So,
17: and I also think we've covered both sides. A lot of the people who don't like them have had their voice be heard. You've had your voice to be heard. And I'm sorry if you don't like it. We're just doing our job here. the one thing, I'm almost out of time, though. The one thing that I continue to be concerned about is the power aspect.
26: Sure. Yeah.
17: It, you know, I was telling this person that there are all these positives to having a data center in your community, and maybe some, you know, of the, there's the issue of misinformation, but I'm really concerned about the load that at the end of the day, regardless of anything else that could happen, I'm concerned about what's going to happen to the power grid.
26: Yeah, a couple things. One, there are no new hyperscale data centers operating in our MISO region right now.
17: Mm-hmm.
26: None. But they are getting all the blame for power prices going up. So that's a fact to keep in mind. What's driving power prices up right now is the decreasing supply we have in the region.
17: Yeah.
26: Now, the effect on the grid has to be studied by this MISO, which is the grid operator.
17: Mm-hmm.
26: They have to render an opinion on whether it's okay to put that much load on there. They've ruled that it was, and there's a shelf life on that opinion, too, because there's always these changes going on. So they have to actually get their construction started within a specified period of time. The third protection is Rural Electric Convenience Cooperative did a great job of isolating the purchase for Cyrus One, so it does not impact the price of their other ratepayers, and Cyrus One has to pay all of the infrastructure costs by Illinois state law.
17: Mm-hmm.
26: So those are some facts that go along with it that you can help in deciding how to formulate your opinion, and other people can use those facts in formulating their own opinions too.
17: Is there worry, though, that at some point down the road with plans for data centers that I think are on hold now in, like, say, both Christian and Logan counties nearby, that the grid will be strained, or will the grid be able to upgrade itself before any other projects come online?
26: Yeah, the independent expert the county board hired studied that too, and he said, yes, there's more load coming online, but there's also more supply coming online too. And it's important when you look at a commodity type market like electricity that you have to look at both sides of the supply and demand equation. And his opinion was there's not going to be large price increases because of the data centers, because of other generation projects that are going to come online.
17: I think one of the things, though, that that Chairman Van Meter tried to come out and say, which I think was almost an apples to oranges comparison, was, you know, hey, Memorial Medical Center has a data center. Hey, the state of Illinois is a data center. They're all downtown, and they've been operating just fine, and there haven't been any problems. But that's not the data center of a scale that we're talking about here.
26: It's not the data center of the scale we're talking about, but the concern about environmental impacts, you know, about data centers, I think it's important to understand that we've been living around them for a long time. And the other reason he brought that up is there's this feeling that closed loop cooling systems are new, and they're actually not new. They've been around for decades and decades, and there's hundreds and thousands of them operating all every single day. And so I think that's part of what he was trying to paint the picture of, is that this closed loop cooling systems are not new technology.
17: Yeah.
26: So,
17: all right. Yep, we could talk about

0: He's Sherry Preston, ABC News.
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2: The TAX News Time, 7:05. Scattered showers this morning, followed by partly sunny skies in the afternoon. Highs in the low 80s and lows in the low 50s. It is currently 67 degrees. I'm Sammy Johnson in the WTAX Wild Thrift and Sniff News Center. While most of us were asleep, the Illinois House and Senate passed a budget. The $56 billion budget includes a back-to-school sales tax holiday and doesn't cut an income tax rebate to cities after all. State Senator L.G. Sims met with reporters around 4 this morning after the budget vote.
3: Every budget has its own identity. And the identity this year was one that we wanted to focus on affordability and make sure that we afforded on taking care of people, just as we always do. But this year is particularly important as we face this crisis of affordability facing our citizens.
2: Across the rotunda in the House, there is a little doubt as to how State Representative Blaine Willauer feels.
4: Since 2019, taxpayers in this state have been hit with $77 billion in tax increases. $77 billion.
2: The budget is $1 billion bigger than its predecessor. This WAND-TV's Karen Iser is dragging for ticks.
5: It didn't take long.
6: That's a lone star.
5: Just a few steps into our walk in Pheasant Run access area along San Chris Lake, we got one.
6: I think this area blocks the wind.
5: Meet Joe Torres. He's the director of environmental health for the Christian County Health Department.
7: Be very aware, I should say, of your surroundings.
5: At the beginning of summer, he's out in wooded areas through the county dragging for ticks, using this white sheet along the ground and close to the tree line. This tick drag is in partnership with the Illinois Department of Public Health. Torres and his team collect the ticks, ship them off, then IDPH checks their stage of life, species, and tests them for potential illnesses they may carry.
7: They do carry diseases, Lyme disease. You know, not all ticks will carry Lyme disease. There's the alpha gal allergy now that people are aware of. And that's from the Lone Star tick, so it's not all ticks.
5: Reporting in Christian County, Karen Iser, WAND News.
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1: 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The forecast from WAND TV meteorologist Olivia Colon. Scattered showers this morning, partly sunny skies this afternoon, highs in the low 80s. Possible scattered showers again tonight, low in the low 50s. Tomorrow, a few clouds from time to time, highs in the mid 80s and lows in the mid 50s. Wednesday, more sun than clouds, highs in the mid 80s and lows in the upper 50s. Partly cloudy Thursday, highs in the upper 80s and lows in the upper 60s. Friday has considerable cloudiness, highs in the mid 80s and lows in the upper 50s. This year's session could be remembered for more for what didn't get done. Here's WTAX's Dave Dahl.
2: Local State Senator Doris Turner's downtown development bill passed her chamber over the objection of Springfield's other state senator, Steve McClure.
3: To force all of my constituents who own hotels in Sangamon County to pay for their competition when they already can't fill their rooms for some sort of a government-run hotel is not a good idea.
4: This will not be a county-owned hotel. And I know that there were several people that talked about saying that we need to do something with the Wyndham. We don't have the ability to do anything with the Wyndham because it's not our property.
2: The House did not call that bill, nor did it take up another bill the Senate passed for Chicago Bears Stadium. That bill would have allowed for a municipal stadium authority in, say, Arlington Heights. At the Capitol, Dave Dahl, WTAX News.
1: Your mental health matters. It should always be number one, no matter what.
5: It's very important to our overall well-being and health, our mental wellness impacts our physical health sometimes and vice versa. You know, if you're experiencing mental health conditions or issues, you might experience some of your medical problems in a different way or just struggle with coping with in a more severe way. So getting that treatment for your mental well-being and doing things that help your mental well-being are always an important coping skill and way to kind of cope with what's going on.
1: Lauren Yogerst, Supervisor of Memorial Behavior Health, was on the WTAX Morning News Watch to bring awareness to one's mental health and well-being. A long-time construction project for a Springfield business is finally complete and ready to be shown off to the public. The Springfield Business Journal reports after breaking ground last year, Green Toyota on the city's south side is officially opening its newly remodeled digs.
6: As of June 9th, they will be up and running in their fully remodeled space. Spent a little over $12.5 million on a renovation and expansion, added about 6,000 square feet of showroom space, and basically, Milas Copeland said they pretty much upgraded the entire facility.
1: Executive Editor Michelle Ownby tells the WTAX Morning News Watch, Green Toyota has been in their current home since 1998, and Copeland tells her, among other things, the new facility will be able to take on more inventory. I'm Sammy Johnson on your number one for breaking news in the capital city. 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

0: 7:13. 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Thanks for joining us on the Morning News Watch from the WTAX Ebolt Supply Studio. Got nuts. I'm Will Stevenson. Thanks for joining us. How many times can I say thanks for joining us in a 10-second span of time? Probably more. But anyway, we're glad you're here. Nonetheless, Sammy Johnson is in the WTAX Wild Thrift and Sniff News Center one more day. Dave will be back tomorrow, assuming he gets the requisite 18 hours of sleep tonight. After he's still working on stories at the Capitol, the governor is scheduled to have a news conference this morning. We were told it will be at 10 o'clock that Dave will be covering, but now Dave tells me it may be 11.
1: Oh, wow.
0: So at least somebody gets to sleep today. It sure as heck isn't going to be Dave, but Dave will be back here tomorrow. School board meeting tonight I'll be at, and we'll have tomorrow morning on the news and other things. So Dave can get some shut-eye, or at least think about getting some shut-eye.
1: Yeah.
0: Sometimes Dave doesn't sleep. But again, that's where a better living through chemistry comes in. That's all I'm going to say.
1: Yep.
0: Just saying. Speaking of better living, today, in case you're curious, Sammy, is National Barefoot Day.
1: Okay.
0: Just don't do that here in the office. That's kind of gross.
1: Yeah.
0: I'm just saying.
1: Maybe I'll go outside.
0: Yeah, good idea. I'm not a huge fan of feet anyway, so the less I have to see them, the happier I am.
1: Yeah, but you have to ground yourself sometimes.
0: Oh, I can think of other ways to ground myself. Like going to bed, for instance.
1: Yeah.
0: You're welcome. Won't be tonight, though, although the school board meeting starts at 6 and not at 6:30, so that might save me a few seconds of valuable sleep time tonight.
1: Yeah, I'm excited to not have to get up at 3 o'clock in the morning.
0: So. You know, first of all, one, rub it in. Second of all, we appreciate your help the last week as Dave was hold himself up in the Capitol complex.
1: Yes, so. I appreciate the opportunity. It's been really fun, but hey, my sleep routine has been messed up.
0: Now that you've done it for a week, you're never going to be able to get your old routine back. I'm just telling you.
1: Yeah, and I'll be back in like a month, so I won't get used to it.
0: Yeah, thanks for the warning that we'll be back in a month, because that means in a month I can't take time off.
1: Yeah.
0: Unless you want to host the show.
1: Yeah, I'll do your job and Dave's job.
0: I've done that before.
1: You have? Was it hard?
0: Yes.
1: I bet.
0: And I'm a trained professional. I'm not really a trained professional. Kind of am.
1: Yeah, you are.
0: Some people don't think I am, but whatever. It's a lot of moving parts that you kind of have to juggle with two of your hands. And, you know, if you're able to do those juggling routines where, you know, you throw the things up in the air and you catch them, but then you also have to put your foot back to try to bounce something else, like off your foot or something, while you're catching all the other things.
1: Yeah.
0: That's exactly what that is.
1: Yeah.
0: Perhaps I've overstated the case a little bit, but
1: I feel like a lot of like news type of positions are like that.
0: Oh, yeah. And that's why nobody wants them anymore, Sammy. I'm sorry, did I say that out loud? But anyway, you know, you'll have that. But anyway. Coming up later this hour, by the way, we will have donuts. Well, I don't know if we're going to have actual donuts, but the Salvation Army is doing a donut eating competition, I think, between police and fire. You know, they just went on this, the whole binge of, or not binge, but they just went on this whole thing playing baseball against each other out at Robin Roberts Stadium, and I think, I can't remember which side routed the other, but that's neither here nor there. Now they've got to turn around and eat donuts now that they've been in top physical condition for a baseball game.
1: Yeah, from baseball to donut eating competition.
0: You know, why doesn't, and you know, nobody ever asks me to be in a donut. I wouldn't because I need to savor my donuts.
1: By the way, kids,
0: that's a good that's good advice for life. Just savor your donuts.
1: Yeah, or you could enter a donut eating competition.
0: You could. I don't know how you would do it. I mean, I'm sure Joey Chestnut has has been in a donut eating competition at some point in his life. But you know, the hot dog eating competition just grosses me out because they're dunking all the hot dogs in water.
1: Yeah, I could never do an eating competition.
0: They were already in water before they were in a boiling pot of water. They don't want to be in water anymore.
1: Yeah, ew.
0: But that's to me, that's just this close to cheating.
1: Yeah.
0: Because, you know, that's not how an average person eats a hot dog.
1: Yeah.
0: But I don't know how you would, I mean, if it was a cake donut, like a real heavy hockey puck weighted donut, you'd almost have to do that in order to eat a bunch of them at one time. But like the fluffy, you know, glazed donuts or something like that, I don't know how you would do that.
1: I've seen videos of people taking like 10 donuts and smushing them down to
0: donut. Oh my God, my cholesterol is going up just thinking about it.
1: I know, but hey, it's a good tactic for a donut eating competition.
0: It is a good tactic, but, you know, after you've done that a couple of times, you know, you're going to get, I feel like you would get tired of that real quick.
1: Yes, definitely.
0: So we'll talk about that, I think, with the Salvation Army here in about 20 minutes or so, because if I'm gonna do this next year, and I'm not, don't misunderstand me, I will politely decline. I will say no thank you if they ask me. Although Dina and DJ Blake from 101.9 The Wolf are going to be the MCs, so
1: oh wow,
0: I need to see if they can bring me some back on it. It's Friday, so need them to share with the class.
1: Yeah.
0: So go out. We'll tell you all about that competition and how it helps the Salvation Army coming up later on this morning. As much as I think donuts are delicious and should be savored. It's 7:20 at WTAX. Good morning. Thanks for joining us.
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0: 7:24, Will Stevenson and Sammy Johnson here. Dave Dahl will be back tomorrow. I don't know about you, Sammy, but I just can't believe it's June 1st. Can you believe it's June 1st?
1: Not at all.
0: I can't believe it's June 1st either, and nobody else can either.
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29: It is June.
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31: No, it's unbelievable.
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34: Holy cow.
0: I just can't believe it's June 1st, Sammy. And neither can your local TV news anchors. Trust me.
1: As of about 4 a.m. today, a $56 billion budget is ready to go for Illinois. And House Minority Leader Tony McCombie called the budget another Democratic spending spree. And more stories coming up in the 7:30 news.
0: Can't believe you're going to be back at 7:30, Sammy. Thank you. It is 7:25 on I Can't Believe It's June 1st.
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41: I'm Nicole Murray with your money now. EasyJet's shares have risen more than 11% this morning after the budget carrier said it has not received a takeover offer from U.S. investment firm Castlelake, but would consider any proposal should one be made. The group has seen its stock price slump more than 40% over the last 5 years. Japan's SoftBank is planning to invest $53 billion over 5 years to build AI infrastructure in France in the first phase of its push. The commitment is part of an $87 billion program by SoftBank to build AI data centers centers in France. It marks the Japanese tech giant's largest AI infrastructure investment in Europe. Dell has unveiled its most affordable laptop yet, the XPS 13. 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Futures are slightly higher. 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
5: 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Here's your WTAX weather on the 9's forecast.
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6: Good morning, happy Monday, and happy June, Central Illinois. Here's your WAND forecast. We're starting off the month with some scattered showers. This morning, we'll get a couple scattered showers, maybe even rumbles of thunder, mainly southwest of I-74, and we'll still see some partly sunny skies as we head into the afternoon with temperatures today in the low 80s, but this evening, another round of scattered showers returns. I'm meteorologist Olivia Colon.
0: 68 with some rain in the area, cloudy otherwise. We'll talk donuts coming up.
7: Good morning, I'm Sammy Johnson in the WTAX Wild Thrift and Sniff News Center. Coming up, fans celebrate Marilyn Monroe's 100th birthday.
8: ABC News, I'm Sherry Preston. The U.S. and Iran exchanging fire over the weekend, drawing into question the ceasefire talks that had been happening. The war now in its fourth month. And, says ABC's Rachel Scott,
9: the economic toll continues to hit Americans here at home with these high gas prices. But the president still insists he is in no rush to make a deal late overnight. He posted on social media telling critics to sit back and relax, saying it will all work out in the end.
8: Dozens of arrests now reported outside the ICE detention facility in Newark, New Jersey. A mandatory curfew put in place over the weekend following days of determinations. Another strike into an alleged drug boat in the Eastern Pacific. 3 more killed, bringing the number killed since the U.S. strikes began to more than 200. President Trump says he will headline the opening ceremony at the Great American State Fair, marking the nation's 250th birthday. That announcement after most of the musicians who had agreed to perform pulled out, complaining it was too partisan. This is ABC News.
7: WTAX News Time, 7:31. New data from Moody's Analytics shows the typical household is spending nearly $450 extra dollars on fuel-related expenses since the war with Iran began. Kevin Hassett, White House economic advisor on ABC's This Week, has a message for consumers.
10: Gas prices are high. They're not quite as high as they were peak under Joe Biden, but they're high. And a lot of other things are going down.
7: A Hollywood legend would have turned 100 years old today. Marilyn Monroe fans gathering to celebrate. ABC's Danny New.
11: Born Norma Jean Mortensen, the L.A. native landed her breakout role in 1953's Niagara. With now classic films like The 7-Year Itch.
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11: And over the weekend, a record-breaking 1,037 lookalikes gathered in Palm Springs dressed in her iconic getup from 7-Year Itch.
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11: It appears this 100-year itch will never be scratched.
7: June is the start of the annual Dog Bite Awareness Campaign by, guess who? Your mail carrier. 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
1: unless your pet is in a separate closed room. Should your dog attack a postal worker, you could be liable for medical care, lost shifts, replacement clothing, emotional distress, costing you many thousands of dollars. 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
7: 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As of about 4 a.m. today, a $59 billion budget is ready to go for Illinois. State Senator L.G. Sims guided it through his chamber.
18: This budget is balanced. It's responsible. It protects the priorities of our state, protects our most vulnerable. It fully funds our commitments to the evidence-based funding model. This budget includes funding to protect the most vulnerable. It includes a first-of-its-kind program called the FRESH program to protect those individuals who are scheduled to lose their SNAP benefits.
7: At a committee hearing Sunday, Taxpayers Federation of Illinois President Keith Statz gave a thumbs down to a tax on digital advertising.
19: I believe it violates the Internet Tax Freedom Act at the federal level. It, I believe, violates the Uniformity Clause in Illinois.
7: Republicans and a few Democrats voted against the budget. The bills for a Chicago Bears stadium and for star bonds to revitalize downtown passed the Senate but not the House. Local State Senator Doris Turner championed the proposed downtown tourism district.
20: We have seen too many businesses come and go from downtown. We have seen the loss of conventions and trade shows. We must bring in much needed economic development opportunities to bolster and bring vibrancy back into our community.
7: House Speaker Chris Welch said members would help find a solution for the Bears over the summer. No reason was given for the decision not to call the downtown Springfield bill in the House. A downtown Springfield property that's been on the market for several years now may soon have a new life. The Springfield Business Journal reports the former Sangamo Club may soon have a new owner.
21: Not quite a done deal yet, but Corky Joyner of Joyner Construction has the former Sangamo Club property under contract. He's currently going through his due diligence, particularly as it relates to the environmental testing. I know the last time I spoke to him last week, he was waiting to get the final bids back.
7: I'm Sammy Johnson on your number one for breaking news in the capital city. 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
0: Oh, you could have finished that story, Sammy. There's a whole other reference that they're looking at making that apartments or some other form of housing.
7: Yes, should I finish it?
0: Well, not now. I just said it.
7: No, sorry about that.
0: Sorry, it's Monday. What are you going to do? I mean, you know, it could be worse. We, as we've already talked about this morning, we could have already had a wild turkey attack us on our walk, or we could have had a sea otter.
7: Sea lion.
0: What did I you know what? if you would like to host your own morning show, come on in. I'll let you do it. Can't be much worse than I'm doing, but a sea lion hitting a canoe.
7: Yeah, honestly, we're lucky.
0: Yeah, we're very lucky at this point. We could be like a man who's been banned from every Six Flags park in the country.
7: What? He's
0: he's a YouTuber. Because of course he is. Alan Farrell got banned after he tried a stunt where he ate a 10-piece chicken nuggets while on a roller coaster.
7: Oh my gosh.
0: You're supposed to be holding on to the rail. What is the matter with you? He ate 7 of the 10, but it looked like he struggled not to choke on the first hill. So,
7: I bet.
0: Well, you're a moron then. But anyway, here's Alan Farrell reacting to being banned like the idiot that he is.
2: It was definitely really hard. So I see why Cedar Point reacted the way they did, because I can see why there's safety measures and everything like that. It was hard. I had to try not to choke almost the entire ride. I had no idea Cedar Point even seen the video until I got a message saying I've been banned for life from Cedar Point, which really hurts because I've been going there since I was a little kid. I'm a season pass holder. I'm definitely sad about how it ended up, but I understand why they went the way they did. They don't want a bunch of other people trying to pull off challenges like I do.
3: Idea.
0: You're an idiot.
7: Well, then he shouldn't have done that.
0: Yeah, you shouldn't have done it. If you knew how they were going to react and you understand how they reacted, you shouldn't have tried to eat a bunch of food on a roller coaster, you moron.
7: And also, it's better that he got just banned because he could have choked and something really horrible could have happened.
0: Yeah, he could have. Yeah, and then somebody would have sued over his stupid stunt.
7: Exactly.
0: Gosh, people, come on now. Use your brains.
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5: 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Here's your WTAX Weather on the Nines forecast.
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6: Good morning, happy Monday, and happy June, Central Illinois, here to WAND Forecast. We're starting the month off with some scattered rain showers, maybe even a few rumbles of thunder. As we head through the midday and afternoon, though, we will get back to at least partly sunny skies, but we could see another round of some scattered showers and thunderstorms later on this evening, with highs today returning to the low 80s and lows tonight in the mid-50s. I'm Olivia Colon.
0: Definitely have some rain moving through the area right now. Not quite here on the northeast side of Springfield yet, but radar shows quite a bit of it, although it's mostly now weakening a bit and staying to the south. So that's good news. So it may end up being more isolated rain in some parts of the area. Even the strongest rain near St. Louis is weakening a bit, but there are stronger thunderstorms down near Carbondale this morning. So definitely, if you run into the rain, be careful. The temperature, by the way, is 68 degrees at 7:41.
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4: It is 7:45 at WTAX. Thanks for joining us this morning. We're in the WTAX Ebolt Supply Studio. Got nuts? This is Topic A. Good morning. I'm Will Stevenson. Friday could very well be my favorite day of the year. National Donut Day. So what better way to celebrate than with a donut eating competition? But it's for an important cause, helping out the Salvation Army in this region, whom of course maybe a time or two in its history has been associated with donuts. Jeff Eddy is an envoy with the Salvation Army here in Springfield, and he's here to talk about this. Good morning. Welcome.
5: Morning, Will.
4: So I think a lot of us have an idea of what the Salvation Army does, but for those who don't, kind of explain how you, and you guys are tremendous in helping our community. So talk a little bit about what you do and how you help.
5: Sure. Thanks, Will. So the Salvation Army, just in its nature, it's whatever the community needs. And so over the last 137 years that we've been here,
4: it's been a while. Yeah.
5: 1886. I hope my math was right because I just did it quickly in my head. I guess we're going
4: close,
5: on 140. Yeah, something like a lot. We've been here a long time.
4: I left my calculator at home. Mathing is hard, Jeff.
5: Especially on Monday morning, right?
4: That's right.
5: So over those 140 years, it's been a lot of things. It's been shelters. It's been education. It's been sports. It's been feeding. And so that's we're at that place again right now. There's a lot of things that go on. Some of the particular programs that we do, a lot of feeding, a lot of pantry work. There's been a lot of food insecurity over the last 6 months or so since the November shutdown business and everything, and SNAP benefits, and so that's been
4: you're still seeing a lot of the impacts of all that?
5: Oh, absolutely, yeah. I think that kind of set everybody off in November. It rocked our world. It reminded us that, you know, food is a necessity, but it's not something that's easily available to everybody in our community. And so, yeah, I think that changed things. And
4: things have changed even here with the local Salvation Army. Once upon a time, the last time I worked here 10 years ago, the Salvation Army was just working into moving into that former Gold's Gym space on Clear Lake, and now you're in and running strong, and it sounds like perhaps bigger and better than ever. Would that be fair to say?
5: Oh, absolutely, yeah. A lot of neat stuff. I'm kind of walking through the halls in my head, and we got that pantry. We got our Pathway of Hope program where we help people back to self-sufficiency through things like setting goals and you know, whatnot. We have a partnership with SIU School of Medicine. We have a clinic in the building, an operating clinic. They're really good about seeing people that maybe wouldn't step foot in a clinic otherwise. So we work
4: That's
5: together.
4: Terrific.
5: Yeah, the people that we work with are the people they work with, the people they work with are the people we work with. And so it's a great partnership. Then we got our supportive services for veteran families. They address veteran homelessness with Housing First model, get people into an apartment, and then, you know, intense case management for 9 months afterwards. Set them up any way they can for success.
4: That's fantastic. And it's really obviously with the new building comes growth, and unfortunately or unfortunately, that's growth in the people you serve who need that help you provide.
5: Absolutely. And I just think times have

0: changed and there's just more need. Even I've been here 8 years now, and there's more need now that I see than what I saw 8 years ago.
1: Yeah, so that's crazy.
0: Times are changing.
1: That's crazy, but we're glad to have organizations like you that are still willing to continue to do that, help in this community, and occasionally to give people donuts like
0: Let's
1: you're
0: talk
1: doing
0: about
1: on
0: donuts,
1: Friday.
0: Right? Yeah. So the Salvation Army Donut Day history is fantastic. If you look into it, it was actually started in Chicago in 1938, and it was started for two purposes. One was to remember the efforts in World War One, because if you Google it, it's a fantastic story. We sent young people over to the front lines that weren't people that would necessarily be drafted.
1: Right.
0: They would volunteer to go to the front lines, and they would actually make donuts for soldiers. You can actually find the recipe online. It wouldn't stack up to Mellow Cream Donuts by any means.
1: No, but, very few things do. Yeah.
0: Right, exactly. But they would actually, it was about this ministry of comfort and presence and somebody from home caring for them. And so in 1938, we did this as a remembrance of that. But also, if you know your history, it's near the end of the Great Depression.
1: Right.
0: And Salvation Army, how do we feed these people? And so it was actually started not only as a remembrance of World War One, but also as a fundraiser to buy food to feed people.
1: Mm-hmm.
0: And so we've been doing it for all this time. This year in Springfield, we're on the second of our Donut Day eating contest. Yes.
1: I love that. It's only as we were talking earlier, you know, this is not necessarily a competitive eating competition.
0: Oh, it's competitive.
1: I mean, to the point to where Joey Chestnut's not going to show up, dunk a bunch of donuts in water and hope for the best. No, I do not. But yeah, if I did, I wouldn't be in this business. I didn't say that maybe the way I should have said it, but this really is sort of a competitive thing between various first responders, right?
0: Yes, it is. So far, we have signed up for sure with Springfield Police Department, the Springfield Fire Department, IEMA is signed up.
1: Oh, okay.
0: Yes. Sangamon County is on board. We have a lot of active duty military and veterans coming. So last year was successful. This year is going to be
1: really successful.
0: Really successful.
1: And basically it's a goal to kind of raise money and, more importantly, awareness for the Salvation Army, right?
0: Absolutely. Yep. Yep.
1: Now, here's the thing, though. You said active duty military are going to take part. Do we really want our active duty military eating a whole bunch of donuts, perhaps, before potentially taking on another assignment?
0: Right. You sound like you might be one of the people that are saying we're stacking the odds against somebody.
1: Yeah, I think, I hadn't thought about that. But, you know, I'm just afraid that we're gonna send some people off to a mission, and they're going to be like, I don't want to go. I had too many donuts or something. you're not really stacking the odds. And at the end of the day, competition is competition, but this is a fun event.
0: Yeah, absolutely. And, you know, we couldn't do it without Mellow Cream. I mentioned them earlier, but fantastic partnership we have with Mellow Cream. We're doing it at Crown Plaza. If anybody wants to be there, spectators are absolutely welcome at 1 o'clock. The doors will open at noon. We'll start the competition at 1. And if you are a first responder, if you are military and you want to be part of this and you never got around to signing up, if you walk in that day, we'll make it happen.
1: All right. So there you go. You could end up running out of donuts, I guess, is what you're saying.
0: I don't know. Mellow Cream is really coming through.
1: Yeah.
0: We were talking, I think we're like 70 dozen.
1: That's crazy.
0: A crazy amount of donuts. Yes.
1: You know, I was thinking about that around St. Patrick's Day when Mellow Cream was during the St. Patrick's Day parade. Everybody else is handing out candy and little tchotchkes and whatever, and they were handing out full-on donuts to people.
0: Yep.
1: I was floored. And mostly because I was working, I couldn't partake, so right. You know, but anyway, that, you know, it's important to have folks like the Crown Plaza and Mellow Cream and like who always come through when you need something.
0: Absolutely.
1: When you need help or support.
0: Yeah. And if you want to get involved at home, there's also on Mellow Cream's site, you can buy, they actually made a Salvation Army donut.
1: No kidding.
0: For the day. Yeah, it's you can get it on that day, but they asked for pre-orders. And you can pre-order on the site. We actually get half the proceeds from all those. Last year, we made about $400 on it. So
1: that is wonderful. We'll link to that when we post this conversation at CapitalCityNow.com. Yeah. So anything else we should know about Donut Day on Friday and the competition?
0: I don't think so. I just
1: hope everybody a trophy this year.
0: There is a trophy. Greg Shelton at Solution Printing made us is a fantastic. I think we have a picture on the Facebook page.
1: That's awesome!
0: Crazy. It's big. It's a traveling trophy. It'll be something that the different departments and places can take from year to year. We'll put a little plaque with their name on it.
1: A traveling donut trophy.
0: Yes, the donut cup.
1: Boy, I am loving this more and more the more I talk about it. But again, it's Friday. Doors open at noon. Starts at 1 at the Crown Plaza. And, you know, even if you just smell donuts when you're there, you're going to that's really worth it itself. All right. So, again, we'll have all that on CapitalCityNow.com, and it's on our events page as well. Jeff Eddy, envoy for the Salvation Army, thank you so much for coming in and telling us about this. And, again, thanks to all all the Salvation Army does to help our community. You're a wonderful organization.
0: Absolutely. Thanks, Will.
1: Thank you. At 7:55, we'll get to business next. No headlines. Sammy will have news at 8 o'clock, but we'll be back and get back to normal in a moment.
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11: I'm Nicole Murray with Your Money Now. Oil prices have risen this morning, up by at least 2%, after Israel ordered troops to push deeper into Lebanon, renewing concerns that clashes with the Iran-backed Hezbollah group will threaten a current ceasefire. West Texas Intermediate currently hovering at nearly $90 per barrel, Brent at roughly $93. The Department of Commerce has moved to close a potential loophole that may have led companies to export the world's most advanced chips to subsidiaries of Chinese companies located outside of China. The new guidance was posted on the Commerce Department's website on Sunday after a paper about the loophole circulated in Washington. Young audiences turned out in droves to movie theaters around the country this weekend. Backrooms, the new horror film based on an internet meme, stunned at the box office, grossing $81.5 million during its first 3 days in theaters. Futures are slightly higher to kick off June trading. Dow futures up by more than 100 points. On Friday, the Dow gained 363. That's Your Money Now.
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2: 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Here's your WTAX Weather on the Nines forecast.
1: 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Scattered showers this morning, though a lot of them are staying away from the area. Partly sunny this afternoon, high in the low 80s. Scattered showers and thunderstorms return tonight, low 50s. Tomorrow, a few clouds, highs in the mid 80s. Right now, radar showing rain to the south of the area and a temperature sitting at 70 degrees.
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11: From ABC News, I'm Sherry Preston. An overnight curfew has been lifted in Newark near the ICE detention center that's been the scene of protests for days now. ABC's Aaron Katursky is outside Delaney Hall, where New Jersey State Police have been sent in to take control.
15: Overnight protesters clashing with police. There were dozens of arrests for violating a curfew the mayor of Newark imposed outside the ICE detention center at Delaney Hall. Anywhere within a half mile is off limits from 9 p.m. to 6 a.m., and police moved in to clear the streets. The arrest capped a combative weekend with some protesters setting fires and using barricades as weapons. Mounted police and officers in riot gear pushing them back.
11: Demonstrators say the conditions inside that facility are abhorrent, with reports of malnutrition, unsanitary living conditions, and inadequate medical care. This morning, Iranian state media is reporting that the company's top officials are reviewing President Trump's latest ceasefire proposal. Iran's lead negotiator, however, is saying they, quote, do not trust the enemy's words and promises. A federal judge agreeing to essentially reopen the lawsuit that President Trump filed, then withdrew against the IRS in exchange for that $1.8 billion so-called anti-weaponization fund. Here's ABC's Catherine Falders.
16: This decision from this judge came after 35 former federal judges filed and asked her, they asked the judge who oversaw this, they asked her to reopen the case. These judges alleged that Trump's efforts in terms of suing himself, suing the federal government, they said that this amounted to serious misconduct. The judges alleged that Trump is abusing the federal court system here. So the judge, in a short 4-page order over the weekend, said that, okay, she would consider it.
11: Former Federal Reserve Chair Jerome Powell accepting the John F. Kennedy Profile and Courage Award in Boston. In his speech, he described the Fed's independence as a priceless asset. This is ABC News.
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11: It's a race against time in the ongoing cave rescue effort in Laos, where 2 men remain missing in a cave they entered more than a week ago. ABC's Britt Clinett with more from Hong Kong.
21: The rescue divers, they're now using ropes, water pumps, and 3D mapping and trying to rappel down and reach the remaining 2 men who they believe might just be trapped in a chamber deep inside that cave. And just a little earlier, the coordinator saying that they're now hearing the sound of knocking.
11: 5 men have been rescued so far.
0: The count now 282 deaths suspected from Ebola in the Democratic Republic of the Congo, 9 deaths in Uganda, more than 1,000 cases also suspected in the region. June's the start of the post office's dog bite awareness campaign. ABC's Wayne Cabot with more on how they're trying to get people to help out.
4: It's no joke. Last year, a postal employee suffered more than 5,200 dog attacks. California with the most on carriers, averaging well over one a day. Dog owners, you're urged not to open the door for your carrier unless your pet is in a separate closed room. Should your dog attack a postal worker, you could be liable for medical care, replacement clothing, emotional distress, costing you many thousands of dollars. That would really bite. Wayne Cabot, ABC News.
0: Today is June 1st, and that means the Atlantic hurricane season is now officially underway. The current forecast calls for as many as 6 hurricanes in the Atlantic before November 30th. Sherry Preston, ABC News.
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0: Good morning. I'm Sammy Johnson in the WTAX Wild Thrift and Sniff News Center. Scattered showers this morning, followed by partly sunny skies in the afternoon. Highs in the low 80s and lows in the low 50s. It is currently 70 degrees here in Springfield. While most of us were asleep, the Illinois House and Senate passed a budget. The $59 billion budget includes a back-to-school sales tax holiday and doesn't cut an income tax rebate to cities after all. State Senator LG Sims met with reporters around 4 this morning after the budget vote.
1: Every budget has its own identity. And the identity this year was one that we wanted to focus on affordability and make sure that we afforded on taking care of people, just as we always do. But this year is particularly important as we face this crisis of affordability facing our citizens.
0: Across the rotunda in the House, there is little doubt as to how State Representative Blaine Willauer feels.
2: Since 2019, taxpayers in this state have been hit with $77 billion in tax increases. $77 billion.
0: The budget is $1 billion bigger than its predecessor. It's tick season. Joe Torres of the Christian County Public Health Department takes WAND-TV's Karen Iser on a tick drag at St. Chris Lake.
3: Drags like this help Torres and his team monitor the pests to see who's stopping by.
4: It's very important because, like, the Gulf Coast tick, which is normally the southern states, has migrated its way back up. So you're starting to see that in southern Illinois. Kind of itching its way upwards.
5: Oh yeah, I do. I have a little one.
3: But just because these tiny creatures carry illness, it doesn't mean you should avoid the woods or getting outside.
4: I wouldn't be too worried about it. 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But enjoy outside while you can, because this is the best time of year.
3: If you plan to head out, use permethrin spray, wear long sleeves and jeans, and a hat. Also, stay to the middle of the path.
4: They could be in the middle, but most of the time they're going to be here.
3: Once you're done, Torres suggests bringing a lint roller to roll across your clothes. And don't forget to do a tick check of your entire body. Reporting in Christian County, Karen Iser, WAND News.
0: A last-minute reworking of a bill intended to keep the Chicago Bears in Illinois has passed the Senate. Learn more after the break. WTAX News Time, 8:07.
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0: 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The forecast from WAND-TV meteorologist Olivia Colon. Scattered showers this morning, partly cloudy skies coming this afternoon, highs in the low 80s. Possible scattered showers and thunder return tonight, lows in the low 50s.

0: Tomorrow, a few clouds from time to time, highs in the mid-80s and lows in the mid-50s. More sun than clouds on Wednesday, highs in the mid-80s and lows in the upper 50s. Partly cloudy Thursday, highs in the upper 80s and lows in the upper 60s. Friday has considerable cloudiness, highs in the mid-80s and lows in the upper 60s again. A last-minute reworking of a bill intended to keep the Chicago Bears in Illinois passed the Senate but did not get a House vote. State Senator Bill Cunningham said the bill would have created a municipal stadium authority under which the Bears would build the stadium but pay no property taxes.
1: I would say that this provides them with exactly the kind of framework they've been looking for. The Bears have told us that they're willing to privately finance the stadium, that they're willing to build a stadium. I think we should take them up on that.
0: Local State Senator Steve McClure said nope.
2: How can any of us vote to support this without knowing whether or not the Bears are going to accept this proposal, particularly when we're going to be in recess now until the fall?
0: The Speaker of the House did not say why he did not call the stadium bill.
3: There's a lot of work still ahead of us. We'll continue discussions on a number of issues, including our approach to the Bear Stadium question this summer.
0: The former Sangamo Club in downtown Springfield could soon have a new life. The Springfield Business Journal reports there's a buyer for the property a few years on the market, pending some final points being met, including an environmental study.
4: His plan, his hope, is to convert it into apartments. He said it could accommodate between 20 and 40 residential units. And, of course, we hear a lot of talk about the need for more people downtown and more housing downtown, which sort of go hand in hand. You've got a lot of major employers, including the two hospitals and SIU and the Capitol Complex, all within walking distance there.
0: Executive Editor Michelle Ownby tells the WTAX Morning News Watch buyer Corky Joyner of Joyner Construction has the property under construction. The price has gone down over the years to $59,000. $599,000. Sorry about that. Are you okay is a common question. Answering with I'm fine may be common to you, but are you really okay?
5: If somebody maybe brings it to your attention, you may say I'm fine. I think we all kind of default to that. But hopefully it kind of plants a little bit of a seed in your brain and you kind of start thinking about it. Maybe I am kind of doing some things differently, or I have noticed that this hasn't happened, or it's been harder for me to do the dishes in a timely manner or whatever. So if you kind of start to notice those things, then I think, again, that awareness is so huge that then you can do something about it. But it is about making those small steps for sure of, okay, this person said something, so I should maybe pay more attention to this. I noticed this. Maybe I do need to start talking to somebody outside of my circle and figure out if I do need extra help.
0: Lauren Yogerst, supervisor of Memorial Behavioral Health, was on the WTAX Morning News Watch to bring awareness to mental health issues. I'm Sammy Johnson on your number one for breaking news in the capital city. 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

0: 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Morning News Watch continues on this Monday, June 1st. I'm Will Stevenson in the WTAX Ebolt Supply Studio. Got nuts. Sammy Johnson filling in one more day for Dave Dahl in the WTAX Wild Thrift and Sniff News Center. Don't mind me, I'm just trying to fix something. And I don't know. Oh, there it is. Okay. Hi. I was trying to do two jobs at once today. My mistake. You see, I don't know if you know this, but I'm also the editor-in-chief of CapitalCityNow.com, and I was just trying to finish a story that's going on our website, and I couldn't find the picture I was hoping to use, but I found it.
1: Can you give us a little teaser of the story?
0: Nope.
1: Okay.
0: Let's just say you had it in the news, Sammy.
1: Okay.
0: No, I'm not. No, it was about the Sangamo Club. I was just putting together the web story, which I should have done over.

0: for the weekend, but I decided I was going to take the weekend off. I know it's crazy. It's insane. It's unbelievable that I, of all people, would have the unmitigated gall to take a day off. But here I am. Yeah, I know. How could I is correct. Let's see. Do I... is this not done? You know, I think this mouse has seen better days. Doesn't scroll like it used to. That's all I'm saying about that. Oh, I didn't. Ah, dang it. Oh, well. We'll finish this up during the break.
1: Okay.
0: See, I was hoping I could click the publish button on the website right now, but I can't.
1: Okay.
0: That's okay. Anyway, we'll replay in just a few minutes, about 25 minutes from now, the conversation I had early this morning about the state budget passing with our Dave Dahl, who's still working at the Capitol. The governor is going to have a news conference now officially at 11 o'clock to talk about the budget. And then, maybe then, Dave will get to go home and go to sleep because he's been working all night.
1: Yes, hopefully.
0: Maybe he's taking a little shut-eye right now at his desk in the basement of the Capitol. You know, if you close enough offices and turn off enough lights, Dave may be able to get a little nappy poo
1: in.
0: Yeah,
1: I would bet $10 on the fact that he's probably asleep.
0: I'll raise that bet to 20. But Dave will be covering that, and then and only then will our coverage of the budget be at least slightly complete, like right now.
1: Yep.
0: So there you go. So that's still to come today, and we'll re-air my conversation with Dave from early this morning coming up at about 8:40 this morning in our Topic A segment. Appreciate Ryan McCrady of the Springfield-Sangamon Growth Alliance coming in this morning, and Jeff Eddy of the Salvation Army joining us as well this morning. Again, you can go to the event section of CapitalCityNow.com and find out more about Donut Day and the big donut eating competition. I believe I misspoke earlier and said that I believe the lovely and talented Chris Bullock will be the MC Friday. I don't know how they got him to do it. He must have the gravitas that's needed to tell people to go when it comes
1: maybe
0: to eating donuts.
1: I could see him wanting to do something like that.
0: Well, you know, he said to me out in the hallway that that I really didn't want donuts.
1: Oh.
0: He assumes he doesn't know me. He doesn't know what makes me happy, and it's usually donuts. That's all.
1: Well, now I know how to make Will happy. Bring him donuts.
0: Or I'll never turn down a bribe with cash. So, yeah, money or donuts. Yes, that really is all it takes.
1: That's the way to Will's heart.
0: That's the way to Will's heart is donuts or money. Or money for more donuts.
1: True.
0: See? Had a few donuts this weekend.
1: See, you already had your donut fix.
0: Yeah, a few over the weekend.
1: So now you need more.
0: I need more donuts.
1: Okay.
0: There aren't any there weren't any in the vending machine this morning unless they've come in to restock the vending machine. I've never been able to figure out when they do it, but I come in here to do a show, and then I walk out. The next thing I know, the vending machine's full.
1: They surprise us.
0: There are heroes, is what they are. All right, it's 8:18. We'll hear from Mike Quimby, and we'll get in sports next.
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0: All right, it's 8:20. Let's say good morning to Mike Quimby at Green Hyundai. Good morning, Mike. Looks a little dark out there, but being protected in a nice new car isn't a bad thing.
6: Oh, no, definitely will, especially as we have the final day for 0% for 60 months. 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
3: 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Here's your WTAX Weather on the Nines forecast.
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7: Good morning, happy Monday, and happy June, Central Illinois. Here's your WAND forecast. We're starting off the month with some scattered showers. This morning, we'll get a couple scattered showers, maybe even rumbles of thunder, mainly southwest of I-74, and we'll still see some partly sunny skies as we head into the afternoon with temperatures today in the low 80s, but this evening, another round of scattered showers returns. I'm meteorologist Olivia Colon.
0: It's awfully gray out there, but most of the rain is staying to the south of the area. Temperature otherwise is 70 degrees at 8:22. 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
8: 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The only thing I was really keeping an eye on this weekend was Cardinals and Cubs baseball, and it went a little something like this. Cardinals win, Cubs win, and then Sunday night rolled around, and the Cardinals reminded everyone why this rivalry never stays quiet for long. They beat the Cubs 5-1 and took the first rivalry series of the season. Cubs get a day off today before heading back to Wrigley to play the Athletics for a series. Cardinals continue their homestand tonight as the Rangers come to town. Coverage begins at 5:50 on your Cardinals radio network. Justin Allgaier did what Justin Allgaier seems to do a lot these days. That's when the Riverton native grabbed another NASCAR O'Reilly Auto Parts Series victory Saturday night at Nashville after running down Brent Cruz late in the race. Allgaier made the move with less than 20 laps remaining, held on for his fourth win of the season. Somebody better head over to Route 54 and add another checkered flag to that Justin Allgaier sign. The NBA Finals are officially set. It's the Knicks and the Spurs. Knicks are looking for their first championship since 1973, while the Spurs are trying to add another banner to their already impressive collection. Game 1 tips off Wednesday night in San Antonio. That's sports on News Talk 93.9 and AM 1240 WTAX.
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1: 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And House Minority Leader Tony McCombie called the budget another Democratic spending spree. And more stories coming up at the 8:30 news.
0: All right, Sammy, thank you. 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
18: I'm Nicole Murray with Your Money Now. Shares in Samsung Electronics, LG Electronics, and other South Korean tech firms have rallied this morning. As expected, meetings between NVIDIA CEO Jensen Huang and Korean executives boosted hopes of tie-ups in AI and robotics. Chipmaker Samsung Electronics was also buoyed by data that South Korea's semiconductor exports surged to a record high in June on the AI boom. Oil prices are still up this morning by more than 2% as Israel expands Lebanon offensive, rattling ceasefire hopes. West Texas Intermediate at roughly $90 per barrel, Brent at $93. Australia's Syrah Resources said Tesla has withdrawn a notice of intent to end their graphite supply deal over an alleged quality default, accepting the miner is now producing conforming samples. Under its 2021 contract with Tesla, Syrah aimed to supply 8,000 metric tons of graphite anode materials over a four-year period from its Louisiana plant. Futures are slightly higher as oil prices rise. That's Your Money Now.
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3: 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Here's your WTAX Weather on the Nines forecast.
0: Oh, hey, it's my turn again. 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
7: Good morning, happy Monday, and happy June, Central Illinois. Here's your WAND forecast. We're starting off the month with some scattered showers. This morning, we'll get a couple scattered showers, maybe even rumbles of thunder, mainly southwest of I-74, and we'll still see some partly sunny skies as we head into the afternoon with temperatures today in the low 80s, but this evening, another round of scattered showers returns. I'm meteorologist Olivia Colon.
0: It's cloudy and 70 in Springfield.
2: From the WTAX Wild Thrift and Sniff News Center, I'm Sammy Johnson. Coming up from ABC, Senate candidate Graham Plattner is at the center of a scandal. Here's ABC.
4: ABC News, I'm Sherry Preston. Arrests outside the ICE Detention Center in Newark, New Jersey, after police in riot gear pushed protesters back and set up a curfew. ABC's Phil Tate was there this morning.
22: The outskirts of the detention center has seen several protests, and last night marked the first night of a curfew that went into effect from 9 p.m. till 6 this morning for a half mile. Demonstrators rallied near the barricaded area outside Delaney Hall during the day. By dusk, protesters clashed with law enforcement for yet another night. Police were in riot gear, the mountain unit on scene to enforce the curfew, ending with a few dozen arrests.
4: In the Middle East, the U.S. and Iran exchanging even more fire, raising questions about where things stand with the ceasefire. Doctors in Central Africa saying they can't keep up with a flood of Ebola patients. 282 people are suspected to have died from it, but there are more than 1,000 suspected cases in the Democratic Republic of the Congo and Uganda. This is ABC News.
2: WTAX News Time, 8:31. Look at what's happening to real wages. A top Trump administration official told ABC's This Week on Sunday, addressing concern about the economy. National Economic Council Director Kevin Hassett saying really positive news is being ignored. ABC's Olivia Rubin.
23: Amanda Hamilton, a single mom in Kentucky, says the increase in gas prices is taking a toll.
24: There's a huge disconnect between the regular Joe, we're, you know, like just everyday Americans, and those who hold the power to make the changes that need to actually happen for prices to be lower.
23: New data from Moody's Analytics shows the typical household has now spent an extra nearly $450 on fuel expenses since the war began. Olivia Rubin, ABC News, Washington.
2: A race against time in the ongoing cave rescue effort in the Southeast Asia country of Laos. Two men remain missing this morning in a cave they entered more than a week ago. ABC News foreign correspondent Britt Clinette is in Hong Kong reporting five miners have made it out so far.
25: After days underground, these guys emerged exhausted, some of them collapsing, some of them screaming because they must be so relieved after days underground. No food, barely any water. They were able to ferry them electrolytes, but simply not enough. They were wrapped in those space blankets and were treated under tents immediately and then sent to hospital.
2: U.S. Senate candidate Graham Plattner of Maine is at the center of a scandal that involves allegations of sexting multiple women. His wife saying no marriage is perfect. ABC's Hannah Bataugh.
26: A former campaign advisor reportedly told the New York Times and Wall Street Journal that Plattner's wife, Amy Gertner, gave his campaign a heads up that her husband had exchanged sexually explicit messages in the past with as many as a dozen women. ABC News has not independently verified the claims. But Gertner responded, saying, "I confided deeply personal details about my marriage to someone I considered a friend."
2: Around 4 a.m. this morning, the Illinois House and Senate passed a budget $1 billion bigger than its predecessor. Learn more after the break. WTAX News Time, 8:34.
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2: 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Both chambers of the Illinois General Assembly passed the coming year's budget around 4 this morning. Because it happened after May 31st, a 3/5 majority rather than a simple majority was needed. But supermajority Democrats had enough anyway. One standout in the new spending plan, the decision not to cut the local government distributive fund, the share of income taxes which go back to cities. Senate sponsor LG Sims says the final budget goes against Governor Pritzker's introduced budget in that regard.
6: That was a priority as identified by our caucus, listening to and talking to our local communities, our local mayors. That was a priority for them, so it was a priority that we wanted to address in this budget.
2: House Minority Leader Tony McCombie is happy about that decision, to a point.
8: I'm happy that they went ahead and restored it to the 6.47% at the $60 million. However, we continue to give unfunded mandates. We continue to blame locals, and that's not the way to balance a budget either.
2: McCombie called the budget another Democratic spending spree. The new fiscal year starts July 1st. This year's session could be remembered more for what didn't get done. Here's WTAX's Dave Dahl.
9: Local State Senator Doris Turner's downtown development bill passed her chamber over the objection of Springfield's other state senator, Steve McClure.
10: To force all of my constituents who own hotels in Sangamon County to pay for their competition when they already can't fill their rooms for some sort of a government-run hotel is not a good idea.
13: This will not be a county-owned hotel. And I know that there were several people that talked about saying that we need to do something with the Wyndham. We don't have the ability to do anything with the Wyndham because it's not our property.
9: The House did not call that bill, nor did it take up another bill the Senate passed for Chicago Bears Stadium. That bill would have allowed for a municipal stadium authority in, say, Arlington Heights. At the Capitol, Dave Dahl, WTAX News.
2: I'm Sammy Johnson on your number one for breaking news in the capital city. 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
0: In addition to National Barefoot Day today, Sammy, it is also National Dinosaur Day.
2: Really?
0: You could celebrate it, except, of course, you'd have tiny arms, so you can't really celebrate.
2: Yeah.
0: Just saying. Here are some things that I can tell you about that I know. Have you heard a story about a sea lion? No, I'm kidding. I was not going to bring that to you again. But in case you missed it, it's a sea lion tried to jump its way into a canoe during a competition, and the team got third place. That's all you need to know. Among other things we've covered, dude banned from every Six Flags after trying to eat chicken nuggets on a roller coaster ride, which, again, still seems to be the dumbest thing I've ever heard in my life
2: but
0: in a world.
2: But he did not choke, so I guess that's a win.
0: Yeah, I guess. Yeah, thanks, Sammy, for bringing that up. That just means he's still just as much of an idiot as he was before.
2: Yep.
0: But I digress. Among other things... today, oh, here you go. We have a viral video of an announcer for the Cincinnati Reds, the baseball team, tried Citi Field's chili egg roll.
2: Okay.
0: And I think he immediately regretted his decision.
14: There is a Skyline Chili egg roll in the house. How is it?
28: Well, since you guys have absolutely no guts whatsoever, and since I'm a team player, I'm going to try it out.
0: Thanks for being a team player.
14: The world's most ringing endorsement.
28: I love Skyline. Can I just say that for the record? This is the lowest point of my career. I've had some low ones.
14: Ooh. So his review was and oof.
7: And then he called it the lowest point of his career.
0: Yeah, see, now you know why the other guys didn't try it.
2: Was it because it was spicy?
0: I would imagine it probably tasted all kinds of unusual.
2: Yeah.
0: But
2: yeah.
0: I've not had Skyline Chili, and I have friends who used to live and work in Ohio, and I know that's a thing,
2: mm-hmm.
0: but I'll just take my chili the old-fashioned way.
2: Yeah.
0: The way Mom and Dad used to make it. Although, if you, I may try it someday. I don't know. But as we discussed earlier, that would involve me leaving the house, and that's why I never leave the house. Fear of the unknown. That's not true. But, yeah, it, of all the things that could, by the way, be the lowest point in your broadcasting career, I'm not sure eating a chili egg roll even makes the top of that list. But, you know, I'm sorry for your loss.
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15: Good morning, happy Monday, and happy June, Central Illinois. Here's your WANE forecast. We're starting the month off with some scattered rain showers, maybe even a few rumbles of thunder. As we head through the midday and afternoon, though, we will get back to at least partly sunny skies, but we could see another round of some scattered showers and thunderstorms later on this evening, with highs today returning to the low 80s and lows tonight in the mid-50s. I'm Olivia Colon.
0: Radar showing rain to the south of here right now. Well, maybe some scattered rain showers now in parts of Sangamon County, but they're not going to last long, and there's not going to be a lot of them, and they're not going to be strong either. The strongest of the rain has moved out of the St. Louis area, and even that was weakening, but there's still some southeast of Carbondale that may pack a punch down there, but not much to worry about here. Temperature is 71 degrees. It's 8:42, and let's go ahead and go right into topic A from the WTAX Ebolt Supply Studio. Got nuts. This topic A conversation we had for you at 5:40 this morning, but in case you missed it, here it is again. This is Topic A. I'm Will Stevenson. As you heard this morning on the Morning News Watch, lawmakers around 4 o'clock this morning did what they usually do, and that's waited till the last minute to pass the state budget. But a lot of things didn't get done in that as well. But we'll talk about all that with WTAX's news director and state capitol reporter Dave Dahl, who is live from, I'm assuming, what would be his army cot and pillow in his office at the state capitol. Good morning, Dave.
16: Very much, and good morning from the basement, the press room of the Capitol.
0: All right, so it's probably going better for me than it's going for you. You know, I got the impression from you, at least early on when we chatted this weekend, that there was a lot of not necessarily hurry up and wait, but maybe just show up and wait for any sort of word on this budget bill.
16: Yeah, really, I don't want to say it was an anticlimax, but there was so much, interest in the Bears and so much uncertainty about what was going to happen with the Bears. It almost took, all the fizz out of the budget. And when someone will have to explain to me how $56 billion is not a lot of money. But when you don't have a lot of money, it seems to be pretty easy to, get the budget together and not have a lot of argument about it. Of course, the Republicans say that it's, out of balance and drunken sailor spending and that kind of thing. The governor's already put out a news release saying it's his eighth straight balanced budget.
0: Yeah, I was just...
16: It's about $1 billion more than the fiscal year that's about to end.
0: Well, it's interesting that the governor is sort of, I guess, celebrating the passage of a budget, but from hearing your reporting, Dave, he didn't get a lot of the cuts that he wanted in it.
16: Not all of them. They were able to keep the LGDF, Local Government Distributive Fund, which at one point was 10%, and now it's not even 6.5%. The governor wanted to cut the percentage, and say that, well, the number of dollars is the same, and it didn't appease the mayors and village presidents of our state, and legislature was able to, keep that percentage where it has been at 6.47%.
0: From I'm sorry, Dave. From the statement from the governor's office that was put out this morning, he says it builds upon 7 years of fiscal discipline and efforts to make our state competitive in national and international industries. I look forward to signing the FY27 budget and delivering for Illinois' working families in all stages of life. So it sounds like that even though he didn't get everything he wanted, nobody did.
16: The governor is able to declare victory, and, for him, that it seems to be the main thing, although the Republicans say since J.B. Pritzker became governor, state spending has gone up by 40%. And they ask if your own paycheck has gone up by 40%, and I think the answer for most people would be no. It's more to talk about as the governor tries to gain some national chops continuing over the next couple of years. It seems like he's on TV, on national TV, almost once a week, if mm-hmm. not more. And people are going to be finding out more about J.B. Pritzker. And if he can say that he's got 8 balanced budgets in a row, then it can't hurt, can it?
0: No, I wouldn't think so, but I guess time will tell on all that. Let's talk about the couple of things that I guess either did or didn't get done. I guess didn't get done would be the one, the bill to try to keep the Chicago Bears in Illinois, and two, to try to keep hotel visits in downtown Springfield.
16: Yeah, the Bears bit was a very last minute thing. The bill that passed the House a month or two ago, the so-called mega projects bill, it didn't go anywhere in the Senate. They were totally not interested in it. And once the Senate really got honest with itself and realized that, they came up with this municipal stadium authority, which had none of the downstate goodies. And you kind of wonder, if that was going to be able to pass the House. And the House never took it up. Speaker Welch said, we'll work out a solution for the Bears over the summer. Who knows what the Bears are going to say about it? Who knows what the NFL is going to say about it? And one observer said, now we're going to find out if the Northern Indiana stadium is really a bluff.
0: All right.
16: As for the downtown bill, the House didn't take that up either. And I'm not sure exactly why.
0: Yeah. Did they take up the other thing that Senator Turner was pushing, the expansion of the Mid-Illinois Medical District, too? I imagine that wasn't a starter.
16: I think, I want to say the expansion of that did pass. It wasn't part of the bill that the House did not call. It passed the Senate only.
0: Why do you think that the BOS expansion didn't even end up getting discussed, given all the attention it's received, at the very least, here in Springfield? Was it some of that city council opposition that did that factor into it all, do you think?
16: No, I really don't know. Mike Coffey was a sponsor of it, and I don't know if they just couldn't count 60 Democrats on that or not. There's been a lot of talking about, in large part by the Republicans, by Senator Steve McClure and Senator Jason Plummer, too, running down the hotel stock in Springfield, saying it's a bad hotel market, and having that 30-story elephant in the room, if you will, doesn't help either.
0: At least a 30-story elephant's trunk in the room, but that's another discussion. Any other big things happen this weekend outside of the time we spent waiting on a budget?
16: They tried to make some progress on a cannabis bill, and that didn't get all the way across the line. Rich Miller of Capital Facts said a lot of the bills that were drawn up seemed to be designed to pass one chamber and not the other.
0: Interesting.
16: And so you've got a number of the big things in play. And one thing about the governor dropped the data center moratorium that he had talked about in his speech, and he didn't get all he wanted on housing either. By speech, I mean the State of the State speech.
0: Right, right.
16: We're supposed to hear from the governor at 10 o'clock today, so just about the time I get all my stories finished, it'll be time to go back upstairs.
0: And that's why you're the hardest working man in show business, Dave. Do we anticipate any sort of a special session or anything like that before the fall veto session comes up?
16: If passes prologue, I'm about to say if passes prologue.
0: Mm-hmm.
16: If passes prologue, the answer would be no. This governor doesn't seem to be too interested in having everybody here over the summer, although Speaker Welch said that the solution for the Bears could come over the summer. So I don't know if that does mean a special session or not. But, you know, as far as unfinished business, the governor's got the budget. That's the one thing the legislature is supposed to do every year, and they did it.
0: All right, WTAX's Dave Dahl at the Capitol. Thank you, as always. Sometime after 10 o'clock this morning, go home and go to bed, and we'll see you tomorrow.
16: Gee, thanks.
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20: With Ricky Horton, I'm John Rooney. The Cardinals won 2 out of 3 over the weekend against the Cubs. Didn't play well on Saturday, but played well last night and won the Sunday night game of the world 5-1.
21: Pitching was really good for the Cardinals. On top of that, Matthew Liberatore picked up the victory in the final game of the series. Hunter Dobbins, just up from AAA, got his first professional save, going 3 2/3 innings, giving up just one run.
20: And the run was on a home run by Alex Bregman, who was really great at third base for the Cubs. Double plays kept the Cardinals from adding to their 4-run victory.
21: They had more chances, but I like the fact that the Cardinals had a lot of traffic on the bases.
20: And coming home, breaking a 4-game losing streak, the Cardinals won 2 out of 3 and now face Skip Schumacher's Texas Rangers tonight.
21: It'll be fun to see Skip. I'm sure he'll get a great round of applause today here at the ballpark, but the Cardinals are facing a tough one in DeGrom.
20: DeGrom against McGreevy will be on the air at 5:50, first pitch at 6:45.
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4: I'm Nicole Murray with Your Money Now. Stocks are mixed this morning as oil prices rise, overshadowing NVIDIA's gain. Now, oil prices have jumped this morning by at least 5% after news broke that Iran has completely halted negotiations with the U.S. and vowed to completely block the Strait of Hormuz. West Texas Intermediate is up to roughly $92 per barrel, Brent at $96. An experimental lung cancer drug from Akeso and Summit Therapeutics reduced the risk of death by 34% in a closely watched late-stage trial. The published results say the drug with chemotherapy kept people with lung cancer alive for a median of 4 months longer. The phase 3 trial was conducted in China. A global phase 3 study is ongoing. Honda is recalling nearly 100,000 vehicles due to airbag complications. The National Highway Traffic Safety Administration said it has flagged a defect that could trigger the unintentional deployment of the airbags. Honda said the defect is in the front passenger seat's weight sensor. That's your money now.
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7: 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Here's your WTAX Weather on the Nines forecast.
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8: Good morning, happy Monday, and happy June, Central Illinois, here to WAND Forecast. We're starting the month off with some scattered rain showers, maybe even a few rumbles of thunder. As we head through the midday and afternoon, though, we will get back to at least partly sunny skies, but we could see another round of some scattered showers and thunderstorms later on this evening, with highs today returning to the low 80s and lows tonight in the mid-50s. I'm Olivia Colon.
3: It's 71 degrees.
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1: From ABC News, I'm Sherry Preston. President Trump continuing to insist he is in no rush to make a deal with Iran on ending the war. Late overnight, he posted on social media that critics should sit back and relax. It'll all work out in the end. ABC's Rachel Scott has more from the White House.
2: This morning, Iranian state media is reporting the country's top officials are reviewing the president's proposals. The country's top negotiator casting doubt on how quickly a deal could come together, reportedly saying, quote, "Do not trust the enemy's words and promises." Complicating negotiations, Iran's insistence that the war end on all fronts, including Israel's massive ground operation in Lebanon. Israel now pushing further into the country than they have in 26 years as they fight Iranian-backed Hezbollah. Capturing Beaufort Castle, nestled on a strategic mountaintop. The Israeli flag now flying above its walls.
1: Heavy traffic leaving southern Beirut today as Israel's Prime Minister Benjamin Netanyahu calls for more strikes on the city. A dozen arrests overnight outside the ICE Detention Center in Newark, where those inside have been complaining of abhorrent conditions. The center is privately run. As the number of suspected Ebola cases in Central Africa tops 1,000 with more than 280 deaths, those who've been in the region are being closely monitored. ABC's Matt Rivers has more.
3: Americans traveling from the DRC, South Sudan, and Uganda can only enter the U.S. through four airports. Medical student Michael Ruprecht was working in Uganda when the outbreak began.
4: I obviously was really terrified and scared when I heard about it.
3: Michael's flight home to Michigan was rerouted to Dulles International Airport in Virginia for a CDC and DHS mandated screening.
1: Chipmaker NVIDIA has unveiled a new chip that puts AI capabilities directly into laptops and desktops. CEO Jensen Huang telling a Taiwan conference it's part of NVIDIA's three-year-long collaboration with Microsoft to reinvent the PC for the AI era. This is ABC News.
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9: From the WTAX Wild Thrift and Sniff News Center, I'm Sammy Johnson. As of about 4 a.m. today, a $59 billion budget is ready to go for Illinois. State Senator L.G. Sims guided it through his chamber.
10: This budget is balanced, it's responsible, it protects the priorities of our state, protects our most vulnerable, it fully funds our commitments to the evidence-based funding model. This budget includes funding to protect the most vulnerable. It includes a first-of-its-kind program called the Fresh Program to protect those individuals who are scheduled to lose their SNAP benefits.
9: At a hearing Sunday, Taxpayers Federation of Illinois President Keith Statz gave a thumbs down to a tax on digital advertising.
11: I believe it violates the Internet Tax Freedom Act at the federal level. It, I believe, violates the Uniformity Clause in Illinois.
9: Republicans and a few Democrats voted against the budget. A downtown Springfield property that's been on the market for several years now may soon have a new life. The Springfield Business Journal reports the former Sanamo Club may soon have a new owner.
12: Not quite a done deal yet, but Corky Joyner of Joyner Construction has the former Sanamo Club property under contract. He's currently going through his due diligence, particularly as it relates to the environmental testing. I know the last time I spoke to him last week, he was waiting to get the final bids back.
9: Executive editor Michelle Ownby tells the WTAX Morning News Watch it's possible the former club will become more apartments or other housing, something she says is needed downtown. 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The forecast from WAND-TV. Today, scattered showers this morning, partly cloudy skies this afternoon, high in the low 80s and lows in the low 50s. I'm Sammy Johnson, WTAX News.
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0: ABC News. I'm Sherry Preston. Questions about the ceasefire after the U.S. and Iran exchange fire. ABC's Tom Sophie Burridge with more from the region.
1: This is a pretty significant exchange of fire between the U.S. military in and around the Strait of Hormuz and the Iranians. I mean, the U.S. military said that they went after air defense radar sites and drone sites over the weekend in response to the Iranians also going after a Reaper drone, a U.S. Reaper drone in that area.
0: A federal judge has essentially reopened President Trump's lawsuit against the IRS investigating allegations of fraud surrounding that $1.8 billion settlement in the case. Another judge, meantime, has ruled that the president did not have the authority to rename the Kennedy Center after him. That only Congress has the authority to do, the judge giving the Trump administration 14 days to take down his name. Arrests outside an ICE facility in New Jersey last night. Demonstrators have been protesting conditions inside, which some say are inhumane. The private owners do not.
2: Right here in Springfield, the land of Lincoln, history isn't just something we read about, it's something we live. As America celebrates 250 years of independence, WTAX is proud to honor the revolution that started it all. From 1776 to today, the spirit of freedom is still alive in the heart of Illinois. WTAX, honoring the past, celebrating the present, and proud to call Springfield our home.
3: From the WTAX Wild Thrift and Stiff News Center, I'm Sammy Johnson. While most of us were asleep, the Illinois House and Senate passed a budget. The $59 billion budget includes a back-to-school sales tax holiday and doesn't cut an income tax rebate to cities after all. State Senator L.G. Sims met with reporters around 4 this morning after the budget vote.
4: Every budget has its own identity. And the identity this year was one that we wanted to focus on affordability and make sure that we afforded on taking care of people, just as we always do. But this year is particularly important as we face this crisis of affordability facing our citizens.
3: Across the rotunda in the House, there is little doubt as to how State Representative Blaine Willauer feels.
5: Since 2019, taxpayers in this state have been hit with $77 billion in tax increases. $77 billion.
3: The budget is $1 billion bigger than its predecessor. A longtime construction project for a Springfield business is finally complete and ready to be shown off to the public. The Springfield Business Journal reports after breaking ground last year, Green Toyota on the city's south side is officially opening its newly remodeled digs.
6: As of June 9th, they will be up and running in their fully remodeled space. Spent a little over $12.5 million on a renovation and expansion. Added about 6,000 square feet of showroom space. And basically, Myles Copeland said they pretty much upgraded the entire facility.
3: Executive Editor Michelle Ownby tells the WTAX Morning News Watch Green Toyota has been in their current home since 1998, and Copeland tells her, among other things, the new facility will be able to take on more inventory. I'm Sammy Johnson on your number one for breaking news in the Capital City. Get more news at CapitalCityNow.com.
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7: If you're playing just politics at home and you look at Maine and the election, here's what this all means. Real liberals would stand for Susan Collins because she is an actual liberal, but that's not who the Dems are anymore. And Republicans won't stand for rhinos anymore. Middle ground, you get nothing. So that's what every Republican should learn.

0: Sherry Preston. Heading into week 14 of the U.S.-Israel war against Iran, the U.S. military and the Iranians exchanging fire around the Strait of Hormuz. ABC's Tom Sophie Burridge is in the region.
1: This is a pattern. We've seen these types of exchanges on a number of occasions between the Iranians and the U.S. military in and around that area while the Strait of Hormuz remains closed. Whether it's the Iranians targeting cargo vessels, which might try and basically breach its blockade on that critical waterway, or whether it's the U.S. going after cargo vessels which it says we're trying to breach the U.S. blockade on Iranian ports.
0: Iran also saying Israel has repeatedly violated terms of the ceasefire by continuing to strike in Lebanon. Israel warning civilians more strikes in southern Beirut will be happening, so they should be evacuating. Oil prices rising again with this latest setback. A couple of legal setbacks for President Trump, including a federal judge in essence agreeing to reopen his lawsuit against the IRS and the setting up of that anti-weaponization fund as a part of its settlement. Here's ABC's Rachel Scott.
2: The judge ruling that not a single dollar could be handed out until further legal deliberations over whether or not this is in fact legal. Then just hours later, the president suffered yet another setback. A judge in a different jurisdiction ruling that neither the president nor his hand-picked board had the authority to rename the Kennedy Center. That judge now giving the Trump administration 14 days to take down the president's name from that building, insisting Congress gave this Kennedy Center its name and only Congress can remove it.
0: Rescue workers and divers in Laos believe they have heard knocking from the cave where two miners are still believed to be trapped. Five other miners were rescued from that cave over the weekend. Serena Williams making it official. She is returning to professional tennis nearly 4 years after she retired. She's now 44. The Dow is down 218 points. 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
5: From the WTAX Wild Thrift and Sniff News Center, I'm Sammy Johnson. As of about 4 a.m. today, a $59 billion budget is ready to go for Illinois. State Senator L.G. Sims guided it through his chamber.
6: This budget is balanced, responsible, it protects the priorities of our state, protects our most vulnerable, it fully funds our commitments to the evidence-based funding model. This budget includes funding to protect the most vulnerable. It includes a first-of-its-kind program called the FRESH program to protect those individuals who are scheduled to lose their SNAP benefits.
5: At a committee hearing Sunday, Taxpayers Federation of Illinois President Keith Statz gave a thumbs down on a tax on digital advertising.
7: I believe it violates the Internet Tax Freedom Act at the federal level. It, I believe, violates the uniformity clause in Illinois.
5: Republicans and a few Democrats voted against the budget. The Springfield Business Journal reports after breaking ground last year, Green Toyota on the city's southwest side is officially opening up its newly remodeled digs.
8: As of June 9th, they will be up and running in their fully remodeled space. Spent a little over $12.5 million on a renovation and expansion, added about 6,000 square feet of showroom space, and basically, Miles Copeland said they pretty much upgraded the entire facility.
5: Executive Editor Michelle Ownby tells the WTAX Morning News Watch, Green Toyota has been in their current home since 1998, and Copeland tells her, among other things, the new facility will be able to take on more inventory. 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The forecast from WAND-TV. Scattered showers this morning, partly sunny skies this afternoon, highs in the low 80s and lows in the low 50s. I'm Sammy Johnson, WTAX News.
9: Ball four!
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10: Now you're leaving the game, Bobby. 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
9: 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Dick

0: good afternoon, happy Monday, and happy June, Central Illinois. We're heading into this afternoon with partly sunny skies after some scattered showers this morning. Another round of some scattered showers will return as we head into the late afternoon, early evening. Temperatures today top off in the low 80s, but tonight we're dipping back into the mid-50s as we dry out overnight and clear out heading into our Tuesday. I'm meteorologist Olivia Colon.
1: ABC News, I'm Sherry Preston. The Middle East ceasefire now in question. The U.S. and Iran exchanging fire overnight around the Strait of Hormuz. President Trump posting that critics should calm down because it will all work out. All of it leading

0: to more pain at the pump, says ABC's Mary Bruce.
1: Gas is up more than $1.30 since the war began. There's a new analysis from Moody's that says that the average American household is now paying $450 more in gas and energy since the war started. So the economic pain of this is real.
0: Tina Peters is out of prison. She's the former clerk from Colorado convicted of pushing election conspiracy theories and breaching security after the 2020 election. She was let out early after pressure on the governor from President Trump. Serena Williams coming back to professional tennis. 4 years after she retired, she accepted a wild card invitation to play doubles at an upcoming tournament. The number of deaths believed to be from Ebola, now more than 280 with 1,000 suspected cases. This is April.
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5: From the WTAX Wild Thrifton Smith News Center, I'm Sammy Johnson. Both chambers of the Illinois General Assembly passed the coming year's budget around 4 this morning. Because it happened after May 31st, a 3/5 majority rather than a simple majority was needed. But supermajority Democrats had enough anyway. One standout in the new spending plan, the decision not to cut the local government distributive fund, the share of income taxes which go back to cities. Senate sponsor LG Sims says the final budget goes against Governor Pritzker's introduced budget in that regard.
6: That was a priority as identified by our caucus, listening to our and talking to our local communities, our local mayors. That was a priority for them, so it was a priority that we wanted to address in this budget.
5: House Minority Leader Tony McCombie is happy about that decision, to a point.
7: I'm happy that they went ahead and restored it to the 6.47% at the $60 million. However, we continue to give unfunded mandates. We continue to blame locals, and that's not the way to balance a budget either.
5: McCombie called the budget another Democratic spending spree. The new fiscal year starts July 1st. The former St. Amo Club in downtown Springfield could soon have a new life. The Springfield Business Journal reports there's a buyer for the property a few years on the market, pending some final points being met, including an environmental study.
8: His plan, his hope, I should say, is to convert it into apartments. He said it could accommodate between 20 and 40 residential units. And, of course, we hear a lot of talk about the need for more people downtown and more housing downtown, which sort of go hand in hand. You know, you've got a lot of major employers, including the two hospitals and SIU and the Capitol Complex, all within walking distance there.
5: Executive Editor Michelle Ownby tells the WTAX Morning News Watch buyer Courtney Joyner of Joyner Construction has the property under construction. I'm Sammy Johnson. Get more news at CapitalCityNow.com.
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4: Good afternoon, happy Monday, and happy June, Central Illinois. We're heading into this afternoon with partly sunny skies after some scattered showers this morning. Another round of some scattered showers will return as we head into the late afternoon, early evening. Temperatures today top off in the low 80s, but tonight we're dipping back into the mid-50s as we dry out overnight and clear out heading into our Tuesday. And meteorologist
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5: From ABC News, I'm Michelle Franzen. Talks are off between the U.S. and Iran. Tehran officials say over Israel's ramping up strikes against Hezbollah in Lebanon and threatening now to block the Strait of Hormuz. It comes after the U.S. carried out what it called self-defense strikes this weekend in response to Iran's targeting of a U.S. air base in Kuwait. ABC's Tom Sufi Burridge is in Jerusalem with the latest.
6: The Iranians are pretty clear. They are saying that there has to be a ceasefire on all fronts. They're saying that there can't be some kind of deal between the U.S. and Iran if there isn't a ceasefire also in Lebanon, but the Israeli military, the Israeli government seem to be pushing in the opposite direction.
5: In Newark, New Jersey, ongoing demonstrations protesting demonstrators protesting conditions for detainees at the Delaney Hall facility clashed with law enforcement Sunday night. ABC's Aaron Katursky is on scene.
7: There were dozens of arrests for violating a curfew the mayor of Newark imposed outside the ICE detention center at Delaney Hall. Anywhere within a half mile is off limits from 9 p.m. to 6 a.m., and police moved in to clear the streets. The arrest capped a combative weekend with some protesters setting fires and using barricades as weapons. Mounted police and officers in riot gear pushing them back.
5: Health officials continuing to work to trace the Ebola outbreak in the Democratic Republic of Congo and Uganda. More than 1,000 cases now suspected, but the WHO says there are no confirmed cases outside Central Africa. In Colorado, a spokesperson for the Department of Corrections confirms Tina P. Peters is no longer in custody. The former clerk was convicted in a scheme to breach voting systems in the search of evidence of election fraud in 2020 and has been released from prison after being granted clemency by Republican Governor Jared Polis. In a statement to ABC News, Colorado Secretary of State Jenna Griswold said Peters' release, quote, will embolden the election denial movement. And a string of severe weather targeting parts of the South and Plains today. 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
12: From the WTAX Wild Thrift and Sniff News Center, I'm Sammy Johnson. As of about 4 a.m. today, a $59 billion budget is ready to go for Illinois. State Senator L.G. Sims guided it through his chamber.
13: This budget is balanced, responsible, it protects the priorities of our state, protects our most vulnerable, it fully funds our commitments to the evidence-based funding model. This budget includes funding to protect the most vulnerable. It includes a first-of-its-kind program called the FRESH program to protect those individuals who are scheduled to lose their SNAP benefits.
12: At a hearing Sunday, Taxpayers Federation of Illinois President Keith Statz gave a thumbs down to a tax on digital advertising.
14: I believe it violates the Internet Tax Freedom Act at the federal level. It, I believe, violates the Uniformity Clause in Illinois.
12: Republicans and a few Democrats voted against the budget. A downtown Springfield property that's been on the market for several years now may soon have a new life. The Springfield Business Journal reports the former St. Imo Club may soon have a new owner.
15: Not quite a done deal yet, but Corky Joyner of Joyner Construction has the former Sangamo Club property under contract. He's currently going through his due diligence, particularly as it relates to the environmental testing. I know the last time I spoke to him last week, he was waiting to get the final bids back.
12: Executive Editor Michelle Ownby tells the WTAX Morning News Watch it's possible the former club will become more apartments or other housing, something she says is needed downtown. 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The forecast from WAND-TV. Today, scattered showers this morning, partly cloudy skies this afternoon, high in the low 80s and lows in the low 50s. I'm Sammy Johnson, WTAX News.
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0: Good afternoon, happy Monday, and happy June, Central Illinois. We're heading into this afternoon with partly sunny skies after some scattered showers this morning. Another round of some scattered showers will return as we head into the late afternoon, early evening. Temperatures today top off in the low 80s, but tonight we're dipping back into the mid-50s as we dry out overnight and clear out heading into our Tuesday. I'm meteorologist Olivia Colon.
1: ABC News, I'm Michelle Franzen. Iranian media reporting it's no longer sending messages to negotiate with the U.S., saying Israel has violated the ceasefire agreement by continuing strikes in Lebanon. Iranian officials also warning it may block the Strait of Hormuz. Retired Army General and former NATO Supreme Allied Commander General Wesley Clark on Iran's strategy.
2: Iran believes that it has the leverage over the Strait of Hormuz. So the actions of the United States in there to pry open the strait are absolutely critical to getting the right kind of peace agreement eventually.
1: President Trump has stated he wants to ensure Iran won't have a nuclear weapon. The outbreak of Ebola in Central Africa continuing to rise with suspected cases topping 1,000. World health officials say they are tracing more suspected cases, but say it's contained to the Democratic Republic of Congo and Uganda. Severe storms on the march across parts of the Mid-South and plains today. It follows volatile storms Sunday packed with wind, hail, and reported tornadoes.
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4: From the WTAX Wild Thrift and Sniff News Center, I'm Sammy Johnson. While most of us were asleep, the Illinois House and Senate passed a budget. The $59 billion budget includes a back-to-school sales tax holiday and doesn't cut an income tax rebate to cities after all. State Senator L.G. Sims met with reporters around 4 this morning after the budget vote.
5: Every budget has its own identity. And the identity this year was one that we wanted to focus on affordability and make sure that we afforded on taking care of people, just as we always do. But this year is particularly important as we face this crisis of affordability facing our citizens.
4: Across the rotunda in the House, there is little doubt as to how State Representative Blaine Willauer feels.
6: Since 2019, taxpayers in this state have been hit with $77 billion in tax increases. $77 billion.
4: The budget is $1 billion bigger than its predecessor. A longtime construction project for a Springfield business is finally complete and ready to be shown off to the public. The Springfield Business Journal reports after breaking ground last year, Green Toyota on the city's south side is officially opening its newly remodeled digs.
7: As of June 9th, they will be up and running in their fully remodeled space. Spent a little over $12.5 million on a renovation and expansion, added about 6,000 square feet of showroom space, and basically, Miles Copeland said they pretty much upgraded the entire facility.
4: Executive Editor Michelle Ownby tells the WTAX Morning News Watch Green Toyota has been in their current home since 1998, and Copeland tells her, among other things, the new facility will be able to take on more inventory. I'm Sammy Johnson on your number one for breaking news in the Capital City. Get more news at capitalcitynow.com.
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I'm Dan Loney with Your Money Now. Berkshire Hathaway has agreed to acquire home builder Taylor Morrison in a $6.8 billion deal. 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

to the closing price of Taylor Morrison on Friday. Remote work is being tied to the rise in unemployment for young college graduates, according to the New York Federal Reserve Bank. Unemployment in that group reached 5.6% in March this year, up from 3.6% in March of 2019. And the report says that remote work can account for 64% of that recent increase. It also added that teaching the requisite skills to younger grads is a problem. Honda is recalling nearly 100,000 vehicles due to airbag issues. The National Highway Traffic Safety Administration says it has flagged a defect in the front passenger seat's weight sensor that could trigger unintentional deployment of airbags. Wall Street stocks are mixed. The Dow Industrial Average is down more than 100 points at this hour. And that is your Money Now.

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2: Oh, yeah. Hello, my cracker. Welcome to the Glenn Beck program. Tomorrow we're going to have more on Iran. Jason's going to talk about somebody that he just met that was a defector, somebody who escaped Iran. We're going to talk about that. Also, hey, it's Pride Month. No mention of it in the Washington Post or the New York Times. Remember how we all had to stand up and salute the flag just, a year ago, and now it's not even mentioned? Good. Progress.

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2: Good afternoon, happy Monday, and happy June, Central Illinois. We're heading into this afternoon with partly sunny skies after some scattered showers this morning. Another round of some scattered showers will return as we head into the late afternoon, early evening. Temperatures today top off in the low 80s, but tonight we're dipping back into the mid-50s as we dry out overnight and clear out heading into our Tuesday. A meteorologist
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3: From ABC News, I'm Michelle Franzen. Another snag between the U.S. and Iran to end the war and reopen the Strait of Hormuz. Iranian media signaling they're cutting off talks for now due to Israel's continued strikes in Lebanon, calling it a violation of the ceasefire agreement. ABC's Tom Suvi Burich has more.
4: This is coming from Tasnim. That is a news agency affiliated with Iran's Islamic Revolutionary Guard Corps, the military in Iran, effectively, a very powerful force. They have their tentacles right through the Iranian state. So it is significant that they're putting this messaging out. Does it mean that talks have completely collapsed? I don't think we can quite say that right now. I think it definitely reflects the fact that Iran believes that it has cards to play in these negotiations.
3: In Maine, there's new trouble for Graham Plattner, the Democratic Senate candidate. He's fighting new claims about his personal conduct. The Wall Street Journal and New York Times reporting Plattner's wife, Amy Gertner, disclosed to his campaign that her husband reportedly exchanged sexually explicit messages with as many as a dozen women. ABC's Jay O'Brien has reaction.
5: At a campaign event last night, Plattner responding.
6: These people are going to try to make this race about anything but what it's supposed to be about, which is policy. They never want to talk about policy. Amy and I have a very loving and very happy marriage.
5: The candidate's wife reportedly finding the messages in the spring of 2025 before Plattner's candidacy and later notifying the campaign out of concern it could hurt Plattner's high-stakes race.
3: Brazil says it's monitoring two people for potential Ebola symptoms, and so far they have not tested positive. The Ebola outbreak, health officials say that there are no suspected or confirmed Ebola cases outside Central Africa. Anthropic announcing it has confidentially filed an S-1 with the SEC, taking the first step to become a publicly traded company and beating OpenAI in its filing. That move puts details about Anthropic's finances under private preview for now. You're listening to ABC News.
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11: 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Sims guided it to his chamber.
12: This budget is balanced, it's responsible, it protects the priorities of our state, protects our most vulnerable. It fully funds our commitments to the evidence-based funding model. This budget includes funding to protect the most vulnerable. It includes a first-of-its-kind program called the FRESH program to protect those individuals who are scheduled to lose their SNAP benefits.
11: At a committee hearing Sunday, Taxpayers Federation of Illinois President Keith Statz gave a thumbs down to a tax on digital advertising.
13: I believe it violates the Internet Tax Freedom Act at the federal level. It, I believe, violates the uniformity clause in Illinois.
11: Republicans and a few Democrats voted against the budget. This year's session could be remembered for what more didn't get done. Here's WTX's Dave Dahl.
14: Local State Senator Doris Turner's downtown development bill passed her chamber over the objection of Springfield's other state senator, Steve McClure.
15: To force all of my constituents who own hotels in Sangamon County to pay for their competition when they already can't fill their rooms for some sort of a government-run hotel is not a good idea.
16: This will not be a county-owned hotel. And I know that there were several people that talked about saying that we need to do something with the Wyndham. We don't have the ability to do anything with the Wyndham because it's not our property.
14: The House did not call that bill, nor did it take up another bill the Senate passed for Chicago Bears Stadium. That bill would have allowed for a municipal stadium authority in, say, Arlington Heights. At the Capitol, Dave Dahl, WTAX News.
11: Today's forecast, scattered showers this morning, partly sunny skies in the afternoon. I'm Chandler Smith, WTAX News.
17: Ball four!
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6: 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I'm Jamie Markley. David Van Camp has not been seen since Saturday night, and the Spurs won. The party in San Antonio is just rolling on, I guess. No, it was a planned week off. So that's where

0: let's face it, I mean, Iran is doing everything they can to disrupt the Straits of Hormuz even further. Why? Because we've been passing shipping through there, to be sure, and that's not a violation of any ceasefire. Iran has taken very aggressive actions, and we are defending ourselves against it quite handily, as you point out there. And just so our audience gets a grip on what is actually happening here, we had a ceasefire on April the 8th.
1: Yeah.
0: Overall, and then a more specific ceasefire on April the 17th
1: that didn't hold
0: in
1: me.
0: Lebanon.
1: Nope. Nope.
0: And since April the 17th to today, the Iranians have fired over 2,400 missiles and drones into northern Israel. That is more than what Israel had to defend against during the 5 days and we are at war. That is the significance of it. And is that a ceasefire? Are they holding to that? Mm-hmm. Obviously, they're not.
1: Right. And some people think they're just, you know, trying to wait out the clock. And on it goes.
2: I sense, and I don't know if this is true of everybody, but it certainly is of me. I sense a weariness.
1: I sense it too.
2: Just like, oh my God. You know, and again, this weekend, going into the weekend, I felt, well, okay. Got a framework of a deal. Seems like people want to do it. You know, yeah, okay. Seems like we're on the right track here. And then by Sunday night, it was over.
1: Yes. Well, I think later on, Hemmer asked Keene, how do you feel now? Do you feel any different than you did a week ago?
2: Yeah.
1: You were a little more optimistic.
2: Great question.
1: And he's kind of like, well, it's Iran. So you always know this is possible, which I guess is the right answer. I mean, that's what we talk about.
2: Yep.
1: You can't trust them. And as far as Trump is concerned, he was on Laura Trump's Saturday show on Fox and said this about Iran.
3: One guarantee that I have to have is that there will be no nuclear weapons. They've agreed to that. It was very interesting. They originally said, we will not develop a nuclear weapon. I said, well, what happens if you buy a nuclear weapon? So now it says we will not develop or in any way purchase a military weapon. That's a big difference. So we're getting what we want slowly. Very tough negotiators. It takes a long time. I'm in no hurry. I'd like to say I'm in a hurry because, you know, gasoline prices are going to come tumbling down. But if you're going to be in a hurry, you're not going to make a good deal. And slowly but surely, we're getting, I think, what we want. And if we don't get what we want, we're going to end it a different way.
1: Okay. So, yeah, as far as the political angle, was written about, well, several times and saw it over the weekend, that Trump's approval is like an all-time low.
2: Yeah, I mean, he's a wartime president. Those generally don't do well after an extended period of time.
1: And sometimes you can say, well, you're looking at midterms, second term president, this is common, except he's never been like this low with his own base.
2: Right.
1: Basically.
2: Which gets back to my original comment was the weariness of it all.
1: Yeah, I've talked to a number of different people. Some people feel like, in the end, we're going to be happy we did this with Iran. And other people are like, how long is this going to take? This isn't 4 to 6 weeks. We're getting frustrated.
2: I mean, what is the end? When is the end?
1: And that's what
2: I mean, I realize that's difficult to put a timetable on something like this. I get it. And I also get that you don't want them to have a nuke. I understand that.
1: It certainly doesn't seem. And listen, Trump is the negotiator. Okay? I totally understand that. And knows more about negotiating than I will ever know. But by all appearances, it doesn't seem like they're ready to make a good deal from all of their actions. Like, they're probably going to have to get hit again.
2: Which brings back the question, were they ever going to make a deal?
1: Don't know.
2: Are they capable of making a deal?
1: Don't know.
2: And again, I don't know. It's always the same rhetoric from them. You have awoken a giant.
1: Blah, blah, blah, blah, blah.
2: Yeah, okay.
1: All that.
2: All right, tough guy.
1: So you got that war going on. No war in the United States, but it was described as a war zone in New Jersey.
2: Unbelievable.
1: Newark.
2: What I saw was unbelievable.
1: The ICE facility. Dude, that's beyond like a riot.
2: Yes.
1: I mean, like, you want to see what an insurrection looks like.
2: Yep.
1: It's more like that.
2: Backed by the politicians.
1: Well, and backed by billionaires.
2: Yes.
1: And foundations and NGOs. And even the Chinese Communist Party all have money into this, paying people to go out with the unrest. Now you got the cops getting hurt.
2: Mm-hmm.
1: Finally, the Democrats are realizing, oh, gosh, we got a problem here. We're going to have to rein these people in. Well, they're revolutionists. Sometimes they're hard to rein in.
2: Their job is to do what they're doing. They're sowing chaos and making money doing it.
1: Oh, my gosh.
2: God.
1: In the whole expensive riot gear.
2: But here's the thing. Once you let that out,

0: that genie out of the bottle, which they've done.
1: Oh, yeah.
0: Then it's hard to put it back because they're replaced by like-minded people over and over and over again.
1: Yes.
0: This is much more dangerous than I think it's even being portrayed. I mean, we can look at it now and go, well, we're not involved in... You know, they're nuts there, but, dude, I hate to be this guy, but it's coming.
1: Oh,
0: I mean, if you think this is it, you're wrong.
1: Oh, just in New Jersey?
0: Yeah.
1: Oh, yeah.
0: Because it's going to happen everywhere, and because it's been allowed to happen, they feel like they can get by with whatever they want to do.
1: Yeah.
0: They feel like there's no repercussion of any kind coming their way. And all a cop has to do is lay a hand on somebody, and immediately the cop is branded, you know, a terrorist.
1: Well, their governor... Mikey Sherrill.
0: That idiot.
1: ICE is causing this, basically.
2: We've seen that over the last couple of days. A lot of peaceful protesting going on, which we're going to continue to support, making sure that people are safe and there's public safety, but going forward, it's peaceful. And what seems to really be inciting a lot of this are really the ICE agents. So the ICE agents really need to stay out of there. That seems to really be inciting a lot of this right now.
1: Are you joking me?
0: She's nuts.
1: A lot of those people. The far left is taking over the party.
0: They're nuts.
1: Yeah. Yeah. So we'll get more on that later.
0: They're in states where you can win elections.
1: Yes. Speaking of nuts, this Senate race in Maine with Graham Blattner,
0: well,
1: that guy.
0: His goose should be cooked by now.
1: Holy smokes. We'll have to get to that in a bit.
0: Yeah,
1: because
0: there's
1: that
0: so
1: whole
0: much
1: sexting scandal, and then the wife is turning it over to the campaign.
0: Yeah.
1: Yeah, that's quite a story. Something else you were talking about earlier today was Jill Biden being on the Today Show.
0: Yeah, with Craig Melvin.
1: Yes.
0: Yeah, I watched it.
1: And Craig Melvin, you know, all of a sudden, he can ask some tough questions.
0: He did, too.
1: Or have some, blowback a little bit.
0: Credit where credit's due on that one, yeah.
1: One of the things they're talking about is after the disastrous debate, and she has said, I thought he was having a stroke, all those things. And you remember what happened right after the debate. They do their next stop, and she's treating him, like a kindergartner, saying, you did a great job, and they're saying, four more years, all this stuff. After she claimed she thought he was having a stroke.
3: You did such a great job. You answered every question. You knew all the facts.
1: Talk about the lowest bar possible.
0: You knew all the facts.
1: Congratulations.
0: I mean, it's just ridiculous. It's like we didn't see it. Like America didn't see any of that. She's just describing what she saw to us who didn't see it.
1: Imagine your mother saying that to you, say when you're 25 years old, good job, you knew all the facts. Well, yeah, I'm supposed to. Mom, that's my job.
0: Yeah.
1: But anyway, this interview this morning, it went like this.
4: Days and weeks after that, you continued to insist that the president was fine. How do you square thinking that he may have had a stroke with what you were saying in the days and weeks after? How do you square those?
3: Well, look, Craig, look at it from my point of view. So I'm watching, just like everybody else was, scared to death, like, what is going on? He gets off the stage. I see he appears to be okay. He says to me, Jill, I really, in other words, messed up, didn't I? And I said, yes, you did. And so we get off, and I know we're going into another event, or we have two more to do. And my mind is racing. What do I say to him? What do I say to him? I'm his wife. I've got to lift him up. So we go to the next event, and I'm thinking, what do I say that will lift him up? That is true. I want to say the things that are true. And so I said,
1: Here's my question. As the supportive wife, sure, you're trying to build him back up. Why are you taking the mic on stage at this event? There's no one else, no surrogate for the campaign that can do that.
0: Right.
1: It's really odd.
0: Well, here's another thing, too. And when you see the video, there is nothing but blankness in his eyes. He's just standing there like he could be anywhere.
1: It is like
0: he doesn't know
1: old man that has dementia.
0: Yeah, and again, if that's, your Uncle Joe doing that, well... That's Uncle Joe, but...
1: And it's sad.
0: It's sad, but that's where he is now. It's just blank. But it's blank. Gosh dang it. You look at that, and you cannot walk away from that thinking he's fine. You can't.
1: She goes on.
3: I answered every question. My mind's racing.
4: That's a pretty low bar.
0: Yeah.
3: I had to sort of lift him up. I mean, I'm his wife. I'm not going to get out on the stage there and say, Joe, you really screwed that up.
1: Well, of course not.
3: I mean, we have all our supporters there. So, that was my that's who we are. I mean, as I had to support him, I couldn't come out and, I mean, really publicly say, Joe, you did a terrible job in that debate?
1: He's not asking you to lie.
0: No.
1: He's saying you treated him like an infant. You could have said other things. Great job tonight, Joe. And Trump was lying through it, and you just kept bringing the facts. Good for you, Joe.
0: Candidate Joe can't talk Whatever. Answer to it himself.
1: Exactly.
0: You had to step in and fill the void. I don't know. I mean, the whole thing stinks, and I still think she's a terrible person. That's just me personally.
1: You're not alone in that.
0: But I just think, what a terrible person. What a terrible thing to do, to hang out your husband like that to dry. I mean, again, no love lost for Joe, but bring me a break.
1: It's Magic Monday.
0: Is what?
1: It's Magic Monday.
0: Magic Monday?
1: Yeah, we're bringing magic.
0: You changed it, huh?
1: Oh, montage is what you want?
0: No, I thought it was Mashup Monday.
1: It's Mashup Monday.
0: Okay, when you said magic, I'm like, okay.
1: No, it's magic because it takes one of your favorite artists and one of mine and puts them together.
0: Oh, that is
1: magic.
0: I don't
1: know that we've ever done this,
0: No, I don't
1: to
0: think
1: be
0: we
1: honest.
0: Have, no.
1: Man, oh, man.
0: Well, this ought to be good.
1: I don't know whether to call it Iron Jackson or Michael Maiden.
0: Oh, see, I knew it was going to be Michael Jackson something.
1: Michael Jackson, Iron Maiden.
0: Okay, let's hear it.
1: You got Beat It and The Trooper.
0: Mm-hmm.
1: I don't think. Have we ever done this? If we have, I don't remember it, man.
0: Remember
1: it's pretty
0: it
1: wild.

0: And there you go.
1: I like that. I like that.
0: Yeah, okay.
1: Maiden meets Michael. There you go.
0: Do you like Iron Jackson?
1: Michael Maiden? I like Michael Maiden.
0: Okay.
1: It's got a symmetry to it.
0: I thought you'd like that. Yeah. Okay. Oh, wait till you hear the whole Graham Platter story. That's wild. And the five stories we're watching today is coming up next.

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5: The Markley Van Camp and Robin Show. Thank you very much for being here. I'm Jamie Markley. David Van Camp, much needed vacation.
6: That's what he said.
5: Sexy boomer Scott Robbins right there. And you know what it's time for? The five stories we're watching today.
7: 1, 2, 3, 4, 5.
5: All right. We'll do our best without former newsman David Van Camp.
6: That's usually his job. It falls on your shoulders today.
5: Thanks. Well, number five, Spencer Pratt is making a real race for L.A. mayor. It's kind of wild.
6: You know, this is interesting you bring this up because I was watching some of the Talking Head shows, and he's actually considered a major contender right now.
5: Yes.
6: I mean, this is no longer some novelty act over here, you know? It isn't.
5: Both candidates sitting around 30% as far as polling.
6: I'll tell you, that's going to be
5: something. Ahead of tomorrow's primary.
6: If he can pull this off, wow.
5: Yeah. Well, he's tapped into the frustration of people in Los Angeles. There's no doubt about that. Story four that we're watching, well, New Jersey, Newark, the ICE facility, and the Democrats finally realizing there's a problem there after, you know, basically the nightly riots.
8: Yeah. Well, there was mostly peaceful protesting.
6: That's what I keep hearing, and I don't see that going on when I watch the videos.
5: So there is a curfew now after repeated confrontations, well, involving projectiles, fires, barricades, multiple arrests.
6: Besides that peaceful.
5: Absolutely. Mm-hmm. Story three. And a lot of talk about this out of Maine, Graham Plattner's problems. It's like a new day, a new problem. And the latest reports are focusing on an active kick profile, allegedly tied to Plattner. I mean, it's his picture.
6: This is crazy. Shirtless, by the way.
5: Yeah, with a towel.
6: Yes.
5: Kick, if you're not familiar, has long been criticized by law enforcement and child safety advocates because of its history of being used for child exploitation, sexting, anonymous messaging, and predatory behavior. And that's not even the deal with the wife and all of the sexting, which we'll get to.
6: But not with her.
5: Correct. Other women.
6: Other women, yeah.
5: Yes.
6: Okay.
5: To which she says, well, starting out in a marriage is hard.
6: You can't just quit sexting other women if you're Graham Plattner.
5: Well, you're going through problems. What's the answer?
6: Yeah, you got to take other women. Sure. That's what you do. Everybody knows that.
5: Big deal. Story number two, Kuwait is not happy. Their Ministry of Foreign Affairs condemned Iran for heinous and repeated attacks today after its forces intercepted multiple missile and drone attacks from Tehran. And story one, U.S. is trading strikes with Iran.
6: Yep.
5: And apparently that regime is divided, is the word.
6: Yeah.
5: And the peace talks stall.
6: Yeah, who are we talking to? Yeah. Who's got the final say-so here?
5: It's usually the people with the weapons.
6: The guys with the guns, always. Yeah.
5: That seems to be it. And yes, Khomeini is now touting the new anti-U.S. alliance and trying to get other countries to side with them. It's kind of hard to do that when you keep lobbing missiles at them.
6: I was just going
5: to
6: say that.
5: That's what they're trying to do.
6: Yeah, come on,
5: and
6: our side.
5: That's the five stories that we're watching today. This is the Markley, Van Camp, and Robin Show. Usually I ask, David, I'll ask you, Scott, what do you think is the biggest story today?
6: Yeah, there's a lot of them. I would imagine that the Iran thing is still front and center. I mean, we still are curious and interested in what's happening there. It does affect all of us.
5: Yes. And then at the same time.
6: But this Blattner story is.
5: People are also like, yeah. Let me know when there's really something happening.
6: Well, that's me right now.
5: I know.
6: You were there before I was, but I'm there now.
5: I don't think they're going to agree.
6: I'm like,
5: much.
6: This yo-yo stuff is making me crazy.
5: It doesn't seem like it, but we shall see. Yeah, the Blattner thing. We'll get into that, exactly what the wife said. And some people are describing her going out on video as like a hostage video.
6: It looked like it. Blink twice, right? I mean, right. It did look that way, though.
5: Yeah, we'll get to that. Oh, and why did a Major League Baseball executive get fired? That's a wild story, too. All coming up right here.

0: Good afternoon, happy Monday, and happy June, Central Illinois. We're heading into this afternoon with partly sunny skies after some scattered showers this morning. Another round of some scattered showers will return as we head into the late afternoon, early evening. Temperatures today top off in the low 80s, but tonight we're dipping back into the mid-50s as we dry out overnight and clear out heading into our Tuesday. I'm meteorologist Olivia Colon.
1: ABC News, I'm Michelle Franzen. Talks between the U.S. and Iran suspended for now. Iranian media reporting that Israel is violating the ceasefire agreement by keeping up strikes in Lebanon. The conflict now entering its 14th week, along with the stranglehold on shipping through the Strait of Hormuz. ABC's Mary Bruce says Americans are feeling the pinch every day.
2: Gas is up more than $1.30 since the war began. There's a new analysis from Moody's that says that the average American household is now paying $450 more in gas and energy since the war started. So the economic pain of this is real.
1: In Colorado, a corrections department spokesperson confirming that Tina Peters is no longer in custody, that after being granted clemency by the governor. The former clerk convicted in a scheme to breach voting systems in search of evidence of election fraud in 2020. And in Laos, the race to rescue two remaining miners from flooded remote caves continues. Crews have located them.
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1: From the WTAX Wild Richmond Smith News Center. In last minute reworking of a bill intended to keep Chicago Bears in Illinois past the Senate, but did not get a House vote. State Senator Bill Cunningham said the bill would have created a municipal stadium authority under which the Bears would build the stadium but pay no property taxes.
2: I would say that this provides them with exactly the kind of framework they've been looking for. The Bears have told us that they're willing to privately finance the stadium, that they're willing to build the stadium. I think we should take them up on that.
1: Local State Senator Steve McClure said nope.
3: How can any of us vote to support this without knowing whether or not the Bears are going to accept this proposal, particularly when we're going to be in recess now until the fall?
1: The Speaker of the House did not say why he did not call the stadium bill.
4: There's a lot of work still ahead of us. We'll continue discussions on a number of issues, including our approach to the Bears stadium question this summer.
1: Also undone, a downtown Springfield redevelopment bill that passed the Senate but was not taken up in the House. Both chambers of the Illinois General Assembly passed the coming year's budget around 4 this morning because it happened after May 31st. A 3/5 majority rather than a simple majority was needed. The supermajority Democrats had enough. Anyway, one standout in the new standing plan, the decision not to cut the local government distributed fund, the share of income taxes, which go back to the city's Senate sponsor LG Sims, says the final budget does go against Governor Pritzker's introduced budget in that regard.
5: That was a priority as identified by our caucus, listening to our and talking to our local communities, our local mayors. That was a priority for them, so it was a priority that we wanted to address in this budget.
1: House Minority Leader Tony McCombie called the budget another Democrat spending spree. The new fiscal year starts July 1st. I'm Chandler Smith, WTAX News.
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9: All right. The Markley, Van Camp, and Robin Show. I'm Jamie Markley, the Gen Xer. The millennial David Van Camp is out this week. There's Scott Robbins.
10: Yo, man.
9: The very sexy boomer.
10: Thank you.
9: In the summer shirt. A lot of flowers.
10: Yeah, oh, yeah. I'm going the summer out today.
9: It's a good look. Extra button down, too. I like it.
10: I thought you might.
9: You can't stop the sexy. You can only hope to contain
10: it. I do my best to play it down, you know, but it's hard for me.
9: I know.
10: Yeah.
9: Guys like you, Graham Platner. It's hard to...
10: Guys like me and Graham Platner. Yeah, let me in with that lunatic.
9: Hard to stop the sexy.
10: Yeah, it is.
9: Well, this thing came out over the weekend, this guy that's running for senator of Maine, and all these Democrats seem to be standing beside him, despite the Nazi tattoo, and disparaging other soldiers, and a ton of different things that have come out.
10: Yes.
9: And from everything we understand, and I heard this again this morning, like confirmed, the worst is yet to come, as far as the Oppo research on the guy.
10: Well, they got to cut him loose.
9: They don't think it's going to happen.
10: I noticed Hakeem the Dream has sort of put some space between him and Platner today.
9: A few of the Democrats are sort of like,
10: when he was like, well, we need to take a really hard look at this guy, you know, that kind of thing.
9: Because, well, there was the sexting scandal that started over the weekend. And you're like, okay, what's this about? And this was a failing New York Times story where you had this, what, Genevieve McDonald, who was a part of the campaign, is telling them, oh, yeah, we had some research actually from Graham's wife as we were doing Oppo research on other people, she came forth and said, hey, this could be problematic possibly if it's found out, but I discovered this on my husband's phone, sexually explicit text with several women.
10: Yeah.
9: Okay. And the wife's name is Amy, Amy Gertner, married Platner in 2024, said, well, yeah, I found these early in the marriage in the spring of 2025. So then in late August, as some aides were conducting opposition research on their own candidate, she disclosed the text to a campaign aide to make sure they didn't pose a risk to her husband's campaign. Okay. Because the campaign had been preparing for this major rally over Labor Day weekend last year with Bernie Sandwiches.
10: Yeah, he, of course.
9: Who's going to endorse. And so now the wife has gone out and done this video to say, hey, lay off. Our marriage is great, basically.
11: It makes me really angry, disappointed, and I find it really shameful that there's a group of media outlets and people who are willing to spread gossip instead of talking about real issues that Graham is running on, like healthcare and education and childcare. I just really want...
9: And that's usually the line. Doesn't matter, Republican, Democrat, you're caught in scandal. What about the issues that people really care about?
10: Right.
9: A lot of times it's the salacious stuff, unfortunately, that people are like, what? That person did what? And well, it's just a long list with this dude.
10: This is on top of everything else. Yeah, I mean, you know, it's the Nazi stuff, and, you know, it's this. It's now it's the deal with these women.
9: Oh, playing wackadoodle in the Port-a-Johns.
10: Yeah.
9: All that stuff.
10: Yeah, the strange weirdo that he really is.
9: Yes.
10: That should be as far away from the Senate as possible.
9: She goes on.
11: I just really wanted to make sure that everyone knows that Graham and I have a great marriage. Being married is hard. Being newly married is hard. Being newly married and going through infertility is hard. Being newly married, going through infertility, and a Senate campaign is hard. Our marriage counselor helps. My personal counselor helps. Graham's personal counselor helps. And we work on our mental health every day.
9: Okay. I mean...
10: Oh, boy.
9: What's she gonna say? Listen, our marriage is rocky, okay? But we're trying. She's not going to say that. I mean, anyone that says all those other things usually is not describing their marriage as great.
10: These damn
9: but
10: people
9: this is
10: are
9: politics.
10: Always the victim. Always the victim.
9: Yeah, we're doing
10: they portray
9: that.
10: Themselves as victims all the time.
9: Yeah.
10: What are you talking about?
9: Well, the other thing I don't know, and some people have brought up, is this some sort of open marriage or something? Like she, well, hey, these texts could be problematic. Yeah. I don't know.
10: Sounds that way.
9: Then as far as the claims of the person that brought this to the failing New York Times, you tell me, is this a real denial or wordsmithing? This is an interview with Platner. Listen.
4: This is the amazing part. The Wall Street Journal and the New York Times ran stories without any evidence besides the gossip from a former staffer. I'm sorry, that's frankly journalistic malpractice. We pushed back on it, they won it, they did it anyways.
11: So are you confirming that the messages did not exist?
4: What's that?
11: The messages, they did not...
4: I'm confirming that what Genevieve McDonald said in the New York Times is not true.
9: So you're not saying the messages don't exist. You're just saying what she said is not true.
12: So you never met with her about uncomfortable... for lack of a better word, sexting messages as the campaign was going?
4: We talked about things in Amy and I's marriage that we've gone through over the years. We talked about that because that's our marriage, and we discussed it with the campaign. What Genevieve McDonald claims isn't true.
10: What does that mean? What does any of that gobbledygook mean?
9: That means you're trying to make it a denial without saying it really didn't happen. You're trying to take a piece of what McDonald said and said, that's not true. But the overall picture, you're not going to deny because you know it's true.
10: You know, I think this guy in real life, I mean, he would be the jackass at the bar that you would avoid.
9: Yeah.
10: Because you blow hard. He's, you know.
9: Yeah.
10: It's just that's the guy you don't even want to deal with at all. He's creepy as hell.
9: Yeah. And if you're one of the nice guys that kind of puts up with everybody, you get stuck with him all the time.
10: Yeah.
9: And you go gripe to your buddies, but because you're a nice guy, you still listen to him just go on and on.
10: And there's like inflated stories and.
9: Yeah, and he's a big, tough guy.
10: Padding his resume and all this crap. Yeah, okay.
9: Yeah.
10: Sit down. Jeez.
9: By the way, as you mentioned, some Democrats are kind of like, we gotta see more about this guy. You know who stepped out and actually said, I think we should be done here as far as Blattner? That would be one Representative Jake Auchincloss.
10: Auchincloss said that?
9: From Massachusetts.
10: Wow. Haven't heard from him in a while.
9: I just read the story. I'm like, oh, man.
13: I'm saying, Auchincloss, where is she? There you go.
9: She?
10: Yeah.
9: It's a he.
10: It's a...
9: Joe.
10: Well, that's
9: you misgendered.
10: Right, I know.
9: You can't do that.
10: Yeah, no, you can't.
9: Boy, I'll tell you, that's just totally off. All right, it's that time. We do it a couple of times a day. We go around the table. It may not be the biggest story out there, but it caught your attention. Scotty, today, what's your story?
10: A.B. Hernandez. Are you familiar with A.B. Hernandez?
9: Dude.
10: AB stands for a boy, I guess. I don't know. AB Hernandez just won in California girls' high school track meet, the state track meet, won in two events. AB Hernandez is a guy.
9: Yes. Yes. That is a fact.
10: This is wrong every way possible. Boys and men, just so you know, have substantial physical advantages over girls and women.
9: Yes.
10: Boys and men are faster, stronger, have greater endurance, and more tolerance for injury.
9: But then someone will say, oh, not everyone.
10: A.B. Hernandez is a boy.
9: Yes.
10: He should never, ever been allowed to compete against girls. Ever.
9: No.
10: He's not a girl. He can claim to identify as a girl all he wants.
9: But that's how nuts
10: I don't care.
9: Those people are.
10: But you can't do this. So he's now closed out his high school athletic career. Two state titles that should have gone to girls because it's a girl event.
9: Yeah. But then because of some crazy rule, then they share the podium.
10: Which is ridiculous, too.
9: Because they're actually recognizing, okay, that is a dude, but we want to seem welcoming to the trans community and then not be completely bonkers either, which makes it in some ways worse.
10: Well, it's insufferable. And so the girl who finished second gets to stand there in the same podium with a guy and both claim first place, I guess.
9: Yeah.
10: Which means the third place person moves to second.
9: It's a crowded podium.
10: And just keeps going up, right?
9: Yeah, it makes no sense.
10: This doesn't make any sense.
9: No.
10: And by the way, according to AB now, sources claim that he's unclear on his college plans. NCAA has already nipped this in the bud.
9: Right.
10: They're like, you're not doing this. We're not doing this.
9: Right.
10: But these jackasses at these high schools, some of them, anyway, are completely okay with it.
9: Well, like California.
10: Yeah. And what I don't understand about any of this is the disappearing woman. Why there isn't pushback and blowback from women's groups who are very loud and vocal.
9: Yeah.
10: That are silent on this kind of stuff.
9: There are pockets in different parts of the country, but it's
10: wild. I don't understand that. Why this is continuing to be allowed to happen.
9: I know.
10: And I don't want violence on this person. People shouldn't take matters into their own hands and hurt them. I don't advocate that at all. I'm just saying normal. Just this is the normal thing is you're a girl, you can be with girls, boys can be with boys. That's it.
9: Yeah. Well, wait. I'll just save this for later because I'll get to my story. But Tom Steyer is running for governor of California.
10: Yeah.
9: All about AB.
10: Oh, he's a kook. Yeah, he's
9: proud.
10: A gazillionaire, but he's a kook.
9: Just totally proud.
10: Yeah, okay, fine.
9: Yeah.
10: Run on that. Go ahead.
9: For my story, I wanted to bring this in, especially without David here, because I know if David was here, Scott, he would remind you that Major League Baseball
10: hates me.
9: Yeah.
10: Yeah, that's what he's been saying.
9: And usually goes along with saying, hates your values, hates everything about you.
10: I know.
9: As far as the values.
10: He said it hates my cats, too.
9: Probably.
10: That's what he said.
9: A Washington Nationals executive was fired after he claimed on a hidden camera video that an outspoken Christian pitcher was excluded from some of the team's promotional content because of his religious views. I guess he hated his values. So he's like, no, he's out. This would be Sean Hudson, the director of community relations for the Nationals. And he has been fired.
10: Formally off, yeah.
9: But this is James O'Keefe.
10: Okay.
9: His group. And the whole video, well, I made sure there was a few curse words. Andres take care of that.
10: Did you, Andres?
9: He did.
10: Okay.
9: But
10: he's confident.
9: He sets this up. And we'll break it down in just part by part.
14: On the community relations team. So, corporate social responsibility.
15: The director of community relations for the Washington Nationals of the MLB reveals unethical behavior within the management of the Washington baseball team, including religious discrimination against a starting pitcher.
14: One of our pitchers, Dude Trevor Williams, he is very Catholic. The Dodgers had a group out to the stadium who were drag queens who sometimes dressed up as nuns.
9: Remember them?
14: He went on like a social media, like, this is wrong, this is my religion, you all are mocking it. Because we don't use him on social, like, when they're like, is a hot dog a sandwich? And like the players come up, you know what I mean? Like, we don't ask him.
9: So they just exclude him. So he's like, you did that, so I'm not going to include you. How do you like that?
15: Potentially a violation of Title VII of the Civil Rights Act of 1964. Sean then also reveals the Nationals Park is executing a surveillance strategy on Washington Nationals fans.
9: Listen to this.
14: If you ever come to a Nats game, there is someone on our team who is responsible for figuring out everything about you or getting your plethora of your Google history.
15: And claiming they're, quote, using baseball to make money by selling out to Palantir-like defense contractors.
14: We're trying to use baseball to make money. And a lot of that is like defense contractors, the Palantirs of the world.
15: Then he goes,
9: yeah, by the way, so when you're doing the electronic tickets,
10: yeah,
9: and you're like, why do they do that? Why can't I get printed tickets?
10: Yeah.
9: Maybe you know why now. It goes on.
15: Then he goes on to claim that some corporate meetings are segregated as women only or gay only.
14: They would be well within their rights to say if you don't identify as a member of the LGBTQIA plus population, you shouldn't be at this specific meeting. There are some spaces that should only be for those people.
15: And even discloses that he has a secret agenda to promote communism to Nationals fans.
14: There is a Join the Communist Party poster up in my kitchen. I would love to find ways to... Every home run is a $100 donation. That's communism. You know what I mean? That's redistributing someone's wealth. And a lot of people will tell you, when I come to a baseball game, I don't want to think about that. If you're a sports fan and we piss you off, where else are you going to go? Either way, I don't give a shit.
10: Where else am I going to go? Well, I'm not going there. I'll take my money and go somewhere else, you jackass. I don't have a problem with that.
9: Yeah, he's been fired. Maybe Major League Baseball really does hate you, Scott.
10: Maybe they don't hate me. They got rid of him.
9: But yeah, they did get rid
10: of him. How'd
9: you go? Yeah. Isn't that unbelievable?
10: That's unbelievable.
9: And then you wonder, how many of these people are at other teams? You have no idea.
10: Wow.
9: Yeah. Oh, my gosh. An unbelievable Nimrods of news. You're going to love. And a news update coming right up.

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7: I'm Jeff Nally with a market update on the Cromwell Ag Radio Network. Corn and soybeans are down. Wheat futures are down as well. The market's still evaluating the conflict between the U.S. and Iran. There's been a lot of talk about a potential ceasefire, extension of the ceasefire, an end to the war. And as we do that, then there are continued conflicts, that skirmishes taking place all through the weekend. The market today has seen crude oil pop up, but we haven't seen any carryover reaction at the Board of Trade with all three commodities down. The weather forecast seems favorable for crops in the Midwest, and the market is anticipating a good yield. Bean oil futures, $1.05 to $1.43 higher. Bean meal from $1 to $4.10 lower. Rice is lower. Cotton is higher. October live cattle, $1.92 up at $232.35. Feeder cattle October, $3.90 higher, $345.92. Lean hogs October down $1.02, $84.30. July corn down 6.25, $4.40.5. The December down 5.5 at $4.69.5. July soybeans down 9, $11.77.75. November down 5 cents at $11.85 a bushel. Wheat futures, the nearby July down 2.5 at $6.08 a bushel. I'm Jeff Nally.
8: 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Know what to expect before you go outside. From the meteorologists of WAND-TV and News Talk 93.9 and AM 1240 WTAX.
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1: We talked about it before. If you're trying to get a good night's sleep and you've taken some steps, like you're trying to avoid caffeine late in the day, maybe you're trying to avoid, you know, blue light late at night or, you know, crazy shows right before you go to bed, and you're still not getting a good night's sleep, maybe it's your bed. Maybe it's time to look into... Can you put that on mute, Andres? Thanks, man. Appreciate it. Then, yeah, you want to look at Ghost Bed.
2: Yep.
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1: The news update is Iranian media saying, yep, no more exchanges as far as messages with the United States because of Israel strikes on Lebanon.
2: Yeah, it's an Iranian media.
1: Of course.
2: They're doing two for Tuesday tomorrow, so they got to get all that information out now.
1: And with that, we get to Nimrods in the news.
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4: I love the poorly educated.
1: All right. Nimrods in the news. We go to Oklahoma. Another baseball coach, youth baseball coach, I can't talk, has been booted for life. I don't know if you've seen the video. He had his 12-year-old son throw into the opposing dugout.
2: I did see this, yeah.
1: It's unbelievable. I've never seen anything like that in my life. I mean, the audio of what had happened, it was crazy.
6: Are you kidding me? Are you kidding me? You people are nuts.
1: Oh, yeah. 5-year suspension for the kid, lifetime for the coach.
2: Good. Out, go.
1: And that's Nimrods in the news.

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2: Good afternoon, happy Monday, and happy June, Central Illinois. We're heading into this afternoon with partly sunny skies after some scattered showers this morning. Another round of some scattered showers will return as we head into the late afternoon, early evening. Temperatures today top off in the low 80s, but tonight we're dipping back into the mid-50s as we dry out overnight and clear out heading into our Tuesday.
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4: From ABC News, I'm Michelle Franzen. An appellate court has weighed in on a key case centering on transgender military members. ABC's Stephen Portnoy has details.
5: By a 2-1 vote, the D.C.-based appeals court panel ruled in favor of transgender service members, with the majority opinion finding Defense Secretary Pete Hegseth's transgender ban to be arbitrary and based on animus. But the decision does not grant relief to transgender people who hope to enlist, and it does not extend beyond the named plaintiffs in the case. Appeals Court Judge Justin Walker, a Trump appointee, dissented, saying questions of military readiness should not be decided by courts.
4: Iran says it's pulling back on talks with the U.S., accusing Israel of violating the ceasefire agreement with escalating strikes in Lebanon against Hezbollah. Iran also vowing to intensify the blockade at the Strait of Hormuz. In a new social media post, President Trump announcing that he spoke with Israel's prime minister and a separate call with Hezbollah mediators. Both agreeing, he says, that all will stop shooting. The president wrote that Israel will not attack them and they will not attack Israel. ABC's Tom Sufi Burridge has more from Jerusalem.
6: Israel has not only invaded southern Lebanon, occupied a large swathe of territory there. Its troops are pushing further to the north on the ground. And now these evacuation orders in the southern suburbs of Beirut. The statement from Israeli Prime Minister Benjamin Netanyahu, who has said that the IDF will begin striking once again against Hezbollah in Beirut. And look, Hezbollah has been firing back into northern Israel as well.
4: The Ebola outbreak, health officials say, remains centered in Central Africa with no suspected cases beyond those borders. Suspected cases now top 1,000. And severe storms are on the march today across parts of the Mid-South and Plains. It follows volatile storms over the weekend, packed with wind, hail, and reported tornadoes. 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
1: 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This year's session should be remembered more for what didn't get done. Here's WTAX's Dave Pelt.
2: Local State Senator Doris Turner's downtown development bill passed her chamber on the objection of Springfield's other state senator, Steve McClure.
3: To force all of my constituents who own hotels in Sangamon County to pay for their competition when they already can't fill their rooms for some sort of a government-run hotel is not a good idea.
4: This will not be a county-owned hotel. And I know that there were several people that talked about saying that we need to do something with the Wyndham. We don't have the ability to do anything with the Wyndham because it's not our property.
2: The House did not call that bill, nor did it take up another bill the Senate passed for Chicago Bears Stadium. That bill would have allowed for a municipal stadium authority in, say, Arlington Heights. At the Capitol, Dave Dahl, WTAX News.
1: The former Sangamo Club in downtown Springfield could soon have a new life. The Springfield Business Journal reports there's a buyer for the property a few years on the market, pending some final points being met, including an environmental study.
5: His plan, his hope, I should say, is to convert it into apartments. He said it could accommodate between 20 and 40 residential units. And, of course, we hear a lot of talk about the need for more people downtown and more housing downtown, which sort of go hand in hand. You've got a lot of major employers, including the two hospitals and SIU and the Capitol Complex, all within walking distance there.
1: Executive Editor Michelle Omby tells the WTX Morning News Watch, buyer Corky Joyner of Joyner Construction has the property under construction. The price has gone down over the years to $599,000. Today's forecast, partly sunny skies in the afternoon, high in the low 80s. I'm Chandler Smith, WTAX News.
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14: 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Jamie Markley, David Van Camp. He's out this week. He'll be back next week. There's Scott Robbins.
15: Yep.
14: Okay, so it's weird, this whole thing with Iran. They're saying, well, as far as the ceasefire, that holds. No, it doesn't. Even General Jack Keane said, no, you can't really say that the ceasefire is holding right now.
15: Well, no, because you're bombing people.
14: You're back and forth.
15: Yes.
14: Yeah.
15: That would indicate the ceasefire is off.
14: That's what it would seem to be.
15: It would seem to be. Even the dumbest guy in the room could figure that one out, yes.
14: Yeah. So that's where we are right now. There was some back and forth with Bill Hemmer, Fox, and General Jack Keane this morning. It's just a little piece.
16: Well, I've always cautioned whether we can really make a deal with these guys or not. Because I think they're playing for time here, trying to drag this out. If 60 days gets us to the end of July, they want to drag it out likely even further. In their mind, they think the closer they get to the midterm elections, the less likelihood that the president would ever react to a negative deal with returning

military operations. I think that has a lot to do with their strategy. My own judgment about that is I believe they're miscalculating once again. Remember, we did the 60-day with returning to military operations. I think that has a lot to do with their strategy. My own judgment about that is I believe they're miscalculating once again. Remember, we did the 60-day thing with them once.

0: military operations because of that miscalculation.
1: Yeah.
2: Well, I agree with that, but I don't think they care. And yeah, that's the strategy. I think we've known that going in. I mean, they want to cripple the party for the midterms.
1: Yes.
2: And the way to do that, of course, is to keep gasoline high.
1: Yes.
2: Increase inflation at the store. Stuff that pocketbook stuff we all have to deal with.
1: Yeah.
2: Yeah. That's a winning strategy, by the way, if you ask me.
1: Yeah.
2: But again, I mean, what do you do at this point? I mean, you've got to be aggressive. If you're like, okay, deal can't be done, then I guess we have to. I mean, you can't just talk about, you know, retaliation. You have to do it.
1: Yeah, I always hesitate to say, here's what you need to do.
2: Well,
1: because we're just a couple of freaking jamokes on the radio.
2: But listen, he just said everything I believe to be true.
1: I know, you're probably going to have to hit him again.
2: I mean, I don't know any other way around it.
1: I don't either.
2: I mean, that's the thing. If I could go, well, this has to be done, or if we could just... You're trying to negotiate with something and someone, whoever that is, multiple people, I'm sure. But you're trying to negotiate with somebody that, in your mind, you understand reason.
1: Yes, that's a different ballgame with them.
2: Exactly. You can't reason with people who don't understand reason.
1: Well, and have a different worldview.
2: Well, it's but you're getting destroyed.
1: Yes, I know.
2: But it doesn't matter.
1: No.
2: So you throw reason right out the window. Reasonable people would go out. We're getting killed. We got to stop this, right?
1: It seems they will follow that ideology to the death.
2: That's my point, yes.
1: Yeah, and that's something most people can't reason with.
2: I fear the most, that all of this means nothing.
1: As far as then, okay, politically, where does that go? Because, you know, General Keane mentioned the midterms.
2: Well, yeah.
1: And this, I mean, the Washington Examiner is not a liberal outlet. Timothy Carney had this piece, The Impending Republican Collapse.
2: Slow down there a little bit.
1: I know. But that's where he talks about Trump's approval has gone through the floor. Like, into a place that people, you know, didn't think would happen. A lot of that can change.
2: Yeah, oh yeah.
1: If the economy turns right around.
2: Absolutely.
1: You know, I was talking to a guy over the weekend who is very much a conservative guy. And has certainly voted for Trump. And I think likes Trump for the most part, but he made the comment, sometimes I just want him to shut up just for a little bit.
2: Oh, I hear that from people, yeah.
1: You know,
2: but again, part of what he is not that.
1: Right.
3: And James!
1: I'm just saying, hey, man, that's what the dude said. I'm here to help, not to hurt.
2: We're echoing the comments from other people we know.
1: Of course. But it's sort of like the whole blowhardness of we got a deal, they want a deal, they're begging to make a deal. But it doesn't seem to be so. No. How many times can you say that?
3: James!
1: I'm just saying, man, this is what people are talking about.
2: Here's the thing, though. This is the thing. Mm-hmm. The Democrats run idiots like Plattner and Tallarico.
1: That's the thing.
2: And these morons, these far left lunatics, and you had a perfect opportunity to bring in something in the middle that takes the disgruntled Trump voter and places your candidate in a spot where he might be able to win the vote.
1: Well, I don't know.
2: But not with these nuts.
1: Well, you couldn't say that with Jasmine Crockett.
2: But she didn't win, right? So you've got this robotic, plastic, you know, moron running. And
1: far left.
2: Yeah, far left.
1: Yeah.
2: And then you've got guys like Plattner, and that's not even talking about in L.A. and the mayorship. But they keep throwing these candidates at you. And they've learned nothing in the last 5 years, by the way, nothing. They just keep doubling down on the as progressive weirdos. And you've got several of them now. So who knows? I mean, what should have been? Usually midterms go to the party not in power anyway.
1: Yes.
2: That's just generally how it works.
1: Well, right now, you're looking at a candidate that had a Nazi tattoo.
2: Yeah.
1: That dude's a Republican. He's out.
2: Oh, my God. Well, yeah.
1: You're done. That's the way it should be. Yeah, but not this Democratic Party.
2: Now there's kiddie porn sites. And I mean, it's lunacy.
1: Yeah, and they're saying, oh, listen, hey, that does it. Yeah, that's where some predators went. But he would have known that was, what that site was known for, the kick
2: app. You were there.
1: Yeah. Then there was the sexting scandal, attacking a Purple Heart recipient as someone who didn't deserve to live.
2: Right.
1: Jeez. Goes on and on and on. But anyway, Cory Booker was asked about Plattner.
2: Yeah. Was he?
1: You love Cory Booker.
2: That'd be fun.
1: Yeah, on ABC.
2: Here's some acting going on here.
1: Here we go.
3: That guy has questions to answer, and that's what campaigns are for.

0: power. But when I go all over New Jersey and see hundreds and hundreds of thousands of New Jerseyans losing their health care and millions more seeing their health care costs go up, I know that so much is riding on Democrats taking control of the Senate.
1: So, and there were a number of Democrats that were singing that same song.
2: No, they got their talking points. They're all going to say the same thing.
1: But yeah. Chris Murphy, I don't know if that guy's ever had an original thought. I think it pretty much the same sort of answer.
3: I mean, Grant Plattner is somebody that served our country. He served his community. He certainly admitted that he has made mistakes, but I think this is going to be a pretty clear contrast in Maine between somebody who has spent his life protecting us versus somebody who seems to be protecting Donald Trump's corruption.
2: Oh, God.
1: You're talking about Susan Collins?
2: I guess.
1: She voted to impeach.
2: Susan Collins is as middle as you can possibly get for a Republican.
1: Oh, goodness.
2: I mean, come on, give me a break.
1: Yeah.
2: I mean, if anything, we complain about her not being a Republican.
1: Oh, yeah. You watched some of the Jill Biden interview over the weekend.
2: I did.
1: And you were struck by a couple of things.
2: Mm-hmm.
1: One, just her saying, you did such a great job at the debate. You answer all the questions. That was embarrassing.
2: Well, because there are people in this country right now who are questioning themselves. They say things like, boy, that doesn't seem like the right thing to do if your husband or wife or somebody is struggling at a public event.
1: And you thought they were having a stroke.
2: In front of millions of people, and thought they were having a stroke. Then you head to Waffle House afterwards?
1: Yeah.
2: I don't know anybody who would do that.
1: At another event?
2: Yeah, if they loved their spouse.
1: Yeah.
2: Right. I don't. It's crazy.
1: But you also mentioned the cancer diagnosis.
2: Exactly. Well, you and I were just talking about this last week.
1: I know.
2: It's like, whatever happened to the conversation about Joe's prostate cancer? It just evaporated.
1: Yeah.
2: And she talked about it.
1: Here it is. I haven't heard this yet.
2: Well, let's hear it.
4: But there has not been a lot of peace for the Bidens. Just 4 months after leaving office, President Biden was diagnosed with an aggressive form of stage 4 prostate cancer that had traveled to his bones.
5: Yes.
4: How's the president doing now?
5: He's doing well, but it was a shock. I mean, Rita, honestly, I can remember getting the diagnosis, and it was just, it was shocking.
4: Do you think that someone, when he was in the White House, should have discovered it, given him a test?
5: Well, you know, the doctor said that, according to the American Urological Association, that men over 70 don't need a PSA, a blood test anymore, because it's a slow-growing cancer. I have to say, Rita, I do feel we had amazing care in the White House, but somehow that was missed.
4: So you're
1: that doesn't seem possible.
2: No.
1: Here's the rest of the clip.
4: But tense when it comes to his health, huh?
5: I don't know if the word is tense, but I think I'm vigilant.
1: Oh, my goodness. Wow.
2: And again, it really doesn't explain his condition today. Is he doing well? How well can you be when you've got
1: your bones
2: cancer, in prostate cancer, and it's gone into your bones? I mean, that's a weird thing to say. Well, he's doing well. I can see, well, you know, he's doing his best he can, considering the circumstances,
1: right.
2: Something like that. You know, yeah, I mean, you would say that. But, you know, and it's also weird because I just went in just recently, personally,
1: mm-hmm.
2: for at least once a year they test everything, right?
1: Yeah.
2: On me, everything. And one of the tests is the PSA test you take.
1: Yeah.
2: For your prostate, right?
1: Sure.
2: Yeah. And it was fine, fortunately.
1: Mm-hmm.
2: But, you know, it's just like one of those things where you just automatically, every year, it's done.
1: Mm-hmm.
2: You know, I think the way it is with
1: but
2: most
1: he
2: people.
1: He had the scares before.
2: That's what I'm talking about.
1: Yes.
2: I mean, knowing he had it before, are you telling me that he was never, a PSA test was never given?
1: And, yeah.
2: After he turned 70? I've never heard of that before.
1: Well, like Van Camp said last week, he was convinced they knew. I think a lot of people.
2: Well, and they may very well have known, yeah.
1: Yeah. And now she's got the book coming out, and it's like, okay, yeah, how bad is he?
2: Well, that's just what I'm wondering.
1: Are you trying to get a book out so you can still get attention? You hate to say that, but that whole family, they were counting on that guy. He was the money train.
2: Oh, of course. Yeah, he's the breadwinner. He's
1: yes.
2: the major breadwinner. Well, none of them have any discernible talent to do anything else.
1: No, and you can tell she's jockeying for something else in the future.
2: Oh, gosh.
1: Yeah, well, don't you think?
2: Do people ever just, you know, that's the one thing I've always said this, and I don't want to come off track here, but I always said this about young George Bush. He just went away.
1: Yeah.
2: After he left the presidency, mm-hmm. he just went into a private life. He painted pictures.
1: Yeah.
2: Played some golf, did some things he wanted to do. Is still doing that. He's not involved in any of this stuff. Those people can't help themselves.
1: Yeah.
2: Because it's all they got. Hillary Clinton, Barack Obama.
1: It's either ego.
2: Michelle Obama.
1: It's either ego or money.
2: But
1: Bush had money.
2: Maybe both.
1: Bush had the money,
2: but
1: and his ego,
2: he didn't need
1: care.
2: He didn't need that anymore.
1: Didn't seem
2: in
1: like
2: his
1: it.
2: Life. They'd come to him and go, "Who are you going to vote for?" Well, you know, none of your business. I'm a private citizen. I'll do what I want, you know?
1: Yeah.
2: It's just, that's the way you go out.
1: I got a question for you.
2: Yeah.
1: If someone offered to clean your house for free, would you let them do it?
2: Yes.
1: If it was a tech startup?
2: Yeah.
1: Okay, here's the catch.
2: For free? Sure.
1: The cleaners will wear cameras to capture everything they see and do.
2: Well, no.
1: All of a sudden, you're like, no?
2: Well, that's a privacy issue. I mean, I don't got anything. I'm not hiding anything. I don't have a stack of cocaine in the corner or anything.
1: Well, they're saying they just want to film everything that happens in your place to help train the next generation of household robots.
2: Well,
1: the website says, you know, names, faces, and other personal information is automatically, you know, just put into this data, but you're not going to have to worry about
2: it. Right, yeah, don't worry about it. Okay, you wake up in the morning.
1: Any sensitive details are going to be blurred, okay?
2: Yeah, okay, got it.
1: And you're still saying, no, you don't want any of that.
2: I don't think I do. There's enough invasion of privacy going on.
1: Okay. Well, you used to have a lady clean your place.
2: Yeah, but I knew her, and, you know.
1: Yeah, should have seen some of the videos she shared with me. It's right, freaking unbelievable.
2: Yeah.
1: Oh, my goodness. Okay. Oh, wait till you hear about the Harvard professor talking about how unhappy liberal women are. And the five stories we're watching today coming up.
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0: All right. The Markley Van Camp and Robbins Show. Jamie Markley, David Van Camp, Scott Robbins. David Van Camp out this week. Well-deserved vacation.
1: That's what we've been told.
0: Yes. And now time for...
2: 1, 2, 3, 4, 5.
0: Five stories we're watching today. Are you saying you don't believe
1: oh,
0: that
1: no,
0: Van Camp
1: is... Oh, no, of course he... Of course I... Yeah, I didn't mean
0: okay,
1: that way,
0: okay.
1: David. No, no.
0: Sounded like a little bit bitterness in there.
1: No, none whatsoever.
0: Story five, Spencer Pratt is actually making it a real race in L.A., at least when you're looking at polls.
1: I certainly hope this is true.
0: A new poll shows Pratt narrowly leading Mayor Karen Bass, with both candidates sitting around 30% ahead of tomorrow's primary election.
1: Yeah, tomorrow's the day.
0: So we'll see what happens.
1: I wonder what the voter turnout's going to be on this.
0: I bet it's going to be bigger than usual.
1: Yeah, I would suspect, yeah, because you got a real race involved here, yeah.
0: No doubt. Story four, ongoing issues at the ICE facility in New Jersey.
1: Yeah.
0: And the blame game. I mean, so sad. You got cops getting hurt. Finally, people are getting arrested.
1: Yep.
0: You see this. It's cyclical. Can you imagine what it would be like if this was a group of young conservative men?
1: Oh, God.
0: It would be the lead story everywhere. This is what we warned about. This biggest threat we face.
1: Well, you wouldn't have the governor going down and applauding their measures.
0: No, you wouldn't.
1: I mean, if
0: saying
1: anything,
0: ICE agent's fault.
1: Mikey Sherrill, right? That's
0: yeah.
1: her name.
0: Yeah.
1: Yeah. I mean, she went down there and was like, "Well, you know, it's protesting, and what's going on in there is invisible." Mm-hmm. And blah, blah, blah. I'm thinking to myself, "Hey, you brought a lot of this on. You're okaying it."
0: Yes.
1: Now she's backed off and said, well, you know, you've got to be peaceful. We can't have this lawlessness. And okay, thanks.
0: Story three, Graham Plattner, running for Senate in Maine.
1: Horrible person.
0: Problems keep growing.
1: Yeah.
0: Latest reports have mentioned that active kick profile allegedly tied to him was his picture. Hasn't been denied. Kick has long been criticized by law enforcement and child safety advocates because of its history of being used for child exploitation, sexting, anonymous messaging, and predatory behavior.
1: Some of these places.
0: On top of the Nazi tattoo.
1: These dark places that you've never heard of before.
0: Oh, yeah.
1: So all of a sudden, kick. I didn't know what the heck that was even about.
0: Yeah. And then, oh, my gosh. The whole wackadoodle in the Port-a-Johns.
1: Yeah,
0: whatever.
1: Well,
0: it goes on and on.
1: Yeah, no alarm bells went off with that one.
0: No. Story number two, Kuwait not happy. The Ministry of Foreign Affairs condemned Iran for heinous and repeated attacks today after its forces intercepted multiple missiles and drone attacks from Tehran. Air raid sirens blared across Kuwait this weekend.
1: Yeah, none of them hit, I guess.
0: No, no.
1: That's the good news.
0: They're certainly not happy. And then story one, well, peace talks stall between the United States and Iran. And Trump on Truth Social just said, everybody relax. It's going to work out. It always does.
1: I know.
0: So are you ready to just...
1: No, I want to relax. I'm still waiting. I'm not relaxed yet. No. Still waiting.
0: People, I got to understand, you're rarely relaxed. Is that fair?
1: That's fair to say, yeah.
0: Yeah, but you've been talking
1: about
0: this.
1: It's a rare thing. I've been talking about this for a long time.
0: But Iran media is saying until Israel stops bombing Hezbollah.
1: Iran media.
0: It's hilarious, right? And those are the five stories we're watching. This is the Markley Van Camp and Robin Show.
1: Yeah, Rand Media broke into reruns of Barney Miller last night to report that. Dubbed into Arabic.
0: We got to get to the Harvard professor, Arthur Brooks, describing. It used to be like 10 years ago, liberal men were the most unhappy. The question is, have liberal women taken over liberal men at being most unhappy? Or is it one of the conservatives? Is it conservative men or women?
1: I don't know. My eyeballs tell me conservative women are very unhappy.
0: The answer we will get to. Also, there was a dude that was banned from all Six Flags parks. Did you hear what he did?
1: Oh, God. No.
0: You want to hear the story,
1: I'm sure
0: though,
1: it's
0: don't
1: terrible, but yeah.
0: Yeah, you want to hear the story. Yeah, we will get to that with a round of What's Your Story coming up right here.

0: Good afternoon, happy Monday, and happy June, Central Illinois. We're heading into this afternoon with partly sunny skies after some scattered showers this morning. Another round of some scattered showers will return as we head into the late afternoon, early evening. Temperatures today top off in the low 80s, but tonight we're dipping back into the mid-50s as we dry out overnight and clear out heading into our Tuesday. I'm meteorologist Olivia Colon.
1: ABC News, I'm Michelle Franzen. In a new social media post, President Trump says he spoke with Israel's leader and Hezbollah mediators, and both have agreed to pause fighting. It comes after Iran media says Iranian leaders were suspending talks with the U.S., claiming Israel was violating the ceasefire deal. ABC's Tom Sufi Burridge says Iran is also vowing to step up the blockade at the Strait of Hormuz.
2: Despite all of the pressure, the Iranians are still maintaining that they want something out of this negotiation, that they're not just willing to give up their nuclear program wholesale. That seems to be the case, and that is what President Trump wants.
1: Hundreds of demonstrators taking to the streets of Nanyuki in central Kenya today, protesting plans to establish a U.S. Ebola quarantine facility at a nearby military base. Demonstrators argue it could raise the risk for local residents. Health officials say there are no suspected cases of Ebola outside Central Africa. On Wall Street, oil prices have surged again. Tensions remain between the U.S.
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4: From the WTAX Live Griffin Smith News Center, Andrew Smith. While most of us were asleep, the Illinois House and Senate passed a budget. The $59 billion budget includes a back-to-school sales tax holiday. It doesn't cut any income tax rebate to cities, after all. State Senator L.G. Sims met with reporters around 4 this morning after the budget vote.
5: Every budget has its own identity. And the identity this year was one that we wanted to focus on affordability and make sure that we afforded on taking care of people, just as we always do. But this year is particularly important as we face this crisis of affordability facing our citizens.
4: Across the rotunda in the House, there's a little doubt as to how State Representative Blaine Willauer feels.
6: Since 2019, taxpayers in this state have been hit with $77 billion in tax increases. $77 billion.
4: The budget is $1 billion bigger than its predecessor. It's tick season. Joe Torres of the Christian County Public Health Department talks with WAND-TV's Karen Iser on a tick drag at St. Chris Lake.
7: Drags like this help Torres and his team monitor the pests to see who's stopping by.
8: It's very important because, like the Gulf Coast tick, which is normally the southern states, has migrated its way back up. So you're starting to see that in southern Illinois, kind of itching its way upwards.
9: 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I have a little one.
7: But just because these tiny creatures carry illness, it doesn't mean you should avoid the woods or getting outside.
8: I wouldn't be too worried about it. 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
7: If you plan to head out, use permethrin spray, wear long sleeves and jeans, and a hat. 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
7: Once you're done, Torres suggests bringing a lint roller to roll across your clothes. 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

0: Markley, Van Camp, and Robin Show. Jamie Markley, David Van Camp. He's out. I just got an update on where he is. Hang on a second. There's Scott Robbins. You got an update on this?
1: Well, one of our great listeners sent me a text and said, hey, it's funny when you guys were talking about the aliens last week, and all of a sudden this week Van Camp disappears. I'm like, you know, we don't really know where he is.
0: I know exactly where he is.
1: Oh, you know exactly where he is?
0: Yeah, but I'm not going to say it. He's on vacation.
1: No, I know, but the aliens did not abduct him, in other words.
0: Well, he's actually in an area where if aliens showed up and took him, no one would know. I'm not even joking about that part.
1: Oh, my.
0: Yeah.
1: Well, anyway, I thought it was funny. Thank you, Derek, for sending that, by the way. Appreciate it.
0: You know, we were just talking about Iran with our top five stories. You mentioned crude oil's down.
1: Yeah.
0: You're like, well, what's that all about? You know, we have been slowly freeing up the Strait of Hormuz over the last couple of weeks. Not like it was before the war started, but still,
1: no,
0: significantly. And some people are thinking we've kind of restarted Project Freedom. Remember, we were going like, hey, we're opening the thing.
1: Right.
0: We've kind of done that without really saying it, which really does need to happen because that's what you need for the oil prices to come down.
1: Yes.
0: So, keeping an eye on that.
1: You know, isn't it weird, too, that we've been talking about energy independence and not relying on foreign oil for what seems like eternity now?
0: Yeah, but no one ever acted.
1: And we still apparently haven't reached that goal or close to it. I realize it's an international market. I get it. You know, but still, I mean, the energy independence that we talked about for the last 30 years hasn't materialized yet. To the point where we're still dealing with nuts like them for our oil.
0: But getting there.
1: Yeah, we're well on our way, barring any sort of mishap with the federal government becoming all of a sudden these goofballs get in there again, and here we go.
0: Need the refineries.
1: Yeah, exactly. You need the refineries, and so many of them are closed.
0: So you just brought up the whole UFO thing and big data dump last week. There was a big story. Seemed like a lot of people were disappointed. Like, you haven't given us the goods yet.
1: Well, yeah, outside of actually saying, yes, we've interviewed, and yes, there is a several of them that are in Area 51 in camps or something, you know. Nothing's gonna satisfy them.
0: We got these UAPs, okay, and again, it's always on the radar, and they're doing these maneuvers, and it looks crazy.
1: Yep.
0: And some people say, well, there's explanations for those. Others say there's not. And then there's been reports of four different types of alien species, basically.
1: Yeah.
0: But there's no proof of it.
1: Well, there's six genders here. There's four alien species there.
0: Oh, according to Tallarico in Texas?
1: According to Jimmy Tallarico, yeah.
0: But it was like last week, News Nation, they've got another UFO expert on. I forget the guy's name. But he's saying we got to keep up the pressure, and we're going to get the goods on this.
2: Okay. If people keep the pressure on, the records will come out, more of them, and they will be shocking, some of them. David Grush testified to bodies, non-human intelligence bodies. So there's got to be autopsies. There's got to be photographs and footage.
0: Everybody just kept that under wraps. Do you believe that?
1: Well, I mean, I hate the term, there's got to be. No, there doesn't. There doesn't have to be any. There
0: doesn't have to be.
1: You know, you can think that all day because it keeps the revenue rolling on guys that, you know, proclaim these sort of things. But
0: well, and forever you have said, well, I'm not going to doubt it because I don't want them visiting me. But then last week you broke.
1: I did a little bit because of
0: said, Phil, give me the proof.
1: The goofiness that was going on, right?
0: And now Van Camp's gone.
1: Let's see some.
0: Just like that. You wanted the proof? There you go.
1: The light came down. They sucked him up into the mothership, and he's gone.
0: There you go.
1: We'll have some great stories when he comes back next Monday.
0: No kidding. Okay, I got to get to this. I mentioned it a couple of times. This Harvard professor, Arthur Brooks, doing an interview on a podcast. Because he did this study, it was 10 years ago, that liberal men, very unhappy. Like, one out of five said they were, like, happy.
1: Is it because they're with liberal women?
0: It could be a number of different things.
1: See, we know people like that.
0: We do.
1: Yeah.
0: Yeah. Just want to get your reaction. Here it is.
3: 10 years ago, you wrote, conservative women seem to be particularly blissful. About 40% say they're very happy. That makes them slightly happier than conservative men and significantly happier than liberal women.
4: Yeah.
3: The unhappiest of all are liberal men. Only about a fifth consider themselves very happy.
4: That was true 10 years ago. Liberal women have overtaken liberal men as the unhappiest group. You find that particularly young women, very interesting new data show that white liberal women under 30 have almost a 6 in 10 chance of having been diagnosed with a mental illness in America today. It's a really big problem. And there's lots of speculation on what that has to do with politics, what it has to do with race, what it has to do with age, et cetera, et cetera. But what you find is that this
0: Time
4: is
0: out.
4: A group.
1: 6 in 10?
0: 6 in 10.
1: Whoa.
0: And then when he goes down this list, he's missing.
4: What that has to do with politics, what it has to do with race, what it has to do with age, et cetera, et cetera. But what you find.
0: How about social media?
1: That's a great point. Does he bring that up at all?
0: No.
1: See?
0: Not in this conversation.
1: You said that earlier this morning. I 100% agree with you on that.
0: There are other studies. The more you're on social media, especially women, it's worse.
1: Yeah.
0: Seen it time and time again. Goes on.
4: Is that this is a group that's really, really struggling. And it's a pity because it's not good for them. It's not good for society. And that's what we see. So I don't think that being a political conservative is a panacea for being a happy person. But we see disproportionately these happiness and unhappiness effects in different parts of the population, for sure.
0: Yeah.
1: Well, look at the ideology.
0: I know.
1: I mean, dude, it's dark and depressing.
0: Yes, very much so. There's no optimism. A lot of times, no hope.
1: No, and things that have always been verboten or at least not discussed in public company now are part of what the fabric of that party stands for or those people stand for.
0: Well, you just think about people that have a lot of gratitude.
1: Yeah.
0: Even people that have very modest means can have a ton of gratitude. They're happy people.
1: Yeah.
0: But if it's chip on the shoulder, and I've always been screwed, no one's ever given me a chance, blah, blah, blah, blah, blah. Yeah, you're an unhappy person. I think everybody knows someone like that. And when they say, well, I've always been, no one ever gave me a chance. Yes, they did.
1: Mm-hmm.
0: I saw it. You blew it up every time. That also plays into
1: it. You can go through times in your life when you're unhappy.
0: Oh, sure.
1: I mean, that happens to everybody, all of us. At one point in time, right?
0: Oh, yeah. There are circumstances. It's tough.
1: It's almost as if they thrive on it, though. It's almost like that's a lifeblood to
0: them. Yeah, yeah.
1: You know, you must be unhappy. You must be angry. And anger equals unhappiness. And when you're like that, then you become the sign people. You're just out there holding signs screaming, right?
0: When you said the sign people, I was
1: they are. I call them the sign people because, generally speaking, and again, to generalize, I guess, is to be human, is to look at that picture and go, well, I know who they are.
0: Well, for a second, I thought you were talking about deaf people.
1: Oh, no.
0: Like, I knew a couple of deaf people who are very happy.
1: Right, yes.
0: No, and now I get it.
1: Yeah.
0: The sign people.
1: The sign people. That's what I refer to them as because they're out there carrying signs.
0: Oh, it's that time. We do it a couple of times a day. We go around the table. It may not be the biggest story out there, but it caught your attention. Scotty, what's your story here?
1: Gloom and doom everywhere these days, except in the economic data on business planning meetings. Surveys of consumers suggest these are the worst of times. I mean, we just saw this. The University of Michigan Consumer Sentiment Index hit an all-time low. They were quick to trumpet that news.
0: Mm-hmm.
1: The Economist/YouGov poll shows 63% of Americans say the economy is getting worse, including a third of Trump voters. 84% of Democrats really say we are either already in a recession or likely to be in one in the next 12 months. Pessimistic dark clouds? Yes. Businesses, however, are not seeing it. The Atlanta Fed released its latest survey of business uncertainty. They did this last Tuesday, and the results are pretty worth reading here, especially by anyone who has spent the past several months waiting for the American economy to crack under the weight of war. Energy costs, uncertainty. It hasn't cracked. If anything, the businesses that actually run the economy appear to be betting on something closer to expansion. Now, that's according to their survey. That's according to what the Atlanta Fed found after surveying many, many businesses throughout the country. That no, we're not looking at that. We're looking at expanding what we're doing.
0: Interesting.
1: And again, these are the big businesses. The ones are the engines of the economy. So there you go.
0: Yeah.
1: So you can take that for whatever it's worth, but I thought it was at least a little light on the darkness.
0: Well, that just means the rich are getting richer.
1: Oh, yeah. Here we go.
0: I can just hear sandwiches in my head.
1: Captain Sandwich.
0: Yeah, old Bernie.
1: Old Bernie.
0: For my story, I bring this in because just like you'll completely think this guy's an idiot. Alan Farrell's his name. He's a social media influencer, Scott.
1: Of course, they all are. That means you're unemployed, usually. Yes, or underemployed.
0: Some of these people make serious cash.
1: Some do, but very few. It's like some a do, baseball card collector, you know? Okay. Yeah, you can get a couple in there, yeah.
0: I thought you were a baseball card collector.
1: I am.
0: Okay.
1: But I'm not rich.
0: Got it. He tried a stunt of eating a 10-piece chicken nugget while on a roller coaster at Cedar Point, Ohio. Cedar Point, known for the roller coasters.
1: Okay, why would you do that?
0: This was on Millennium Force. Why would you do it?
1: Yeah.
0: Because on social media, you record it. It'll get a ton of views, and you'll make a bunch of money.
1: So you could choke to death, too, quickly, I'm assuming.
0: Well, that's one of the things that they said at the park. Yeah, it's a choking hazard, but also loose items can turn into projectiles on a roller coaster and hit other people.
1: Never thought about that, but you're right.
0: Can't have it.
1: A nugget turns into a bullet.
0: By the way, this is the first coaster to exceed 300 feet in the air and reaches 93 miles an hour.
1: Wow.
0: And it goes for 2 minutes.
1: 93 miles an hour.
0: Yes. And the other part of this, he put the nuggets in his underwear, getting on the ride. Whoa. And had a friend film him while he ate them on the ride. He even dunked them in sauce. That was a mess.
1: Okay.
0: But here he is.
1: Where was the sauce?
0: Because that adds to people wanting
1: where
0: to watch it.
1: Where was the sauce tucked away? Same place?
0: Yeah.
1: Oh, boy.
0: But he says he understands why he's banned from all Six Flags from here on out.
5: It was definitely really hard, so I see why Cedar Point reacted the way they did, because I can see why there's safety measures and everything like that. It was hard. I had to try not to choke almost the entire ride. I had no idea Cedar Point even seen the video until I got a message saying I've been banned for life from Cedar Point, which really hurts because I've been going there since I was a little kid. I'm a season pass holder. I'm definitely sad about how it ended up, but I understand why they went the way they did. They don't want a bunch of other people trying to pull off challenges like I do.
1: Yeah, you're a pro, aren't you? Yeah, you kids don't try this at home. I'm a professional nugget eater at 92 miles an hour. Idiot.
0: Like anyone's going to listen. Like, you know, you can rack up millions of views and make money.
1: Right, yeah.
0: Yeah. Because you were talking the other day about this documentary you saw, this social media influencer, and always on social media, the crash.
1: Oh, gosh, you guys, if you haven't seen that on Netflix yet, it's well worth a watch.
0: It's sad, man.
1: It's really sad, but it's surprisingly interesting.
0: Yeah, this teenage girl, she crashes her car on purpose.
1: With her boyfriend in the car and his friend in the car.
0: Yeah.
1: She's driving.
0: And they died.
1: And the camera is 92 miles an hour down a residential area street. You see it on the camera.
0: Yeah.
1: Because people have these cameras in their yards. Hitting a concrete wall.
0: It's crazy.
1: And killing instantly. The boyfriend and his friend, she lived through it, barely.
0: Yeah.
1: But she lived through it, and she was convicted of murder.
0: Yes.
1: And should have been convicted of murder.
0: Because once they got into her social media.
1: Oh, my God, yeah.
0: Posting everything. Nuts. Yes.
1: And she did. She posted everything, and this guy was trying to break up with her.
0: Was
1: trying
0: to
1: get her out of his life, had every plan to do so. Why? Because she's crazy.
0: Yeah.
1: And so that's why.
0: Threatened her.
1: Yeah.
0: Wrecked the car, too.
1: And she was going to wreck the car. And I don't know if she was going to take herself and them, too. But it doesn't really say. But those two were killed.
0: Yeah. Crazy. All right. We got to get to a news update.
1: Oh.
0: And, man, a story that includes Taco Bell, a chimichanga, and pants at the ankles. Nimrod's in the news is on the way.

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0: The Markley, Van Camp, and Robin Show. 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
0: News update. And this story didn't get a whole lot of attention, but that terror suspect linked to Iran, accused of plotting attacks against the United States and targeting Ivanka Trump.
1: Yeah.
0: Going to appear in federal court.
1: Good.
0: They're looking at a way to really hurt the Trump family.
1: Sure.
0: After, well, Trump took out Soleimani a couple of years ago. And then the whole deal with Iran. Who knows what's next? They're saying no more talks. Because Israel won't stop bombing Hezbollah. Well, I mean, there have been bombs lobbed into Israel from Iran that has not even been reported.
1: Retaliatory, I mean, you know.
0: And then the people that are anti-Semitic will say, well, Israel's just lying about that.
1: Right.
0: Iran hasn't been doing that. Because isn't it crazy the amount of people in our country that would trust Iran media over Israel?
1: Well, a lot of them hate Israel.
0: That's what it comes down to.
1: I mean, that's what it comes to. It doesn't matter who's saying it. They'll trust them.
0: Yeah. All right, we got to get to Nimrod. Here we go.
2: When the going gets tough.
3: Damn it, this is too hard.
2: The dumb get dumber.
4: All right, Dan.
2: It's Nimrod's in the News on the Markley, Van Camp, and Robbins Show.
3: I love the poorly educated.
0: All right. Nimrod's in the News. We go to Florida. 28-year-old guy, Brandon Irizarry.
1: Yeah.
0: Was arrested. Why? Well, he was exposing himself outside of Taco Bell.
1: Oh, no.
0: Sheriff's office said, it's what they said, he had his chimichanga out.
1: Yeah, I was going to say chalupa, but I'll go with chimichanga.
0: Yeah. Said he had multiple pairs of pants pulled down.
1: Multiple pairs?
0: Yeah.
1: Oh, okay.
0: Well, you got like his shorts and then the longer shorts over that and then pants over that. You got them all and you're pulling them all down.
1: Well, you know.
0: Boxers too. Everything's down.
1: Builds up the tension and excitement.
0: But then he tried to cover himself when he saw the cops. And then when they tried to take him into custody, they noticed he had a live pet fish inside a plastic container stored in his backpack. Cops named the fish Baja Blast. And that's Nimrod's in the News.

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8: Good afternoon, happy Monday, and happy June, Central Illinois. We're heading into this afternoon with partly sunny skies after some scattered showers this morning. Another round of some scattered showers will return as we head into the late afternoon, early evening. Temperatures today top off in the low 80s, but tonight we're dipping back into the mid-50s as we dry out overnight and clear out heading into our Tuesday.
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10: From ABC News, I'm Michelle Franzen. New tensions between the U.S. and Iran. Iranian media reporting that regime leaders are scaling back talks, accusing Israel of violating the ceasefire deal with Lebanon. The president says he spoke to Israel's prime minister and Hezbollah mediators, and both have agreed not to fight. ABC's Karen Travers says earlier the president says his goal is to ensure Iran won't have a nuclear weapon and is not in a rush to sign any deal.
11: If he really didn't care, if he wanted to go silent on the Iranians at this point, it doesn't seem like he would be scrambling to get the Israeli prime minister on the phone and then touting with great fanfare, as he did in that post, that he got both sides to agree right now to stop the attacks on each other.
10: Today, marking the first day of Pride Month, a federal appeals court in Washington, D.C., issuing a ruling against the Pentagon's ban on transgender service members. ABC's Stephen Portnoy explains and says the ruling is limited to this case.
12: The three-judge appeals court panel ruled 2-1 that Defense Secretary Pete Hegseth's policy is arbitrary and likely violates the constitutional rights of transgender service members. The court limited its ruling to the plaintiffs who sued and said it would not apply to those who hoped to enlist. Trump-appointed Judge Justin Walker dissented, saying questions of military readiness should be left to commanders, not the courts.
10: America's second largest teachers union now calling for major tech changes in the classroom. The plan is called Devices Down, Eyes Up, Hands On. The proposal includes limited use of screens and restrictions on AI. Randy Weingarten is president of the American Federation of Teachers.
13: Let's actually, in the youngest grades, limit the Chromebooks in schools. Limit AI-facing information in schools, and let's actually substitute it with applied learning, active learning, music, art, projects, and things like that.
10: Union leaders say teachers are seeing student anxiety rise and learning skills suffering during the increased use of tech. You're listening to ABC News.
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3: From the WTAX Wild, the Ripton Smith News Center, I'm Tim Smith. At about 4 a.m. today, a $59 billion budget is ready to go for Illinois. State Senator L.G. Sims guided it to his chamber.
18: This budget is balanced, it's responsible, it protects the priorities of our state.

0: protects our most vulnerable. It fully funds our commitments to the evidence-based funding model. This budget includes funding to protect the most vulnerable. It includes a first-of-its-kind program called the FRESH program to protect those individuals who are scheduled to lose their SNAP benefits.
1: At a committee hearing Sunday, Taxpayers Federation of Illinois President Keith Statz gave a thumbs down to a tax on digital advertising.
2: I believe it violates the Internet Tax Freedom Act at the federal level. It, I believe, violates the uniformity clause in Illinois.
1: Republicans and a few Democrats voted against the budget. This year's session could be remembered for what more didn't get done. Here's WTX's Dave Dahl.
3: Local State Senator Doris Turner's downtown development bill passed her chamber over the objection of Springfield's other state senator, Steve McClure.
4: To force all of my constituents who own hotels in Sangamon County to pay for their competition when they already can't fill their rooms for some sort of a government-run hotel is not a good idea.
5: This will not be a county-owned hotel. And I know that there were several people that talked about saying that we need to do something with the Wyndham. We don't have the ability to do anything with the Wyndham because it's not our property.
3: The House did not call that bill, nor did it take up another bill the Senate passed for Chicago Bears Stadium. That bill would have allowed for a municipal stadium authority in, say, Arlington Heights. At the Capitol, Dave Dahl, WTAX News.
1: Today's forecast, scattered showers this morning, partly sunny skies in the afternoon. I'm Chandler Smith, WTAX News.

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8: The Markley, Van Camp, and Robbins Show. Jamie Markley, David Van Camp, he's out this week, back next week. There's Scott Robbins.
9: Yeah, Bob.
8: Some people unhappy in different big cities. A lot of talk about L.A. because of the race between Spencer Pratt and, well, Karen Bass.
9: Oh, I...
8: What?
9: I got to find... I kept this because of the descriptor of Karen Bass, and I hope I still have it. If not, I'll get to it. But
8: all right. Well, I was going to mention Boston real quick.
9: Ahead. Yeah, go ahead, yeah.
8: The mayor there, Michelle Wu, facing criticism after her administration endorsed a trans period pride event. The event focuses on what organizers call trans menstruators and includes discussions on menstrual equity, catered meals, and free period products. The Boston Public Library also hosting a large number of drag queen story hour events for young children as part of Pride Month, Scott. It's back. What?
9: I don't know. I am a person, and I know a lot of you probably like this. It kind of goes, and you know, you get along sometimes. You just are like, whatever, you don't mistreat people no matter what. You don't go out of your way to damn them or anything like that, you know?
8: Yeah.
9: But when your mouth is open and you're getting stuff shoved down your throat.
8: Well, these are public resources.
9: You will accept this.
8: You got to take it.
9: You have to.
8: We're in charge, and we're going to make you.
9: Or we're, you've got trouble, pal, if not.
8: Yeah.
9: It's just, that's the whole thing, man.
8: Yeah. Well, most Americans don't agree with any of this stuff.
9: No, most don't.
8: They
9: don't. But when you have the media on your side.
8: Oftentimes.
9: And, you know, stirring the pot constantly.
8: Yes.
9: And social media. Okay, the Karen Bass thing real quick.
8: Okay.
9: Article I read about the whole thing in L.A. going on with the mayoral thing.
8: Mm-hmm.
9: Karen Bass, this is the descriptor. Karen.
8: Oftentimes.
9: And, you know, stirring the pot constantly.
8: Yes.
9: In social media. Okay, the Karen Bass thing real quick.
8: Okay.
9: Article I read about the whole thing in L.A. going on with the mayoral thing.
8: Mm-hmm.
9: Karen Bass, this is the descriptor. Karen Bass,

0: botched fix for the homeless.
1: Oh, yeah.
0: Styling herself as the fearless defender of the non-American citizens who are leeching the lifeblood from the city. Just as surely as she hands out more needles to the addicts in the park and chides anyone complaining about human poop on their shoes.
2: Right. That's pretty funny.
0: Oh, the
2: That's why the polling right now has Spencer Pratt leading her.
0: Gosh dang it. If he can pull this off. And I want to believe it. David's been really down on it, like, well, he's not going to win.
2: I know.
0: You know, perhaps he won't. But, man, as he stirred the pot, and he's made some people their eyes open.
2: Well, it's like every poll comes out better for him.
0: Yeah.
2: You never know.
0: Well, they talk about closing momentum.
2: Yeah.
0: And whether you're talking about sports or politics or whatever, it's right. That closer that you have. You've got great politicians who are called great closers.
2: Sure.
0: Because you can see them almost even or a little behind even, and they can just end it with a flourish.
2: Well, you remember.
0: And end up winning.
2: The first time Trump won, how many voters wouldn't tell pollsters that they were going to vote for him?
0: Oh, absolutely.
2: It was huge.
0: Yeah.
2: And you got to wonder if that's the case in L.A. with Pratt. It might be.
0: And it was the same thing with the primaries with Trump, too.
2: Yeah.
0: All of a sudden, he's rolling on. These primaries are happening. It's like, what's going on here? Nobody gave him a chance.
2: Yeah. Well, speaking of California, it's kind of nuts, and I mentioned this earlier. You were doing the story about A.B. Hernandez, the dude that's winning all the track events against girls.
0: All the high school championships, state championships. He's won two now, two major ones.
2: Billionaire Tom Steyer, running for governor.
0: Yes. He's a jackass.
2: With A.B. Hernandez and the mom.
0: Campaigning with him?
2: Not campaigning, just appearance. Listen to this.
3: I was saying in this town hall, it's the job of the governor to stand between danger and Californians. And I mean it. And to make sure that people are safe and to protect them from all the malign influences in this world.
2: What about the women?
0: Exactly.
2: But anyway, go ahead.
3: And I take that super, super, super seriously for you, just so you know. And I'm so proud of you for what you're doing.
4: Thank you.
3: So proud of you for succeeding. So proud of you for competing. That's really the point. And I'm going to hope like heck that you don't just make state, but you do really well there.
4: Thank you.
3: Deal?
4: Deal.
3: Deal. Congratulations on what you've done as a mom, and congratulations on what you've done as an athlete.
0: Oh, my gosh.
2: Doesn't that make you sick? Yeah.
0: That's disqualifying right there.
2: Should be.
0: In my mind.
2: Yeah, I would think so.
0: And by the way, for any parent who has a daughter that's involved in sports on any level, how can you vote for this guy?
2: Doesn't make sense to me.
0: I mean, how can you vote for him? He's saying this boy who thinks he's a girl, supported by his mom who thinks the same way, because she can haul him around like a coach purse to whatever. This is my, that kind of thing. It's the social contagion thing again, cut loose.
2: Yeah.
0: But yeah, I mean, if you can do that, if your daughters are competing in any sport and you got to compete against boys, how do you feel about that? And you want to elect a guy who's not only okay with it, but is going to take it a step further.
2: And if you don't have the stones to stand up for your daughter, shame on you.
0: Exactly. Yes.
2: Now, I mentioned this off air, actor John Hamm. You like John Hamm?
0: I do like John Hamm.
2: Yeah, he's been good in different things.
0: Yeah.
2: He voiced an ad for governor in California. Don't know if you've heard it.
0: I have not.
2: Roll it.
5: Sweet California. Built by the go-getters, the pioneers, the brave, to make this big, beautiful, crazy place we call home. A home that's become unaffordable for the people who live here and make it run. This election is about change versus more of the same.
2: Think it took guts to do this?
0: Well, he's not campaigning for Karen Bass, then, is he?
2: Again, this is governor, not mayor.
0: Or, even governor, though. Tom Steyer or whatever, yeah.
2: Okay, go ahead. Roll it.
5: If you want a governor who can't be bought, who can take on the powerful interests crushing us, if you're ready for change, Tom Steyer for governor.
2: How disappointing is that?
0: I really feel disappointed. Why would he say that?
2: He must think it's the best option for them.
0: Okay, that took me completely by surprise. I didn't see that coming at all.
2: Yeah, I stopped it right where I did because I thought for sure there's no way. It's going to be Tom Steyer, right?
0: You know what? If he wins, it's sort of like I feel about the state of Illinois with Pritzker. If you want to vote for him, you're going to vote for him. Nothing I can do. I'm not going to vote for him. I'm going to encourage other people not to vote for him.
2: What's like any of these other governors?
0: Yeah, exactly.

0: I mean, but once you capture the cities,
1: that's the deal.
0: I mean, you know the downstate's in play, but it doesn't matter. Or in his case, other parts of the state are in play.
1: But John Hamm,
0: I know.
1: Why?
0: No, that's sad.
1: And you can't say, "Well, I just voiced the ad." No, that's an endorsement.
0: Yeah, man. See, that's too bad. I
1: know.
0: You know.
1: Yeah, like seems, and that's the thing. You don't know any of these people. Just by the roles he played, he seemed like, okay, probably a reasonable guy, conversation.
0: And really funny in interviews and things. I mean, I've seen it, you know. It's the same thing I felt about Sam Elliott.
1: Oh, I know.
0: I mean, I loved Sam Elliott.
1: Yeah, we played that clip again the other day.
0: I mean, I still do.
1: Kamala Harris?
0: Yeah, I know. I can kind of separate Sam Elliott because he's not bludgeoning me over the head with it every single day. Like Bruce Springsteen.
1: Okay, still.
0: Yeah, but still, you know, it's one
1: just
0: of those
1: disappointing.
0: Things I just look at him differently now.
1: Yeah.
0: Like, oh, dude, seriously, you got captured.
1: News outside of politics. You know, there's been a lot of talk about ticks.
0: Yeah, it's tick season. I've been watching the local news.
1: Lyme disease is all over the place.
0: Tick tips.
1: So, Rob Finnerty, Newsmax. Did you hear anything about this, what he did last week?
0: Uh-huh.
1: I'm just going to roll this out and get reactions.
2: Alpha gal syndrome was something that was once extremely rare in this country. That is a fact, but it is becoming more and more common as more people develop an allergy to red meat after getting bitten by a Lone Star tick, which is the tick you see with the white dot on its back. And over the last several years, cases of alpha gal syndrome have skyrocketed by almost 10,000%. And now, headline after headline, all asking the same question: how could a tick-borne illness suddenly be impacting so many people, not just people living in rural America, but in suburban America as well? And then we heard from Dr. Matthew Lau at the World Science Festival 10 years ago.
1: All right, before I get to that clip. So again, people saying right-wing conspiracy, saying they put ticks everywhere so people will be allergic to red meat. There are many people that are like, there's something to it. You're seeing it more and more. But this was 10 years ago.
0: Mm-hmm.
1: Guy mentioned, listen.
3: People eat too much meat, right? And if they were to cut down on their consumption on meat, then they would it would actually really help the planet. There's this thing called the Lone Star tick, where if it bites you, you'll become allergic to meat. I can sort of describe the mechanism. So that's something that we can do through human engineering. We can kind of possibly address really big world problems through human engineering.
0: Oh, my gosh.
1: See?
0: I'm hearing that for the first time. That was 10 years ago?
1: That was 10 years ago.
0: He's advocating for it.
1: Sure.
0: Because they believe, insect.
1: Yes, because climate change and everything else, we got to get the cows out of here.
0: Good Lord, man. I had no idea.
1: Finnerty comes back.
2: Oh, okay. And then you start to connect the dots even more, and you find out that Bill Gates and the Gates Foundation spent millions of dollars funding genetically engineered ticks, and that Bill Gates is also a major investor in lab-grown meat, and now we've got almost 500,000 Americans living with a rare tick-borne illness that makes people allergic to meat, but not the lab-grown meat that Bill Gates has invested again. You think maybe this is not a coincidence after all?
0: Now,
1: I just saw the clip on X, and I'm like, oh, people would be interested in that.
0: Are these ticks then, and I'm if I missed the story, I don't remember, but are these ticks then, they were not viable or not even part of the ecosystem until...
1: No, they were.
0: Okay. They just increased the numbers of them.
1: Yeah, but nobody really can say and verify. That's the story.
0: Freaking Bill Gates. I mean, seriously.
1: Like again, man, I saw the clip, and I'm like, wow, man.
0: I bet a guy that plays God rearranges the order of things to suit him.
1: Well, that's the fear. Jeez. And people will say that's just right-wing nuts, that's conspiracy, blah, blah, blah. But again, I bring it in to say, wow, that sounded interesting.
0: Yeah, that sounds really and scary.
1: Very much so. Yeah.
0: So once you're bit by this thing, you'll live... But you won't be able to eat meat again.
1: Allergic to it. Red meat, yeah.
0: My God.
1: That's the deal.
0: Oh, boy.
1: Speaking of food.
0: That's no life.
1: I don't know if you happen to hear the Cincinnati sports reporter try out the, what is it, Citi Field chili egg roll?
0: Hey, you're telling me about this. I have not seen it, no.
1: Well, okay. So, you know, every ballpark's got these different dishes they try to run out, you know, do something unique.
0: Mm-hmm.
1: Well, at Citi Field, they have the Skyline Chili Egg Roll.
0: Skyline Chili is delicious, by the way.
1: It's a mix of chili, spaghetti, and cheddar cheese wrapped inside an egg roll.
0: Ugh.
1: See, that doesn't sound good, right?
0: No, it doesn't.
1: So the reporter says, okay, I'm going to try it. And immediately regrets it.
4: There is a Skyline Chili egg roll in the house. How is it?
5: Well, since you guys have absolutely no guts whatsoever, and since I'm a team player, I'm going to try it out.
4: It's not the world's most ringing endorsement.
5: I love Skyline. Can I just say that for the record? This is the lowest point of my career. And I've got some low ones.
4: Ooh. So his review was and oof. And then he called it the lowest point of his career.
1: See, they're having fun with it. No doubt about that.
0: Poor guy. He's their stunt guy. He runs around the ballpark all the
1: time. I'll try it.
0: Yeah,
1: that didn't sound very good. Well, you hear about Zoran Mamdani breaking a 60-year tradition in New York City?
0: I heard about this.
1: Oh, yeah. Get to that. And the five stories we're watching today coming right up.

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0: Markley Van Camp and Robin Show. Jamie Markley. David Van Camp's out this week. There's Scott Robbins. You know what it's time for. Five stories we're watching today.
1: 1, 2, 3, 4, 5.
0: Okay, story 5. Talked about it a little bit. Spencer Pratt making it a real race in L.A. for mayor.
2: Wow.
0: The polling right now is Pratt narrowly leading Mayor Karen Bass. Wow. Both candidates sitting around 30% ahead of tomorrow's primary election.
3: All right, man. Close hard.
0: Oh, yeah. Well, he's talking about public safety, street cleanup, you know, the homeless, because that's a serious issue. I mean, you're trying to walk down the street and someone's just yelling at you, threatening you.
3: Yep.
0: It's happening to people all the time.
3: And you're stepping over poop.
0: Well, there is that.
3: Yeah, that's a problem, too.
0: Yeah. Oh, my gosh. Story 4, New Jersey. The ICE, quote, protests, or some would say riots. Finally, Democrats are like, okay, we've kind of got a problem here. We better start enforcing some curfews and making some arrests. So they finally started doing that. Story 3, in Maine, Graham Blattner running for Senate. And as they say, the problems just get worse and worse.
3: Guy's a creep.
0: No doubt.
3: He's creepy.
0: He had the Nazi tattoo. And then it turns out he's got this active kick profile. Long been criticized by law enforcement and child safety advocates because of its history of being used for child exploitation, sexting, anonymous messaging, and predatory behavior. Wow. And there's, of course, a bunch of other stuff, too. Well, there's all the Reddit posts that he's made and talked about Wackadoodle and Port-a-Johns.
3: Yeah.
0: And then there was the sexting scandal that came out over the weekend. This is just on and on with that guy. Story 2, Kuwait's had it with Iran. Lobbing missiles their way. Said, you know, we're going to take every action that we need to defend ourselves. We'll see what that means.
3: Adding to my whiplash.
0: And then story 1, the peace talks have broken down between the United States and Iran. Trump says, we can wait it out. It's fine. But that's all because Israel is still taking out Hezbollah in Lebanon.
3: Mm-hmm.
0: And Iran wants that to stop. So there you go. Oh, and the other story that I just happened to mention. The 60-year tradition has been broken in New York as the mayor will not be attending this year's Israel Day parade. Shockingly,
3: well, he's staying on brand. Yeah, he's staying on brand, isn't he?
0: Says he's not going to participate because of his opposition to the Israeli government. Of course, a lot of criticism from Jewish leaders throughout New York, which is home to the largest Jewish population outside Israel.
3: And he still got elected.
0: Well, yeah. Yeah, even younger Jewish voters went for him.
3: I know.
0: At least according to some of the data out there.
3: It's incredible.
0: Like, well, he just wants to, you know, give us free stuff. He's got this new vision. It's going to be utopia. Those are the five stories. Right. And this is the Markley, Van Camp, and Robin Show.

0: Okay, what was your biggest story today? Probably Iran?
1: Yeah, probably the Iran story because we're following it so closely. I mean, that and the fact that oil today is down. Down a lot, actually, today per barrel, which, again, I guess we'll see at the pump again.
0: Should.
1: Gas prices were down over the weekend everywhere I went anyway.
0: Well, looking at the Strait of Hormuz getting opened up more and more all the time.
1: Yep. And that's international water, too, by the way.
0: Iran doesn't want to think of
1: it that
0: way.
1: That's what it is. I mean, that's the thing. We claim it. Well, no, you can't do that.
0: I know. We got to get to this little study. Most people think their friends are less cynical than they really are. Is that surprising or not? And the Scott Robbins trifecta is coming right up.

0: Good afternoon, happy Monday, and happy June, Central Illinois. We're heading into this afternoon with partly sunny skies after some scattered showers this morning. Another round of some scattered showers will return as we head into the late afternoon, early evening. Temperatures today top off in the low 80s, but tonight we're dipping back into the mid-50s as we dry out overnight and clear out heading into our Tuesday. I'm meteorologist Olivia Colon.
1: ABC News, I'm Michelle Franzen. After Iran state media signaled talks were off between the U.S. and Iran due to ongoing Israeli strikes in Lebanon, President Trump says he made separate calls to Israel's prime minister and Hezbollah mediators, and says both sides have agreed not to attack the other. Iran still keeping a stranglehold on the Strait of Hormuz. Gas buddies Patrick DeHaan says that's sent trading oil prices up today. Americans could see prices at the pump go even higher.
2: The national average we still anticipate could be $4.80 a gallon over the course of the summer. So while we've gotten a little bit of a two-week break from high prices, we could go right back up. And it's still not impossible that later this summer, even ahead of July 4, that we could see the national average pressing $5 a gallon.
1: Health officials say they're working to trace the Ebola outbreak in the Democratic Republic of Congo, more than 1,000 suspected cases. But the WHO says there are no confirmed cases outside Central Africa. And severe storms are targeting parts of the
3: From the old state capitol to the streets of Springfield, we're celebrating 250 years of American freedom. Join WTAX as we honor America 250, remembering the bold voices that changed history and the community that keeps that spirit alive today. Because right here in Springfield, freedom still rings loud. WTAX, honoring the past, celebrating the present, and proud to call Springfield our home.
4: From the WTAX Wild Rift Smith News Center, I'm Chandler Smith. The former Sangamo Club in downtown Springfield could soon have a new life. Springfield Business Journal reports there's a buyer for the property. A few years are at the market, pending some final points being met, including an environmental study.
5: His plan, his hope, I should say, is to convert it into apartments. He said it could accommodate between 20 and 40 residential units. And, of course, we hear a lot of talk about the need for more people downtown and more housing downtown, which sort of go hand in hand. You've got a lot of major employers, including the two hospitals and SIU and the Capitol Complex, all within walking distance there.
6: Executive Editor Michelle Ownby tells the WTX Morning News Watch buyer Corky Joyner of Joyner Construction has a property under construction. The price has gone down over the years to $599,000. It's become a May 31st tradition in Springfield, a car parade for Black Lives Matter. The organization's president, Sunshine Clemens, talks to WAND-TV's Lamia Starnes.
7: The tradition started 6 years ago when George Floyd was murdered. 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
7: What started as a solemn event has expanded to celebrating black excellence. Black Lives Matter Springfield awarded three students with a $3,000 scholarship. Zora Bush is one of the recipients.
9: I really appreciate this award. 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Yeah!
7: After the procession, people enjoyed food and fun. Showing community change starts with people coming together. Lamia Starnes, WAND News.
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0: The Markley Van Camp and Robin Show. Thank you very much for being here. I'm Jamie Markley, the Gen Xer. The Millennials on vacation. That's David Van Camp.
1: Yep.
0: And there's the sexy boomer, Scott Robbins.
1: Yep.
0: Okay, a few stories we haven't had a chance to get to yet before your trifecta, Scott. Most people think their friends are less cynical than they really are. It's interesting.
1: Hmm.
0: You give, like, your friends more credit. Like, newer friendships show the strongest bias, with people in early stage relationships idealizing their friend's character more than those who have known each other longer.
1: What's that mean, exactly?
0: It means, like, oh, they're really not a cynical person. Oh. And usually that's because they don't know him that well yet.
1: Yeah. Well, once you get to know me.
0: Yeah.
1: This is no act.
0: Would you say I'm cynical?
1: Not as cynical as me, maybe.
0: Oh, yeah, I would agree with that.
1: Yeah, you got cynicism, yeah.
0: Sure.
1: But that's part of the job.
0: It comes with it.
1: I mean, it really does.
0: Follow this long enough, yeah, I think anybody would be that way.
1: When you were playing Rock Blocks, you weren't as cynical.
0: No.
1: No.
0: I don't think when you were playing Celine Dion records, you were as cynical either.
1: I was part of my 10 hits in a row back-to-back without the yak, my friend.
0: Yeah. Mm-hmm. But even then, you were more cynical.
1: Yeah, I was more cynical than... I actually...
0: And I don't blame you, because you had to play way more crappier music than me, by far. It wasn't even close.
1: You played a lot of crappy music, too. But my point is...
0: Not even near.
1: My point is, I think... Because I used to hear this from consultants in our business, that I was too cynical for Top 40.
0: Yeah, I can see that.
1: Yeah, you're too biting, too cynical for, you know, this is not, you know.
0: But you can play the part well, fake the niceness.
1: I tried.
0: Yeah. But people consistently rate their friends as less cynical and distrustful than those friends rate themselves.
1: Hmm.
0: And cynical people tend to assume their friends are equally cynical, projecting their own worldview onto people they're close to.
1: Yeah, I think we think they're on board, yes. I have a tendency to test the waters first.
0: Before you know.
1: Yeah, because I don't want to go in there thinking, you know, they already know where I stand.
0: Yeah.
1: You know, so we open that's up every day for, you know, 3 hours, so.
0: Yeah.
1: But it's just one of those things where it's like, yeah, I wait and see. Because some people, you know, and how deeply they are involved. Or not involved, you know?
0: Yes.
1: There's a lot of people that like you used to say, you know, and let things, before you got started doing this stuff, you'd go, it's news. It kind of rolls right over you, you know?
0: Right.
1: And it's like, yeah.
0: It was a different world.
1: You're
0: at
1: living
0: that time.
1: Your life, but you always bring it back to, there are people that are like that. They just go about their business, you know?
0: Yes.
1: But saying all that, yeah, I think you got to test the waters before you go all in.
0: Yeah, it was interesting. I met this dude, nice guy. Over the weekend, we were talking about, you know, what you do for a living or whatever, and mentioned what we do.
1: Mm-hmm.
0: Oh, so, you know, and he's asking what station you're on. I'm saying we're syndicated or whatever. And he's like, okay, so you guys like left or you guys right? And I'm right. Like, oh, it's certainly more right. Yeah. He goes, oh, good, good, good.
1: I know. It's a relief to me, too.
0: And then he went into his daughter being a nut.
1: Oh, yeah.
0: And they can't talk anymore about anything political.
1: Yeah, that's sad.
0: I cannot tell you how many conversations I've had with people like that.
1: No. My daughter doesn't align with me either.
0: Yeah.
1: You know, and a lot, sometimes she does, but for the most part, she does not.
0: Yeah, a lot of times.
1: We just stay away from it for the most part.
0: You're talking about women in their 20s.
1: Yeah.
0: And not every woman in their 20s is liberal, but
1: right.
0: High percentage.
1: A lot are, yep.
0: Yeah.
1: And their moms, too, so.
0: Well, it all depends.
1: I know, it really does, but wow.
0: Not as much as the women in their 20s.
1: Usually dad suffers in silence to keep the peace.
0: It just depends on personalities,
1: right, yeah.
0: You know, at that point. Mm-hmm. I saw this. I was looking at different news updates going on. Maze on X brought something back from 2019 with Bernie Sanders that I thought, oh, this is worth playing because this is funny. Listen to what he said on Vermont Public Radio of why voters should choose him. And he was 77 at the time, and a white man, as opposed to choosing a diverse candidate, such as a person of color.
1: Mm.
0: Okay?
1: Okay.
0: And this is what Bernie said at the time.
2: We have got to look at candidates, not by the color of their skin, not by their sexual orientation or their gender, and not by their age. I mean, I think we have got to try to move us toward a non-discriminatory society which looks at people based on their abilities, based on what they stand for.
0: Dude, that's what? Not the Democratic Party at all.
1: No. Wow.
0: No, it's a DEI world for the left, Bernie.
1: Who knew Bernie was from the right?
0: Well, when it comes to my job, You can't be looking at this DEI stuff as a load of hooey when it comes to my job, but everything else, it's fine.
1: Your job, voter. Now, that's a different thing.
0: Yes.
1: Yeah, okay, got it. Thanks, Bernie. Bernie sandwiches.
0: Unbelievable. Mm-hmm. Oh, I thought this was funny, too. And maybe you saw this on the Talking Head shows. Chris Murphy has a book about civility in politics.
1: That guy. What a load.
0: I know, one of your favorites. So you saw some of this?
1: I saw him some, yeah. He looks like he's got one of those three-day growths on his, like he didn't shave for a couple of days. I don't know if that's what that's all about, but...
0: I think that's part of the consultant he hired.
1: Is that what it is, make him look a little rougher?
0: Yes.
1: Okay. Yeah, he's a tough guy. Okay.
0: Exactly, right?
1: Yeah.
0: So he's doing these interviews, and so this is what he was saying over the weekend. Roll it.
3: Politics have become, we actually have to create more healthy identity structures for people outside of politics so they see their purpose through their work or through their connection to a local community. Mm-hmm. And that makes our politics less tribal.
0: Got to be less tribal.
1: The guy responsible for making it tribal.
0: Yeah, or at what least did he partly say? Responsible. What was this, like a year ago or after Trump took office?
4: We're in a war right now to save this country, and so you have to be willing to do whatever is necessary in order to save the country.
0: Got it.
1: We're in a war to save this country.
0: Yeah.
1: The guy's a clown.
0: Totally agree.
1: Jeez.
0: Oh, one other thing real quick. You know, in California, you got a lot of different challenges going on.
1: What?
0: A lot of challenges. You know that. Now, Mita, there's even more challenges because you got turkeys attacking.
1: Turkeys, huh?
0: Yeah.
1: Homeless turkeys?
0: I don't know if they're homeless or not. I don't know if they're drug-addicted homeless turkeys. Yeah. We don't know, but the local news, they even tackled this story.
5: The last few weeks as the birds terrorized neighborhoods. ABC 7 Eyewitness News reporter Tim Johns sat down with one of the victims tonight.
0: Listen.
5: That's her story.
6: It happened, and it was very real.
7: 1 week later, and the bruises still haven't healed.
0: She got a bruise on her face.
7: 83-year-old Mary Jo Kelly's face. Last Thursday, the longtime Alameda resident was on her nightly walk when suddenly she was attacked from behind by a pair of wild turkeys.
6: I went head first and I broke my glasses. I hit my palm of my hand, my thumb. I bled in the nose.
7: After managing to get away from the turkeys, Kelly called her husband, who took her to the ER. It was there that she got a CT scan as well as 6 stitches in her right hand.
0: It's crazy, man. So they're doing this whole thing and they want to watch out for the turkeys.
1: Never heard of that before.
0: I know. They can attack. Yeah.
1: I had a pet duck when I was a kid.
0: Yeah.
1: And the duck would put down its head and chase you. Like through the yard, the kids would run and scream, and the duck was right behind them. I never seen a duck do that either, but they do.
0: Try to tackle?
1: Yeah, kind of like what this turkey was doing.
0: Yeah.
1: Yeah.
0: So someone kills the turkey, they've been arrested.
1: Oh, no.
0: They've been arrested for killing the turkey.
1: Gonna have a hell of a Thanksgiving, though.
0: I'm joking. They didn't kill the turkey.
1: Okay, I was going to say, it's not the turkey.
0: Turkey attacks. You kill the turkey. What do you mean? Are you such an animal nut?
1: No,
0: now you're saying,
1: no,
0: with the poor turkey. No.
1: I'm just saying, no, I'm not saying poor turkey. Turkey probably deserves to be put down, yes. But what I'm saying is, it's so rare. It's got to be rare. I would have heard about this before. I mean, somebody's
0: going to... All right, Andres, look it up.
1: No, somebody's going to tell me that turkeys have attacked other people. I know that.
0: Of course.
1: I'm sure
0: people
1: thought
0: I was nuts when I said squirrels will attack people. They will.
1: Yeah, I've never had a squirrel attack.
0: They should all be put down.
1: You don't like squirrels either.
0: You ready for your three? I think Casey's ready.
1: What's wrong with squirrels?
0: They're evil. They do. They're just waiting to attack. Try to lure you in with all their cuteness. Don't buy it.
1: My granddaughter feeds one that comes right up to her out of her hand. Feeds her.
0: Yeah, you just wait.
1: Feeds the squirrel.
0: You'll be getting shots before too long. All right, we got to roll.
8: Are you ready?
9: One, two.
8: It's the three most important news stories of the day.
10: I hit the trifecta.
8: Well, at least according to Scott Robbins. It's the trifecta on the Markley, Van Camp, and Robbins show.
0: Every day about this time, Scott Robbins' top three stories, helped by his hero.
11: I'm Casey Kasem.
1: Very surprised he's not with David. Very surprised. Yes, you are surprised?
0: Yeah, he was surprised. But he understood.
1: Did he ask you or not?
12: Nope.
1: Okay, that's what I thought.
0: It's a family vacation.
1: You're not
0: man.
1: As tight as you think you are, Casey. Not as tight as you think you are.
12: Gotcha.
1: Okay, fine.
12: I'm ready.
1: All right, go.
12: Three.
1: Zoran Mamdani in the news a couple different times. We just mentioned him. He now wants to remove the name of his predecessor, Ed Koch, from the 59th Street Bridge. 59th Street Bridge song done by Simon and Garfunkel, if you recall.
0: No.
1: A stance that...
0: I don't know that song.
1: Shows some feeling groovy. Some critics say is a bridge too far. Ha, ha, ha. The socialist mayor and city council speaker, Julie Menon, were just two of the politicians who told an LGBTQ group that they'd be in favor of, and they're trying to, cancel Koch's name from the bridge. Also called the Queensboro Bridge, too, over the mishandling of the 1980s AIDS crisis.
0: That's what it's about.
1: So they're pissed at Ed Koch for, and they're claiming, mishandling the 1980s AIDS crisis, so they no longer want his name on the bridge, which has been there, by the way, since Michael Bloomberg was the mayor and put it up there in, what, 2011?
0: The Marxists never stop, man.
1: It doesn't stop.
0: No.
10: Now, on with the countdown.
1: 15 years later, you want to take the guy's name down.
0: Scott Robbins.
1: Because he didn't react the way you wanted him to during the AIDS crisis. Okay.
0: Trifecta.
1: God.
0: When you rage, sometimes
1: that
0: it just kills
1: me. Makes me nuts. It's like, that's really, that's it? That's the reason? I'm not saying he was great at it. I don't think anybody was.
0: No, that's part of the whole plan.
1: Right, and it's yes. Rename stuff, yeah.
0: Yes.
10: Now, on
1: the countdown. They're rewriting history right in front of our eyes.
10: Two.
1: Okay, all right. A few years back, we learned that, and a lot of us have learned that perhaps you've had a friend, too, who had been diagnosed with pancreatic cancer. This is a great story, by the way. Because we've all known somebody that it takes them. It's a death sentence. Pancreatic cancer, one of the worst, of course, and too often not diagnosed, by the way, until it's spread and it's inoperable and you can't do anything about it.
0: Mm-hmm.
1: So enthusiasm around this particular drug now is reaching a fever pitch. It's phase 3 trial, 500 patients. Drug was shown to double the survival time of patients. With average compared to 6.7 months for people who got chemo, to over a year. And this is just, again, this is stage 3, so it's getting ready to launch before long. And I would love to give you the name of it, but I don't think I can pronounce it. I can try. Duraoxinsib. Now, what this does is it targets a mutation of a gene called KRAS, which works like an on-off switch. It controls how the cells grow in the body. The mutation, which is found in more than 90% of the pancreatic cancers, causes the switch to get stuck in the on position, allowing cancer cells to grow wildly out of control. Scientists, as they say, they've known for years about this. They've been trying to target this mutation. They just haven't been able to do so. But now they feel like they have something that blocks the effect. Not 100% curable, but it will elong the life of patients who get it and don't necessarily mean it's a death sentence anymore.
0: Okay.
1: And this is remarkable. This is one of those cancers, and, you know, you talk, cancer is terrible anyway. I mean, you know, you lost your mom to cancer. I lost my mom to cancer. Yeah. We've had, all of us have had experienced cancer somewhere in our families for the most part. But pancreatic cancer is the absolute worst.
0: Does seem to be so.
1: I mean, there is no good kind, I guess. But what I'm saying is, this is terrible. And anytime you can extend life and make it a valuable life, not just a miserable experience, if you have a, you know, what would be considered a full life in that case for more months, yeah, I think it's worth celebrating.
0: Well, so, yeah.
1: I wanted to bring that story
11: up. And the countdown continues.
0: Yeah, it's great bringing cancer to the
1: trifecta. It's not cancer. It's not a cure, but it's a process.
0: Yeah.
11: And finally, one.
1: Golly. Now I feel bad for doing it. So there. Okay, I'm sorry, but I thought it was good news.
11: One.
1: Okay. God. I can't do anything on this show, can I? Carmelo Anthony, the Texas student-athlete who was charged with stabbing a football star. Remember this?
0: Yes.
1: Rival high school. Has raised over $600,000 in donations. $600,000 in donations. Now, this guy stabbed a kid.
0: Yes.
1: To death.
0: Yes.
1: His lawyers are claiming self-defense.
0: Come on.
1: That's pretty shaky at best.
0: Very much so.
1: But with all these donations coming in, and again, nobody's keeping track of where the money really goes. It's getting some legal fund they set up. It's just amazing to me. And I talked about this story before we came on with it, and you said, yeah, you got your opportunity to go, well, I could donate to cancer causes, ALS, you know.
0: My church.
1: Children. Yeah, I could do that. But no, I'm going to give it to this kid.
0: Unreal.
1: 600 grand. Unbelievable.
0: Yes.
11: And there you have it.
0: The Scott Robbins trifecta. Well done. Okay. An HOA president pushes a kid off his bike? We got to get to that for Nimrods in the News and a news update coming right up. Father's Day is coming up, and if you're tired of giving Dad another polo shirt or a mug that says World's Best Dad, I've got something better. Aura Frames. 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And Aura makes the whole gift part easy, too. Every frame comes in a premium gift box, no giant price tag slapped on it like you bought it at a gas station on the way over.
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0: The Markley Van Camp and Robbins Show. Jamie Markley, Scott Robbins, David Van Camp out this week. If you're looking for a good night's sleep like Scott gets...
1: Well, yeah. 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
0: A quick news update. Turkeys attack, but squirrel attacks are also... even bigger than turkey attack. What is it, like 70 or 80 a year, the squirrels? 70 or 80 a year.
1: 70 or 80 a year?
0: Yeah. Yep.
1: Well, do they drop out of the tree or do they chase you down, I wonder?
0: Could be. You know what? As far as turkeys go, why do turkeys attack? You lose their fear of humans, sometimes from feeding them.
1: Uh-huh.
0: Don't be feeding those squirrels. You're crazy.
1: But hold up a picture of Joy Reid. That'll get them. They'll run back into the woods.
0: All right, we got to go.
1: Yeah.
0: Nimrods, here we go.
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24: I love the poorly educated.
0: All right, we'll make it fast. We got to go to Fort Orange, Florida. Country Club Drive. That's where this kid was on his bike. He was tired. He sat down. Mm. There's this guy staring at him. Kid's looking at him. Guy staring back. Kid flips him off. Guy comes over, pushes him off his bike. Goes, do you know who I am? I'm the president of the Homeowners Association.
1: Oh, well, there you go.
0: Oh, yeah, he's in a lot of trouble. Yeah. And that's Nimrod's in the News.
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30: Good evening and happy Monday, Central Illinois. Here's a look at your forecast from the WAND Weather Center. Still going to be a little bit cloudy as we head towards sunset for your Monday and the first day of June, but those skies will start to clear back up as we head overnight tonight. We'll stay clear really throughout the rest of our Tuesday, an overnight low of around 57 degrees in the capital city. Again, staying clear as we head into your Tuesday, those daytime highs will match that with a high back in the mid to lower 80s.
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3: From ABC News, I'm Michelle Franzen. Iranian state media reporting that Iranian officials have stopped sending messages to the U.S. claiming Israel was violating the ceasefire with Lebanon. President Trump says he held separate calls with Israel's prime minister and Hezbollah mediators, and both have agreed not to attack the other. So far, though, a deal to end the 14-week war between the U.S. and Iran is not gaining traction. ABC's Karen Travers says more.
4: Some mixed messages from the president saying that he didn't care if the negotiations were off, that the United States could then turn around and go silent on the Iranians, but now he is claiming that talks are moving forward quickly. I do think we need to caution here that the president in the past has also put out messages like this when we've seen oil prices spike on news that the talks were not going well, potentially as a way to try to throw some optimism in the conversation. But for now, the president says they're on. The Iranians have said they're off.
3: The Justice Department issued a statement amid reports that the Trump administration is backing away from its $1.8 billion anti-weaponization fund after a Virginia judge's ruling, saying that it will abide by a district judge's ruling that temporarily ordered the fund to be frozen amid litigation. An appellate court, meantime, weighing in on a key case centering on transgender military members.
5: By a 2-1 vote, the D.C.-based appeals court panel ruled in favor of transgender service members, with the majority opinion finding Defense Secretary Pete Hegseth's transgender ban to be arbitrary and based on animus. But the decision does not grant relief to transgender people who hope to enlist, and it does not extend beyond the named plaintiffs in the case. Appeals Court Judge Justin Walker, a Trump appointee, dissented, saying questions of military readiness should not be decided by courts.
3: ABC's Stephen Portnoy. In Laos, the race to rescue two remaining miners from flooded remote caves continues. Crews have located them but have yet to reach them. Five other miners were already rescued. 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
8: From the WTAX Wild Griffin Smith News Center, I'm Andrew Smith. About 6 hours after the legislature adjourned, the governor and legislative leaders were defending a lack of action on a new Chicago Bears stadium. WTAX's Dave Bell reports.
9: Despite a list of accomplishments,
10: we protected auto and homeowners from unfair and unjustified hikes in insurance premiums. We ended undisclosed junk fees on food, concert tickets, and hotel rooms. 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
9: all reporters wanted to know about. So a deal to keep the football team in Illinois did not get across the finish line.
10: As much of an emotional connection as many of us have to the Bears and to keeping them in the city of Chicago or in the state of Illinois, number one principle is we're not going to foist this on the taxpayers of the state of Illinois.
9: The governor and speaker say work will continue during the summer. Probably not, though, in the form of a special session. At the Capitol, Dave Dahl, WTAX News.
11: A downtown Springfield property that's been on the market for several years, nay, now soon, have new life. The Springfield Business Journal reports the former Sangamo Club may soon have a new owner.
12: Not quite a done deal yet, but Corky Joyner of Joyner Construction has the former Sangamo Club property under contract. He's currently going through his due diligence, particularly as it relates to the environmental testing. I know the last time I spoke to him last week, he was waiting to get the final bids back.
11: Executive editor Michelle Ombi tells the WTX Morning News Watch it's possible the former club will become more apartments or other housing, something she says is needed in downtown. Today's forecast, partly sunny skies in the afternoon, highs in the low 80s. Tonight, possible scattered showers and thunder return, low in the low 50s. I'm Chandler Smith on your number one for breaking news in the capital city, News Talk 93.9 and AM 1240 WTAX.
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13: Our program typically is used by people that have been in business for a couple years and beyond. 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And this is a program that was designed as an economic development tool. 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It's primarily used for the purchase of commercial real estate, but it can also be used to purchase heavy long-term equipment, such as manufacturing equipment. But for business owners that are looking to finally get their own brick and mortar and sort of invest in themselves for the long term by owning the building that they operate out of, it's the way to go for that.
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New York courts repeatedly delay resolution, and the person that just decided not to pay his rent that's been living there for 9 years continues to live in the apartment without making any rent payment, legal fees. New York courts repeatedly delay resolution, and the person that just decided not to pay his rent that's been living there for 9 years continues to live in the apartment without making any rent payments to the landlord.

0: Good evening and happy Monday, Central Illinois. Here's a look at your forecast from the WAND Weather Center. Still going to be a little bit cloudy as we head towards sunset for your Monday and the first day of June, but those skies will start to clear back up as we head overnight tonight. We'll stay clear really throughout the rest of our Tuesday, an overnight low of around 57 degrees in the capital city. Again, staying clear as we head into your Tuesday, those daytime highs will match that with a high back in the mid to lower 80s.
1: ABC News, I'm Michelle Franzen. The Justice Department says it will abide by a Virginia judge's ruling that temporarily ordered the $1.8 billion fund to be frozen amid litigation. Democrats now also introducing a bill to block the so-called anti-weaponization fund from using taxpayer money to pay Trump or his allies after the president agreed to drop the case against the IRS. ABC's Alex Mellon has more on the original case.
2: A judge down in Florida who actually was the one overseeing President Trump's case against the IRS. That judge now, after a bipartisan group of judges submitted a filing asking her to reopen the case, she did say now she's ordering the administration by June 12th to provide answers on whether they committed a, quote, fraud on her court.
1: In a social media post, President Trump says he spoke with Israel's leader and Hezbollah mediators, and both have agreed to pause fighting. It comes after Iran media says leaders were suspending talks with the U.S., claiming Israel was violating the ceasefire deal. On Wall Street today, stocks ending up.
3: I'm Will Stevenson. Tuesday on the Morning News Watch, we'll talk with District 186 incoming Superintendent Terrence Jordan, and we'll find out more about the state budget that was passed early Monday morning. 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
4: From the WTAX Wild Ripken Smith News Center, I'm Chandler Smith. The former Sangamo Club in downtown Springfield could soon have a new life. Springfield Business Journal reports there's a buyer for the property. A few years are at the market, pending some final points being met, including an environmental study.
5: His plan, his hope, I should say, is to convert it into apartments. He said it could accommodate between 20 and 40 residential units. And, of course, we hear a lot of talk about the need for more people downtown and more housing downtown, which sort of go hand in hand. You know, you've got a lot of major employers, including the two hospitals and SIU and the Capitol Complex, all within walking distance there.
4: Executive Editor Michelle Ownby tells the WTX Morning News Watch buyer Corky Joyner of Joyner Construction has the property under construction. The price has gone down over the years to $599,000. It's become a May 31st tradition in Springfield, a car parade for Black Lives Matter. The organization's president, Sunshine Clemens, talks to WAND-TV's Lamia Starnes.
6: The tradition started 6 years ago when George Floyd was murdered. 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
7: There's a place for everybody in this work, and we appreciate everyone that joins us. 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
6: What started as a solemn event has expanded to celebrating Black excellence. Black Lives Matter Springfield awarded three students with a $3,000 scholarship. Zora Bush is one of the recipients.
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9: Yeah!
6: After the procession, people enjoyed food and fun. Showing community change starts with people coming together. Lamia Starnes, WAND News.
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5: Hi, this is Gordon Deal. Tuesday on This Morning, America's First News, a preview of the gubernatorial primary in California where candidates are vying to succeed Gavin Newsom in a race that's been full of drama. Also, the U.S. has been without a Surgeon General now for about a year and a half. Does the country really need a top doctor at the government? And how the rising cost of pet care is hurting adoptions of cats and dogs. Tuesday on This Morning, America's First News.
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6: Good evening and happy Monday, Central Illinois. Here's a look at your forecast from the WAND Weather Center. Still going to be a little bit cloudy as we head towards sunset for your Monday and the first day of June, but those skies will start to clear back up as we head overnight tonight. We'll stay clear really throughout the rest of our Tuesday, an overnight low of around 57 degrees in the capital city. Again, staying clear as we head into your Tuesday, those daytime highs will match that with a high back in the mid to lower 80s.
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7: From ABC News. Davis anchor Prime streaming weeknights on ABC News Live. The Justice Department says it will abide by a federal judge's temporary hold on using a $1.8 billion so-called anti-weaponization fund, which was created as part of President Trump's IRS lawsuit settlement.
8: A social media post from the Justice Department says officials strongly disagree with last week's ruling by a federal judge in Virginia temporarily freezing the fund pending a hearing she set for the end of next week. The department says it will abide by that ruling. That, as more congressional Republicans express their opposition to the idea of handing out up to $1.8 billion of taxpayer money to those who have been accused of or convicted of crimes.
7: ABC's Stephen Portnoy. In Florida, state officials are suing OpenAI, claiming the company is putting profits above safety.
9: Florida's attorney general alleges OpenAI doesn't do enough to prevent harmful or criminal behavior on its platform, and that puts children at risk. State AG James Ulfmeyer cites instances instances of people using ChatGPT before acts of violence, including last year's shooting at Florida State University. In response, OpenAI told ABC News it already has safety measures in place to redirect people to mental health resources if it detects them going down a dark path, adding it's committed to getting this right. Mike Dubusky, ABC News.
7: President Trump says he spoke with Israel's leader and Hezbollah mediators, and both have agreed to pause fighting. It comes after Iranian media reported Tehran was suspending talks with the U.S. due to Israeli strikes in Lebanon. ABC's Tom Sufi Burge is in Jerusalem and says Iran is keeping the pressure up on its nuclear ambitions.
10: Despite all of the pressure, the Iranians are still maintaining that they want something out of this negotiation, that they're not just willing to give up their nuclear program wholesale. That seems to be the case, and that is what President Trump wants.
7: In Laos, crews are racing to rescue two remaining miners from remote flooded caves. They've been stranded for more than a week. You're listening to ABC News.
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15: From the WCAX Wild Griffin Smith News Center, I'm Chandler Smith. About 6 hours after the legislature adjourned, the governor and legislative leaders were defending a lack of action on a new Chicago Bears stadium. WCAX's Dave Bell reports.
16: Despite a list of accomplishments,
17: we protected auto and homeowners from unfair and unjustified hikes in insurance premiums. We ended undisclosed junk fees on food, concert tickets, and hotel rooms. We provided a back-to-school tax holiday so working
16: all reporters wanted to know about. So a deal to keep the football team in Illinois did not get across the finish line.
17: As much of an emotional connection as many of us have to the Bears and to keeping them in the city of Chicago or in the state of Illinois, number one principle is we're not going to foist this on the taxpayers of the state of Illinois.
16: The governor and speaker say work will continue during the summer. Probably not, though, in the form of a special session. At the Capitol, Dave Dahl, WTAX News.
18: A downtown Springfield property that's been on the market for several years, nay, now soon, have new life. The Springfield Business Journal reports the former Sangamo Club may soon have a new owner.
19: Not quite a done deal yet, but Corky Joyner of Joyner Construction has the former Sangamo Club property under contract. He's currently going through his due diligence, particularly as it relates to the environmental testing. I know the last time I spoke to

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5: All right, final moments with our friend, Dr. Dan Diker, talking about the latest developments in the Middle East with Iran, with Lebanon and Hezbollah. Now, I did read that they were trying to reconstitute and dig out their ballistic missile program. Okay, let's assume for a moment the intelligence is correct, and that is true. It's not going to be that difficult to hit the same targets when they have no air defense system.
6: You're absolutely right. It's not going to be. But here's the deal. Here's the issue. We noticed that the Arab Gulf has, for the moment, switched sides. In what sense have they switched sides? They're now pushing. I mean, we know that the Saudis and some of the other Gulf countries are pushing for a compromise deal with the regime. Now, this is an about face from where they were a couple of months ago. And the question is, why are they doing this? And they're doing it because they're worried that from their point of view, from a Middle Eastern perceptual point of view, they see the regime as winning. Why? Because the regime is still standing. No one expected in his wildest dream that after 2.5-3 months of massive degradation through the amazing U.S. Military forces and the extraordinary Israeli Air Force operations, that the regime would still be standing. And they are standing. In fact, the IRGC, the Islamic Revolutionary Guard Corps, they're the ones running the show in town, which is why Pezeshkian, with the president, issued a resignation. Whether it's real or whether it's fake is another question. But the IRGC's most radical forces, headed by Vahidi, this guy Vahidi, is the guy that blew up the Israeli embassy in Argentina in 1992, and then murdered hundreds of Jews in the Jewish community center in Argentina in 19.
5: Well, let me ask you this: what did you make of the president putting out on Truth that he had a call with the Prime Minister of Israel, Bibi Netanyahu, no troops going to Beirut, and troops that were on their way turned back, and the Hezbollah representatives and Lebanon representatives agreed that all shooting will stop. So we've been here before, but then it flares up again. Is that short-lived or what?
6: It's deception strategy, Sean. This is exactly, I mean, the Iranian regime, the Islamic Republic strategy, is to peel off the United States from Israel and isolate Israel as the smallest state in the Middle East, and try to sort of isolate and destroy Israel by dividing it from its great ally, the United States. That is the Iranian regime strategy. So what they do is they use Western language, like let's call for a ceasefire and let's get the Hezbollah to try to agree. The biggest fan, if you will, of regime change in or let's call it degrading the Hezbollah in Lebanon is the government of Lebanon itself. But the problem with the government of Lebanon, headed by Yosef Aoun, President Aoun, is that 60% of the Lebanese security forces are Shia Muslims, and they have very

0: all time because it's real.
1: No, my favorite is this one. Listen.
2: The political coverage. Look. Some of the political players and some of the. Let me ask a rhetorical question.
0: All right, so obviously it's dealer's choice. That's my favorite one. Your favorite one is where Trump does the ultimate smackdown.
1: Well, this is presidential debate history. I know which one you're talking about. Let's play that.
2: I've changed it in a way that now you're in a situation where there are 40% fewer people coming across the border illegally. That's better than when he left office. And I'm going to continue to move until we get the total ban on the total initiative relative to what we're going to do with more Border Patrol and more asylum officers.
3: President Trump?
4: I really don't know what he said at the end of that sentence. I don't think he knows what he said either. Look, we had the safest border in the history of our country.
1: I don't know what he's talking about. I don't know what he's talking about. I don't think he knows what he's talking about. Can't make it up. All right, Barbara, Illinois, next Sean Hannity show. Barbara, how are you? Glad you called. Happy Monday.
5: Happy Monday, Sean. I can't believe I'm actually talking to you.
1: Oh, I can't believe I'm talking to you. You talking to me? I'm kidding. Thanks for checking in. I hope you had a good weekend.
5: I had a great weekend. Thank you. I've heard you say several times about the woefully misinformed Mr. Tallarico and the alleged six genders. And when I heard his quote on the radio about, what he said was modern science recognizes that there are many more than two biological sexes. In fact, there are six. I'm a retired nurse, and I know it's been a minute since I went to school, but we learned about genetic variations on gender when we were in human growth and development class, and that totaled up to six. So my supposition is that's what he is thinking of. Normal genders are XX is female, XY is male. But if a woman only has one X chromosome, that's called Turner syndrome. If a woman or if a man has an extra X chromosome, that's called Klinefelter syndrome. If a woman has an extra X, then that's trisomy X. And then if a man has an extra Y, that's called Jacobs syndrome. So I think that
1: you're really stretching here, though, Barbara. Most people don't believe there's six genders. I mean, you're talking about variations on genetics, but in every case that I hear you're mentioning here, aren't you really talking about somebody that maybe has an extra, quote, chromosome or whatever it might happen to be? But that does not, but they will be a male or a female in the end. In other words, they'll have male body parts or female body parts, true or false.
5: Correct. It's true. But what I'm saying is that's why I said he's woefully misinformed, because somehow he probably saw a meme or a post somewhere that said this quantifies six genders, which it does not. That's my whole point. It does not. And he falls victim again, as so many people do, to
1: political correctness, DEI.
5: Correct.
1: By the way, if we were neighbors, Barbara, how would you feel if I referred to you as a neighbor with a uterus?
5: I tell you were wrong, because that baby's been gone for a long time.
1: Touche. You win. All right, Barbara, thank you. Appreciate you. 800-941-SEAN. Doug, Colorado, next. Rocky Mountain High. What's up, Big Doug? How are you?
6: Big Doug, man, I'm flattered. You're a national treasure, Mr. Hannity. I can't even believe I'm talking to you.
1: You're making my day. Thank you. I'm hoping you're having a great week so far.
6: I am. I'm in the process of putting my 86-year-old mother in assisted living, but I've got some helpers here, and it's going okay.
1: That's rough. Is your mom okay? Is she cognitively aware? Is she sick?
6: Oh, she's cognitively aware. She has immobility issues, and things are moving fast, and I understand. I'm a Christian internal medicine doctor in Highlands Ranch, Colorado. And I really appreciate what the last caller said, although I'm not going to really talk about genetics versus how people feel about their genetics or their gender. I just wanted to comment on Tallarico's use of the word neighbor with a uterus. And I'm amused, at the very least, of all of the gyrations the liberals are using to define a woman. They say they can't define a woman, but now here comes a guy who says you have to have a uterus, which is kind of interesting. So they say men can menstruate, men can have babies. I would simply say name one. Because
1: did you hear the left last week? There was some liberals suggesting that they were fighting for abortion rights for biological men, transgender men. Now, you're the medical doctor, not me. Under any circumstances, can any male, anybody born male, ever have a baby or carry a baby?
6: No. If there's,
1: I appreciate you clearing that up for us. These are conversations I never thought I'd have when I started in radio quite a number of decades ago.
6: Well, me either. And this whole notion that God is neither male nor female. First of all, as a Christian, I find it odd that we mere mortals are trying to define what God is and what God is not, with the exception that, you know, God is love. But my study of the scripture is that in Christ, there is neither male nor female, Jew nor Gentile. It means that God loves everyone equally and doesn't prefer one sex over the other. He's a creator. He can create.
1: But you said you're a Christian. What is the most powerful prayer that Jesus Christ gave his disciples and his followers?
6: It's the Lord's Prayer.
1: And how does that prayer start?
6: Our Father who art in heaven, hallowed be thy name.
1: Stop right there. You've gone far enough. Our Father.
6: Yes.
1: It doesn't say our father, mother, non-binary, does it?
6: That's correct. And I think there was a tendency towards male domination in some cultures, but that doesn't mean God conformed necessarily, except God changed. It just means he presents himself to people that way. And, you know, God created fish with gills. It doesn't mean God has gills. It just means he's a creator and he's omnipresent, omnipotent, and he can create whatever he wants. And he does refer to himself throughout scripture in the masculine, throughout Old Testament and New Testament.
1: That is biblically correct. Anyway, good call. I think you're right on the money. Doug, we appreciate it. And you have a great week. And we're learning from our callers. All right, quick break, right back. More of your calls coming up straight ahead. It's toll-free, 800-941-SHAWN, if you want to be a part of the program.
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11: 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On May 15th, two suspects entered Old Navy located at 3261 South Veterans in Springfield and selected a large amount of clothing throughout the store. After gathering the items, both suspects exited the business without paying for the merchandise. Both suspects were black females, with the first suspect wearing purple scrubs and the second was wearing a gray shirt with black leggings. Images of the individuals can be found on our website, cashfortips.us. 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
2: Good evening and happy Monday, Central Illinois. Here's a look at your forecast from the WAND Weather Center. Still going to be a little bit cloudy as we head towards sunset for your Monday and the first day of June, but those skies will start to clear back up as we head overnight tonight. We'll stay clear really throughout the rest of our Tuesday, an overnight low of around 57 degrees in the capital city. Again, staying clear as we head into your Tuesday, those daytime highs will match that with a high back in the mid to lower 80s.
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3: From ABC News, I'm Michelle Franzen. After Iran state media signaled talks were off between the U.S. and Iran due to ongoing Israeli strikes in Lebanon, President Trump says he made separate calls to Israel's prime minister and Hezbollah mediators, and both sides have agreed not to attack the other. ABC's Karen Travers says the president indicated talks with Iran are still going and moving rapidly.
4: We haven't heard from the Iranians anything to indicate that things are back on, and really, even the on-off, what is happening, the substance is still very complicated. There are still significant sticking points that have to be reworked, and the president had sent changes back to Iran that so far they have not addressed or weighed in on.
3: The Justice Department says it will abide by a Virginia judge's ruling that temporarily ordered the $1.8 billion fund to be frozen amid litigation.
5: A social media post from the Justice Department says officials strongly disagree with last week's ruling by a federal judge in Virginia temporarily freezing the fund pending a hearing she set for the end of next week. The department says it will abide by that ruling. That, as more congressional Republicans express their opposition to the idea of handing out up to $1.8 billion of taxpayer money to those who've been accused of or convicted of crimes.
3: ABC's Stephen Portnoy. The state of Florida announcing it's suing OpenAI and CEO.

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1: 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Thank you very much, Kelly. 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

0: Establish a U.S. Ebola quarantine facility at a nearby military base, arguing it could raise the risk for local residents. Health officials say there are no suspected cases of Ebola.
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0: T, the number two, the letter T.org. 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
1: Our program typically is used by people that have been in business for a couple years and beyond. And it's people that are looking to purchase their building or renovate the building they're in, or maybe even add additional, like for retail companies, additional locations. So the SBA 504 loan program is offered from the U.S. Small Business Administration. And this is a program that was designed as an economic development tool. It offers small business owners access to capital that otherwise wouldn't be available. It's primarily used for the purchase of commercial real estate, but it can also be used to purchase heavy long-term equipment, such as manufacturing equipment. But for business owners that are looking to finally get their own brick and mortar and sort of invest in themselves for the long term by owning the building that they operate out of, it's the way to go for that.
0: 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This is another edition of Talking Business Over Coffee.

Good evening and happy Monday, Central Illinois. Here's a look at your forecast from the WAND Weather Center. Still going to be a little bit cloudy as we head towards sunset for your Monday and the first day of June, but those skies will start to clear back up as we head overnight tonight. We'll stay clear really throughout the rest of our Tuesday, an overnight low of around 57 degrees in the capital city. Again, staying clear as we head into your Tuesday, those daytime highs will match that with a high back in the mid to lower 80s.

0: from ABC News, I'm Chuck Severson. He couldn't care less if Iran resumes talks with the U.S. after cutting them off earlier today, says President Trump. ABC News White House correspondent Karen Travers.
1: We haven't heard from the Iranians anything to indicate that things are back on. And really, even the on-off, what is happening, the substance is still very complicated. There are still significant sticking points that have to be reworked. And the president had sent changes back to Iran that so far they have not addressed or weighed in on.
0: President Trump says Israeli Prime Minister Netanyahu told him that Israel will not send troops into Beirut or attack Lebanon. Trump also said that in a phone call with Hezbollah, the Iran-backed militants agreed to stop attacks on Israel. The Justice Department says it will abide by a federal judge's temporary freezing of the Trump administration's special $1.8 billion fund. ABC's Stephen Portnoy in Washington.
2: A social media post from the Justice Department says officials strongly disagree with last week's ruling by a federal judge in Virginia temporarily freezing the fund pending a hearing she set for the end of next week. The department says it will abide by that ruling. That as more congressional Republicans express their opposition to the idea of handing out up to $1.8 billion of taxpayer money to those who've been accused of or convicted of crimes.
0: The state of Florida suing OpenAI, claiming the company knowingly released an aggressively marketed ChatGPT while concealing serious risks. In a news conference today, Florida Attorney General James Uthmeyer says that ChatGPT was used by the gunman in last year's deadly mass shooting at Florida State University.
3: He asked ChatGPT questions about what type of gun to use, providing photographs and getting advice. He asked what ammunition went with which weapon, what time of day and where on campus he might be able to encounter the most people.
0: Florida State Attorney General, you're listening to ABC News.
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6: From the WTAX Wild Thrift and Snip News Center, I'm Sherry Ballinger. Data centers, it's quite the hot topic in Sangamon County and in the surrounding areas.
7: One of the problems we're having particularly about the project in Sangamon County is that there's continuing to be spread misinformation. You hear people say it's going to use millions of gallons of water a day, and we know factually it's going to use 1,100 gallons of water a day. I think about that. A swimming pool in someone's backyard is multiple times that much water in a given day. People have strong opinions about data centers.
6: Ryan McCready, CEO of the Springfield Sangamon Growth Alliance, was on the WTAX Morning News Watch to discuss the data center project and other subjects on the legislative session. A longtime construction project for a Springfield business is finally complete and ready to be shown off to the public. The Springfield Business Journal reports after breaking ground last year, Green Toyota's on the city's southwest side is officially opening its newly remodeled digs.
8: As of June 9th, they will be up and running in their fully remodeled space. Spent a little over $12.5 million on a renovation and expansion, added about 6,000 square feet of showroom space, and basically, Milas Copeland said they pretty much upgraded the entire facility.
6: Executive editor Michelle Ownby says Green Toyota has been in their current home since 1998, and Copeland tells her, among other things, the new facility will be able to take on more inventory. Your forecast for WAND-TV, possible scattered showers and thunderstorms return tonight, low in the low 50s. Tomorrow, a few clouds from time to time with a high in the mid-80s. I'm Sherry Ballinger. 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